0: Realm where you can possess without your sword. That is realm when the Lord's hand, his arm, his countenance, and his favor comes upon your life. And you are praying that let the favor of the Lord take over this day.
1: Take over this day.
0: Jesus, lift up your voice.

0: se adom ko efa edana
1: Jesus
0: e to da e di disaster ba
1: yes
0: ti se nyansa and so be calm be
1: oh yes
0: we are going to pray
1: Jesus
0: we are going to pray we need wisdom
1: yes,
0: we need wisdom I have not discern the need of wisdom that much like this week. You know, beginning of the year, somebody wanted to burn our church. And I thought it was a normal thing. So then when the matter went to the police and all that, I attempted to call for them to say, they should just forgive her. She doesn't know what she's doing. That was when I realized that there are things that are, if you do, it's not between what you and the person you did.
1: Hi.
0: It's between you and the state from that day. And if you ask me, I am no. We a woman who are by your mia, a fiasm.
1: Okay.
0: A dear who are by your ma, a yaminu me no quarters. And a what dear beans who are by your mia, a ya woonie or mine.
1: Hi.
0: It was when I tried to go and apologize. You don't have any power to apologize for him because she was coming to burn people. It's between the state and her. And I watching him, she said the state prosecutor at the cop. 1 year, no crime on their chin. Wisdom. Why in the summer? And then now person be she sorry then. Oba and so me officer ni mu no she petrol. Gini say
1: machine.
0: She yes. So being a summer who so wanna call you at the end of the day. Life is all about wisdom. You will be bro, mama, you want to come here. Say, and no, this I realize that we need wisdom.
1: Wisdom.
0: Teach me to number my days that I may apply my heart unto wisdom. Lift up your voice. Lift up your voice. Lord,

0: that yearning of Jesus.
1: My God.
0: I pray that from today,
2: Jesus,
0: wisdom will be set as a guard.
2: Jesus.
0: At the door of your feelings.
2: Amen.
0: At the gate of your heart.
2: Amen.
0: Wisdom will be the guard.
2: Jesus.
0: So that when bitterness wants to gush out,
2: oh Jesus,
0: wisdom will close the door.
2: Amen.
0: When lust wants to gush out,
2: Jesus,
0: wisdom will close the door.
2: Amen.
0: Pray in the name of Jesus.
2: Jesus.
0: That whatever you feel like doing,
2: Jesus,
0: that will bring you endless trouble,
2: Jesus,
0: may God bless you with wisdom to tame it.
2: Amen.
0: May God bless you with wisdom to tame it.
2: Amen.
0: May bombayama,
2: Jesus,
0: adie be our person we ye.
2: Jesus.
0: Ask.
2: Jesus,
0: et ya mane kase bi ozo wo kunni mu se me ne wo kase ene obi ni HIV.
2: Hey, right.
0: Obi ni bi.
2: Whoa.
0: But ochi no benya.
2: Mercy, Lord, mercy.
0: Because ene feelings.
2: Ah!
0: E friend no se. Ene we. Ye bi bia se one ne beda ochira. 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E gina feeling na mo. 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Me si ene obi ye HIV free. 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
2: Wisdom.
0: I pray that wisdom will be your security.
2: Yeah.
0: I pray that wisdom will be your security. Now, Paul Takandi Bukara.
2: Jesus.
0: Pray this prayer from the depth.
1: Jesus.
0: Ohinewa. Ohinewa. Untimi nya kuasa au.
2: Kai.
0: Udinin wabra bonen fata. Emradisi min kancher se wasi sound. Kamene wa kamesa sia to sa nwumwe wasi sa menyum wasi sa me shebre ohini we urade se wasi sa noma
2: amen
0: oba bia di 36 you have been waiting for pregnancy. The Lord says he has given it tonight.
2: Amen.
0: Job chapter 1.
1: My God, my God.
2: Word of God.
0: Verse 7. Kado shaba. Kado momo. Oh, I like.

0: said unto Satan, Whence comest thou? Then Satan answered the Lord and said, From going to and fro in the earth and from walking up and down. So this is the meeting of giants. Neradi Eshia Bonsam.
1: I love it.
0: Now, Penny, I'm not saying. Hast thou considered my servant Job, that there is none like him in the earth, a perfect and upright man, one that feared God and eschewed evil? I just went to the earth and came back. And the next thing God asked, oh, okay, when you passed through the earth, did you see a man called Job? God didn't ask, did you see the latest hotel?
1: Time.
0: Nothing. That means in every territory on earth, it's a man that characterizes the territory. Did you see Job? Then God told Satan what he sees on Job. Did you see my servant Job? That there is none like him. And what makes him unique? A perfect man. An upright man. The reason why there is none like him, there are others that have money like him, but this one. There are others that are more famous like him, but this aspect of him makes him stand out. So Satan, did you see that perfection, that uprightness, and the way Job fears me and eschews evil? Did you see that? And God was telling him what he sees about Job. You see, the way, if even me, if I was around, I wouldn't see this. No. I would have seen his elegance. I would have probably seen the way his 10 children have been partying and having fun. I would have seen his blessings. And verse 9, Satan now replies God. Then Satan answered the Lord and said, Do I do fear you for not? Hast thou not made a hedge about him and about his house and about all that he has on every side? Thou hast blessed the work of his hands, and his substance is increased. So God is seeing a holy man, and Satan is seeing a man whose substance has filled the land, whose work of his hands is blessed. So they are bonsam to me who are no. The only thing he values on earth is money. That's all he has. Satan's first hypnotizing power is money. Second is women. One day I'll teach it. They are bonsam treasure or dinya nipa. That's why Satan never wants you rich. Because any righteous person that becomes wealthy, now you have crippled whatever he was used to bait you. Because money is all he has. Then even the maker of silver and gold came down. He tempted him with silver and gold. That's all he has. That's all he has. And if that one is not there, then what he has left is a woman. That's why he killed everybody and left the wife of Job. Because he needed to use her as his last card. Curse God and die. Because he saw how a woman helped him in the Garden of Eden.
2: Come on!
0: That's why when a man gains mastery over his lust for money and his lust for women, the door of his life is forever closed to hell. So unya hoarding was sikaso. Enya hoarding ewo ma peswa. Wabrabu ma tua ma bonsa. Ain't any trouble, any problem, you know? And they say, because say, a job where you're in the car, say, I have made a covenant with my eyes that I will not behold a woman twice. That means that women issue were closed. So the only bait Satan had now was the wealth of Job. If I can crush his wealth, then I can get this guy to curse his God. Not knowing that Job has gone through the school of the spirit.
2: That's right.
0: And he is dead to money, wealth, dead to women. Who says when Sam's anarchy? If you are weak with money, he will use money to get you. Then he will let you use money to get women.
2: Same way.
0: So he will first bait you for the women and for the money. Then to sustain whatever he made you compromise on to get the money, he brings women. So that you cannot afford to lose the money, because if you lose the money, you lose the women. So to the man who has lost everything and is dead to the desire and the love for money and the lust of women, Satan cracks his head from morning to night to find out. And

0: of man in the midst of his temptations is because no more father, because all children are dead. No more CEO, because all businesses have collapsed. No more healthiness, because health is gone. Everything has changed. But what God saw about him never changed. What God saw was an upright man. One that fears God. One that eschew evil. What Satan saw, everything changed. But what God saw remain intact. Tonight your prayer is simple.
1: Jesus.
0: May I please God to the end. And you can only please God to the end when you see what he sees. Many Christians are walking about. What they see is what the devil sees. What they see is not what God sees. Devil makes a God, and though for both of them you realize that their sight was different. One is seeing the condition of a man's heart, one is seeing the condition of a man's pocket too. Sir, what do you see about yourself? If it is not what God sees, you are in trouble, because we only protect what we see. If you can't see what God sees, you will let it die to protect what the devil sees. What is your life? He will start from his degree because he doesn't see the way God sees. Who is the most important person in your life? Or what is the most important? Or mention a boyfriend or a girlfriend because he sees how the devil sees. He doesn't see how God sees. So the question is, what does God see about you? What does God see? To please God, a man must first see,
2: oh Jesus,
0: what God sees about himself. A woman, listen, with what I just shared, does it mean that women are just simple entities for the devil? No. They are only gateways to spirit. Let me just correct it. Because in Genesis chapter 3, when the serpent used the woman, God also came and said, I'll use the woman, the seed of the woman. So they are only gateways to spirit. That's why when a woman becomes born, a door is closed to hell.
2: Hi.
0: The salvation of a woman is key to a kingdom. I'm telling you.
2: Hi.
0: Every man's safety is the spiritual strength of his wife.
1: Whoa.
0: Oh. One day. So I don't want women to feel that you are just a simple tool in the hands of. No. You are a very unique creation that spirits are interested in to get to men. That's the most important thing. You see, so let's go back to what I'm saying. So you are going to pray just one simple prayer.
1: Jesus.
0: God, help me to see, otherwise I'll make a mistake.
1: God, help me to see.
0: The way I'm beginning to value what you don't see, I'll be in trouble. How can a conversation like this go on and God never mentioned his wealth, never mentioned his status, and never mentioned anything physical, but kept hitting on his heart? But how many of us speak of conditions of heart? What are you saying? When we place your destiny there, what do you see? I am Elvis Ajiman. What do I see about myself? What is my pride? What is my worth? Is it the car I drive? Or my faith in the Lord? What is it? What keeps you awake about your life? What do you see? What do you see? How? I know that you desire to please God, but how can you please God if you don't even know what to protect? about your life. What do you see? Would you lose your prayer time to a movie? It depends on what you see. If you are awake this morning, it depends on what you see. If you wake up tomorrow and do a quiet time, it depends on what you see. If today you wake up, temptation of a man comes, the temptation of a woman comes, it all depends on what you see about yourself. What you see is what you will protect. What you see as the strength of your life, the most important value of your life, is what you protect. At the end of the day, we saw that Job saw the way God sees. Because when everything was gone, he said, it is God that giveth, God that taketh. Now let me continue with my faith. I'll wait till my change comes. I'll wait. My Redeemer liveth. He started confessing his faith in the Lord. What you see will determine what you fight to keep. Help us.
2: Help us, Lord.
0: Are you ready to pray?
3: Yes. Oh, yes.
0: Me pese wo bora sunsun mu. Na sha se hwa wo. Say what have I been see? About myself. Tofu. O baby tie me makeup nko anu hu. O be hu ne phone call bia na discuss here. The phone calls in your hair, clothes, shoes, slippers. A memorable wob of Ninkomo Dien Naya Obao. Bishi Ani Bia, I like this girl. Charlie, can you talk to this one for me? Ninkomo Dien Naya Ma. What do you see? So, this beautiful life God offered you, chasing women is all you see. Sorry, no, it's not him. No, checking a home. No one in a home. Now, let me ask you a question. What you see must be what God will talk about when your matter is raised in heaven. And then your boy Elvis Achimana, what will God talk about concerning me? Kai. So the breakthrough is to see what God sees about your life. The day your eyes are open, that is where you begin to channel the investment of your security and protection and said, I won't let this go. Job allowed everything to go except to curse God and die, because he saw that his faith was everything. What is everything to you? Is it what the devil sees? You are failed. Help me to see the way you see.
3: Help me to see the way you see.
0: That I may please you to the end.
3: That I may please you to the end.
0: Lift up your voice.

Don't stop praying, praying. Tell the Lord, the Lord, open my eyes. Open my eyes. Open my eyes. Open my eyes.

You can't afford to make errors. You can't afford to make errors. I want to see. I want to see. I want to see. The way you see me, I represent. I will fight for you. I will keep the oppression in the name of Jesus. So you realize that there are many people who go to heaven, and the discussion about their lives between them and Jesus will be far from what they expected it to be.

0: So he told the Laodicean church, he said, you think you are rich, and you have no need of anything. So the language of Jesus, the language of God, is from the beginning to the end. He doesn't change his mind. He said, you think you are rich and you have not no need of anything, but you don't know that you are poor and miserable. He said, come and buy of me eye salve that your eyes may see. Come and buy of me eye salve. Revelation 3, that your eyes, when you start to see, you will know that the pride of Christianity is not what we wear. The pride of Christianity is not what we drive. The pride of Christianity. The pride of Christianity will be the little things. Of my sister, how are you?
1: Aya.
2: Jesus Christ.
0: The pride of Christian. Those little things called love. Those little things called forgiveness. That my eyes don't see you. But that is what
2: Jesus.
0: God says. The little things called humility. When they are expecting you to blast, but you calm down. Yes, I understand. The day your eyes start to see, your Christianity will be different from our Christianity. Those who are not seeing are the majority. So the few that will begin to see will become very small.
3: I want to see you.

0: those who see will know the weight of faithfulness. That they will see that faithfulness, being faithful in your marriage, carries weight than buying a car for your wife and cheating on her. Just being faithful. Being peaceful is stronger and weightier than giving offering. I'm telling you. Being peaceful is higher and weightier than offering. I can leave you, I won't see you. So he said, come and buy of me. He said, you say I am rich. I have everything I want. Oh boy. He said, I don't need a thing. That is today's Christianity. And you don't realize that you are wretched and miserable and poor and blind and naked. So you are not what you see. So you see, on earth we say we are what we see. But in heaven, you are not what you see. Because Jesus says, you say that I am rich. I have need of nothing. I don't know. You say, you know there's a term that is going on. I am what I see. What do they say? I am what I see, or I see what I am, or whatever. Yes. He is what he says he is. This one is what he says he is. He said, you say that I'm rich. He said, but you don't know that I'm poor. So, you see, if you are not seeing like God, hold on with, put your brace on what you say. Because mostly what we say on earth is not what is said in heaven. So he said that, don't talk, keep quiet. Jesus is telling the whole church, he said, keep quiet. Stop talking about we have no need of anything and we are rich and we are prosperous and we are anointed and we are, he said, shut up and first see. Shut up and first see. Get an eye salve. Give me the he said, so I advise you to buy from me gold that has been purified. Give me and he said, and also buy white garments from me, so you will not be ashamed by naked, and ointment for your eyes, so you will be able to see. King James says, and anoint thy eyes with eye salve that thou mayest see. So we see before we talk. In this realm, we see before we talk. You must see how God is seeing. From today, your eyes are open.
1: Amen!
0: From today, your eyes are open.
1: Amen!
0: I feel that anointing.
2: Oh, Jesus.
0: You are suffering from a disease. It's like you are pregnant, but you are not. The Lord is healing you.
1: Amen.
0: Your stomach has protruded big. The Lord is healing you.
1: Amen.
0: If you have not shared the link, you've not done well.
1: Share the link. Come on now.

0: 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Let's hear some powerful testimonies of what only Jesus has done. Who returned for fire prayers?
1: My God.
2: Thank you, Jesus. What a powerful time of the word and prayer.
3: Thank you, Jesus.
1: Thank you, Jesus.
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2: 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And let us listen to what only our God and our Father has done.
1: My God.
2: Every day with God
1: is every day in victory.
2: God is good all the time. I joined Alphahour in March 2022, and the Lord has done so many things for me. But fast forward to early 2025, I got pregnant. I dedicated my whole pregnancy journey to God and also prayed for a smooth and safe delivery. Mm. During my pregnancy, I never missed any episode on Alphahour.
1: Wow.
2: And I also gave my offerings. On the 16th of September 2025, which was my day of delivery, the midwife on duty was acting weird towards me.
3: Kai.
2: And wasn't giving me the supposed attention, which delayed my labor. So after delivery, my baby wasn't responding. My baby couldn't cry, neither could he breathe well. So we had to rush him to the Kolebu Teaching Hospital. There was no ambulance at the Akawe Hospital. So my husband had to make the necessary calls for us to get an ambulance to take us to Kolebu.
3: My God.
2: I gave birth to my baby at 4:45 p.m. and the ambulance arrived at 9:30 p.m.

0: 45 minutes after we started Alpha R. Finishing my mind, thanking God for remembering me and my child.
1: Mm-hmm.
0: My son is 10 months today, and I thank God for his goodness and mercy upon us.
1: Thank you, Jesus.
0: God bless you, Pastor Elvis, for availing yourself for God to use you to bless us.
1: Mm-hmm.
0: Please pray for my husband because he was by my side throughout and never left me.
1: Wow.
0: He's a very good man. God bless the Aya boys for their support. And I wish Pastor Elvis can touch my baby and bless him for me. The Lord has done it.
1: Wow.
0: Indeed, every day with God
2: is every day in victory.
0: And let us watch the prophecy.
3: Gadori Abaria Shire. I see that little baby,
4: Jesus.
3: That newborn baby,
4: Jesus.
3: Yes, holding that newborn baby on the chest, Jesus. And saying that it won't happen, I won't allow, it won't happen, I won't allow, something like a threat to the baby's life, and you are saying I won't allow, and the Lord says he is working with your words,
4: Amen.
3: It will not happen, that baby will survive,
4: Amen.
3: That baby will live,
4: Amen.
3: That baby will live,
4: Amen.
3: That baby will live,
4: Amen.
3: That baby will leave. In the name of Jesus.
1: Thank you, Jesus. Glory to Jesus.
0: My God, the word of the Lord came through from the servant of God.
1: Oh,
0: and
1: yes.
0: The baby is alive.
1: Thank you, Jesus.
0: Kicking. Only Jesus can do this thing.
1: Only Jesus.
0: Every day with God
2: is every day in victory.
0: Good evening, Pastor Elvis, Lady Mercy, and the Aya team.
1: Mm.
0: Indeed, I am the lady the Lord has shown mercy.
1: Right.
0: And every day with God is every day in
1: victory.
4: Yes, Lord.
0: The Lord has remembered me also.
1: Mm.
0: Last year, my brother in the university was brought home normally. He became very aggressive and was acting like he was running mad. Little did we know that he went to take drugs. My parents took him to the hospital and rehab for recovery. We also joined the holy altar, prayed, and trusted God for divine intervention.
1: My God.
0: I promised God that if he heals my brother, I will come back and testify to the glory of God Almighty.
1: Uh-huh.
0: To the glory of God Almighty.
2: Jesus.
0: My brother is completely healed. Oh,
2: thank you, Jesus.
0: He does everything very normal now, and he's doing very well.
2: Thank you, Jesus.
0: God bless you richly, Pastor Elvis and the team. May God elevate you. I am trusting God that my brother develops love for the things of God.
1: Wow.
0: And starts going to church with us.
2: Amen.
0: I believe God will do it, and God has indeed done it.
1: My God.
0: Every day with God
2: is every day in victory.
0: Every day with God is
2: every day in victory.
0: And let us watch some powerful videos of what only our God and our Father has done.
2: My God.
5: Thank you. I joined this altar through deception. That is a whole story and a testimony of its own. I joined in 2022, April. Nothing was working for me. My boss, then Auntie Baba, she introduced me to this altar. It was through deception. And since then, I started coming to Friday Miracle Encounter, and testimonies upon testimonies. God has been very merciful with me. The first thing is I got the opportunity to travel and study in Canada when there was no hope. But God made a way where there seemed to be no way through an uncle who had forgotten about us. All of a sudden, when I joined the altar and I started praying every dawn, and I would come to Friday Miracle Encounter. Oh my goodness. In 2023, November 21st, I came to Canada to study. When I came, it wasn't easy. But God put people in my way to help me along the way. It got to a point I almost decided to come back home. But God made the way where there seems to be no way. I don't even know where to begin. I don't even know what I'm saying right now. But God has been very merciful to me with my school fees, how I got the money to pay. Oh, goodness. So first of all, I would say that I traveled through this altar, I was able to purchase a car through this altar. Favor. Wherever I go, God, make sure that I am the head and not the tail. I'm just coming from a company meeting. I have been mentioned like several times for opportunities. And I am grateful. I don't know what I have done, but I pray the Holy Spirit what I have done to for God to love me this way. I am grateful to you, oh God Almighty. And thank you, Chief Ophirian. Thank you, the whole team. Thank you. Thank you for availing yourself. Thank you. Thank you for all the time that you spend for our sake. Thank you. And thank you, Lord Jesus, for everything that you have done in my life, for everything that you are doing in my life, and everything that you would do in my life. I'm engaged. I don't have my ring on because of work, but I'm engaged now. Like, I am grateful to God Almighty. Thank you, Jesus. So that's all I wanted to say, and to encourage everybody that God is really on this altar and the books. Oh, I believe in miracles, and I am, every day is testimony for me. Every single day is testimony for me. I go to visit my work. I go to a lot of people's homes. I go to clients. I go there for the first time and they still ask for me. Like, God, what God is doing in my life, what this altar has done in my life. All I have to say is thank you, Jesus. Thank you, Chief Ophirian. Thank you, the entire crew of Alpha Hour. God richly bless you, and may your oil never run dry. In Jesus' mighty name. Aya!
6: I have a testimony, and a friend of mine has been looking for fruits of the womb for 9 years now. And she has been through a lot of procedures, IVFs, all failed. And I remember Pastor Elvis from last year, Pastor Elvis made us start with your joy list. So I included this, my friend, in my joy list, that God should be the fruit of the womb. So we're praying about it. Then on one episode, Pastor Elvis mentioned my friend's name, that Farinda, happiness have come to your home, and all your God have answered your prayers. And so I was like,
3: in the name Farinda,
4: Jesus,
3: hope has come.
4: Jesus.
3: Suddenly the Lord is doing all that is your heart desire.
4: Amen.
3: Thank you, Father.
4: Thank you, Jesus.
6: That moment, I even called my friend that he should listen. That Pastor Elvis have mentioned their name. So they also prayed along and sowed seed, tap into the prophecy. And now, lo and behold, my friend has given birth to twins, girls. After 9 years of childlessness, I thank God. And I also prayed for a change of work. The work that I was doing, the pay was no good, was very, very bad. So it has always been my prayer that God should open a new job for me, to get a new job to do. So this year, when I was about to celebrate my birthday, because people give testimonies of birthday gifts, I also pray that God should give me a birthday gift. And miraculously, I sent my application, went for interview, waiting for some people to call me. And I was called to go pick up my appointment letter that I've gotten an appointment, a new job opportunity. When I went, the date on my letter was 8th May, and my birthday is 9th May. So I really thank God for giving me a birthday gift, a real birthday gift in Grand Star, because now the salary that I'm receiving is 4 times the one I used to receive, and it came with a lot of benefits. I'm so grateful to God. I'm grateful for all that He has done, the protection over me and my family. I thank God. And the IR team, oh, God bless you all. Thank you, Pastor Elvis. Thank you. Alpha Hour. We will alpha till. Thank you.
7: God has done it. God has really done it. And I'm here to testify to the glory of God. It all happened when I joined Alpha Hour last year, June. By the grace of God, God helped me. And God fought for me. And through consistent on the altar, I can boldly stand and say, masturbation for over 16 years has checked back to hell. And also, secondly, God also saved me from gas explosive and battery explosive, and as well car accident, multiples of car accident. God has really saved me, and I'm here to say thank you to Jesus as well. And thirdly, also, one of my brother was working through traveling mercy. He was working to go outside and work over there, but there has been a lot of problem concerning his traveling, plane ticket, and even to get his visa. But he told me about it, and I brought a case to the altar, and I prayed, and I sowed seed of 100 cities. I even used my passport as point of God that I came to there. To Grace Mountain to pray for him. And through the grace of God, God has also done it for him. And he's outside now working. And the next one also, as one of my aunties, she married for 3 years, and there has been a lot of miscarriages through her pregnancy. She needed the fruit of the womb, and she has gone through a whole lot. And by the grace of God, I brought her case also to the altar, and God has done it. God has given her the fruit of the womb, and she's left with some few months to deliver. And I'm here also to say thank you to Jesus. And last but not the least, I was also, God helped me to obtain these kinds of book, and I'm here to say thank you to Jesus. These books are really powerful. These books are really powerful. Papa, God bless you. Now, last but not the least, I lost my job since last year, November, December. By the grace of God, I came to the publication, and my prayer was that God should help me get a car to work with it as Uber. And God really touched someone's heart, and the person delivered me a car to work as Uber. I'll share a testimony, evidence of the car to even getting my license. I've been a lot of complication and other stuff, money to get my license, but God has done it, and God has really delivered me, and He has done it to the glory. And I say thank you, Jesus. Asha.
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0: 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Aya.
1: Come on, celebrate Jesus.
2: Thank you, Jesus.
1: Celebrate Jesus. That is.
2: Thank you, Jesus. Thank you, Jesus.
1: 9 years of barrenness.
2: Oh, Jesus.
1: Broken.
2: Thank you, Jesus.
1: 5 years of barrenness. Broken.
2: Thank you, Jesus.
1: The breakthrough to abroad, that insanity situation that the Lord has healed. We give Jesus every single glory.
2: Thank you, Jesus.
1: My God, we thank God for 16 years of mass. They say, oh, and I'm going to say, Yaria, yes, we are raising a banner. Let's celebrate Jesus for this man. We're breaking masturbations. How many who be? But I didn't know. Look at the number of people giving birth. At all costs, just
2: thank you, Lord Jesus.
1: Breakthrough, Father, we say thank you.
2: Thank you, Jesus.
1: Celebrate Him. Celebrate Shout this loud and clear. I deploy the power in the blood of Jesus.
2: I deploy the power in the blood of Jesus.
1: Against anyone using a past encounter with me.
2: Against anyone using a past encounter with me.
1: To manipulate my life.
2: To manipulate my life.
1: In the mighty name of Jesus.
2: In the mighty name of Jesus.
1: That's your prayer.
2: My God.
1: Anybody that is consulting any form of power
2: Jesus.
1: To use your past encounter with them as a point of contact
2: Jesus.
1: To manipulate and orchestrate against your life.
2: Jesus.
1: Make us say you broke the heart of a witch. It's a serious matter. Make us say you have duped somebody. Who is consulting a serious altar? You have offended somebody. You have abused somebody. You did it in the past and left, but you didn't know legalities. That is why it was very clear in scriptures that the Bible says, "Who shall lay a charge?" There are

0: There are people, there are spirits that lay charges. You see, who shall lay a charge on the Lord's elect? There are people that lay charges. And anybody you offend and you abuse and you do wrong to, and you don't settle the matter in the right way, you go, the person has every right to torment your life until the Lord reveals to you specifically whatever the person is holding on to work against you. So now that you don't know, we are praying that anybody have had an encounter with
1: Jesus.
0: Yes. Also, do you know that more than 50% of humans we see don't have mother and father? Most of them are from the sea. Yes. And you have slept with one. You understand? I'm telling you. So can you imagine that you have slept with Mama Waters?
2: You need the blood.
0: You need the blood. Come in your name, and you are not. But you see, a drip of Jesus' blood is in
1: our.
0: A drip of Jesus' blood is in our. All that I need you to know is that you may have messed up in a way, and you just walked over it. Who did the deal? Baby, a term. Who bow? Baby, a sum. A training eti. And now boom, now coin. And I did be yo and chassin him.
3: Aya
0: and chassin him. O be a name, the edibe you be. A free baby never. In the never serra, this a baby crow me, me past.
3: Ah,
0: I mean you be no in sheer movie.
1: Ah,
0: Sammy Panigina and sheer moon. And me did see
1: Radicheme.
0: Mojana in Shani. Lift up your voice. We reverse that situation. We reverse that situation. We reverse that situation. We reverse encounters of the past. Encounters of the past.

ho sisi a tete ho firi mu tete ho firi mu tete ho firi mu obi biara ne nanya nhyiamu obi biara ne nanya ayɔnkofa any encounter you have had with anyone that is tormenting you today let the blood of Jesus

0: cancel and break it. From today, they don't have dominion over you. From today, they don't have dominion over you. Nobody's laying a charge. Nobody's laying a charge. The Lord has justified you. The Lord has justified you. The Lord has justified you. The Lord has justified you. The Lord has justified you. In the name of Jesus. I pray for you.
1: Jesus.
0: You can touch your head anywhere. I don't know an encounter you have had in the past.
1: Jesus.
0: But any encounter you have had,
1: Jesus,
0: that has been an opposition against your progress,
1: Jesus,
0: and your destiny,
1: Jesus,
0: today I declare that by the blood you are free.
1: Amen.
0: The Lord has justified you.
1: Amen.
0: The Lord has justified you.
1: Amen.
0: From today, that charge on your life is cancer.
1: Amen.
0: That charge on your life is cancer.
1: Amen.
0: Charge on your life is cancer.
1: Amen.
0: That charge on your life is cancer.
1: Amen.
0: And to anybody who is with anybody right now,
2: Jesus,
0: you are engaged with somebody right now,
1: Jesus,
0: whether in business, in relationship, with anything that will end up becoming an abattoir tomorrow,
1: Jesus,
0: that will also become a battle,
1: Jesus,
0: because of an encounter you are having today, that thing is not of God.
1: Jesus,
0: I pray that to before the day comes. I remember a young somebody I know called me and we were talking, and I said, "You've met somebody. The person is not a human." I told him, "This is how you know. She has got tattoo at this and this place."
3: Then I said,
0: "Yes, it's true." But I said, "It's when we finished the call that I realized that." How did you know? How did you know? It's too late.
1: Jesus!
0: It's too late. I pray for you.
1: Jesus!
0: If you are currently with somebody,
1: Jesus,
0: that the person will become a terrible torture and tone,
1: Jesus,
0: in your flesh tomorrow,
1: Jesus,
0: the Lord delivers you today.
1: Amen.
0: The Lord delivers you today. The Lord delivers you today.
1: Amen.
0: In the name of Jesus.
1: Amen.
0: Shout this loud and clear. Mountains of the witchcraft camp.
1: Mountains of the witchcraft camp.
0: Sent to stand before my progress.
1: Sent to stand before my progress.
0: Be made flat now.
1: Be made flat now.
0: Be made flat now.
1: Be made flat now.
0: Be made flat now.
1: Be made flat now.
0: In the name of Jesus.
1: In the name of Jesus.
0: Ye are people. I am so much a meeting. I'm in Cosway.
1: Yes,
0: I said.

0: witchcraft mountains, witchcraft obstacles, witchcraft barriers, be removed by fire, be removed by fire, be removed by fire. Witchcraft mountains, witchcraft obstacles, be removed by fire, be removed by fire, be removed by fire. Be removed by fire. Be, in the name of Jesus, listen. I feel like prophesying to people. Lay your hands on your head. I prophesy over you. You won't get to any point in your life that it shall be said it is too late. You won't get to any point in your life that it shall be said it is too late. For the third time I prophesy, you won't get to any point in your life, whether your health, whether your marriage, whether your Christian life, whether whatever it is, it will not happen in your life. That somebody will stand before you and say, this thing you are seeking solution for, it is too late. I remove that mark over your destiny. In the name of the Lord Jesus, Abara Shanda Raba, Shokata Raba Shana, Shakato Robosha, declare this loud and clear. Kingdom prosperity.
1: Kingdom prosperity.
0: I can feel you. Shout this loud and clear. Kingdom prosperity.
1: Kingdom prosperity.
0: You have no option.
1: You have no option.
0: By the favor of the Lord.
1: By the favor.
0: Visit my destiny. Visit my destiny. Visit my destiny. Visit my destiny. Lift up your voice. Rapatoshaba. Rapatoshaba. Lakaporoshaba. Rapatoshaba. There is no choice. You will prosper. By prosperity shall my people spread. By prosperity shall my people spread. By the favor of the Lord. Let kingdom prosperity visit you now.

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1: Shine forth your hands to receive substance.
2: From Jesus.
1: Kingdom prosperity is when God Himself is influencing treasures and substance to flow into your hands. May heaven command an inflow of great substance. May heaven command an inflow. There are some of you in Sawe near Juma. The Lord is releasing ideas,
3: amen.
1: Releasing connections,
3: amen.
1: Releasing financial breakthroughs,
3: amen.
1: Releasing businesses, partnership,
3: amen.
1: Releasing acceptance of proposals.
3: Amen.
1: I declare contracts are released. Contracts are released. Contracts are released. Contracts are released. Contracts are released. I prophesy that this hand of yours will not be idle. It receives grace to find something profitable doing.
3: At the congregation.
1: The Lord told us that this year money will not be a problem.
3: Yes.
1: It has manifested for many.
3: Oh yes.
1: Those that are yet to receive you.
3: Jesus.
1: Tonight I'm anointed to enforce the word.
3: Amen.
1: Receive a manifestation right now. In the second half of the year.
3: Jesus.
1: Money shall not be a problem.
3: Amen.
1: I call it done.
3: Amen.
1: And I seal it with the blood of Jesus.
3: Amen.
1: This hand of yours,
3: Jesus,
1: will handle mighty substances. On Sawe, your genie amia semdi umtie na son. On Sawe, on Sawe, a baby and we fi. On Sawe, a baby and we aka. On Sawe, a baby and we juma. On Sawe,
3: Jesus,
1: a swear juma be inshra. This hand has broken through the resistance of the forces of darkness.
3: Amen.
1: I said your hands have broken through the resistance,
3: Jesus,
1: of the force of poverty.
3: Amen.
1: You shall prosper.
3: Amen.
1: You shall prosper.
3: Amen.
1: You shall prosper.
3: Amen.
1: Thank you, Holy Ghost.
3: Thank you, Jesus.
1: Thank you.
4: Thank you, Jesus.
1: Adebekuku
3: atakala. Jesus.
1: Jesus, little shall be much in your hands. There shall be no loss. Whatever you touch will multiply. This your hands will receive gift, and your mouth will say thank you. Every promise that has been made,
3: Jesus,
1: that these hands have not received, today I activate the fulfillment of the promises.
3: Amen.
1: And I stand to speak as one anointed tonight.
3: Jesus.
1: That these hands of yours will be very busy for profitable kingdom agenda.
3: Amen.
1: I curse idleness.
3: Amen.
1: I curse I don't have money.
3: Amen.
1: I curse it is not enough.
3: Amen.
2: In the name of Jesus.
1: I curse emptiness.
3: Amen.
1: Be healed.
3: Amen.
1: Be free.
3: Amen.
1: And prosper.
3: Amen.
1: In Jesus' name.
3: Amen.
1: Amen.
3: Amen.
1: I seal it with the blood. Thank you.
3: Thank you, Jesus.
1: For I know none of my words will fall on the ground.
2: Yes, Lord. Yes, Lord.
1: Not because I'm somewhat, but because I rest on the sacrifice of the cross.
2: Oh, yes.
1: Thank you.
3: Thank you, Jesus.
1: We seal every word.
4: Jesus.
1: With this sacrifice.
2: Amen.
1: And we pray that there shall be a mighty wave.
4: Jesus.
1: Of manifestations.
3: Amen.
1: People's hand will count.
2: Amen.
1: What they've never counted before.
3: Amen.
1: Currencies you have never touched before.
3: Jesus.
1: You will touch it.
3: Amen.
1: Offerings you have never given before.
3: Jesus.
1: You will give.
3: Amen.
1: People you have never helped before.
3: Jesus.
1: You can help.
3: Amen.
1: These hands of yours.
3: Jesus.
1: Will experience the abundant flow of God's help.
3: Amen.
1: There shall come a time.
3: Jesus.
1: And that time is now, when no Alfarian.
3: Jesus.
1: Shall be called the struggling one.
3: Amen.
1: The Lord is helping you in substance.
3: Amen.
1: For he has not called us to serve him in vain.
3: Jesus.
1: You have not served the Lord in vain.
3: Amen.
1: You shall prosper.
3: Amen.
1: Pratico. Kalatus. Kalash.
3: Jesus.
2: Thank you, Lord.
1: All debts paid.
3: Amen.
1: K.
3: Kata.
4: Jesus.
1: Bekeke kakwatika.
3: Jesus.
1: Jata. Buata.
3: Jesus.
2: Jesus.
1: All that belongs to you shall come to you.
3: Amen.
1: Monono.
3: Jesus.
1: Betahura.
3: Jesus.
1: Wahwa. Eke.
3: Jesus.
1: The helpers who has forgotten you will remember you.
3: Amen.
1: Besuete kwe.
3: Oh, Jesus.
1: Tatalu. Tesetua. Ipereto.
3: Jesus.
1: The problems and sicknesses that come to eat money will come no more.
3: Amen.
1: Jadesh.
4: Jesus.
1: Jadesh.
3: Jesus.
1: Kaba.
3: Jesus.
2: Jesus.
1: Masse. Toto.
3: Jesus.
1: You shall be rich and you will enjoy the riches.
3: Amen.
1: And I call it done.
3: Amen.
1: In Jesus' name.
3: Amen.
1: I see that story building.
4: Jesus.
1: It's for you. It's for you.
3: Amen.
1: Thank you. Thank you.
3: Thank you, Jesus.
1: You can take your

0: is our portion. Prosperity is our portion. The word of God is set on our lives. In the name of Jesus.
1: Thank you, Lord.
0: Thank you, Lord Jesus.
2: I bless your point of contact.
0: Amen.
2: With fire, I charge it.
0: Amen.
2: With power, I charge it.
0: Amen.
2: Let it be marked for signs and for wonders.
0: Amen.
2: I pray for business people, sales people.
0: Jesus.
2: Record-breaking sales.
0: Amen.
2: Record-breaking sales.
0: Amen.
2: I don't know why God is shifting me to finances.
3: Oh, Jesus.
2: Record-breaking sales.
0: Amen.
2: It is done.
0: Amen.
2: The struggle on you is reversed.
0: Amen.
2: The glory of the Lord is seen.
0: Amen.
2: In the name of Jesus.
0: Amen.
2: Begin to speak over. Listen, if tonight you are one that have a covenant to give offerings, give it with revelation.
3: Oh, yes.
2: Just don't throw an offering. Raise a sacrifice.
0: Mm. Yes,
2: something has gone ahead. And there shall be a strong tornado in the spirit.
0: Amen.
2: The hidden riches,
0: Jesus,
2: and the treasures shall be found.
0: Amen.
2: Yes. Oh, dear radio, wherever it is.

0: Jesus. Amen.
1: Amen. Jesus. Jesus.
0: Thank you, Father.
1: Thank you, Lord. Jesus.
0: Raise a sacrifice from your heart.
1: Mm.
0: Because some of you are about to shift to realms you have never touched before. In your finances, some of you too, the Lord is going to make it easy for you. You are in school, wherever it is. The Lord is going to make from financial breakthroughs so easy for you.
1: Amen.
0: Papara, toss your talents.
1: Jesus.
0: 26, 25, 61. It's the Momo Pay. 26, 25, 61. Yes, the Momo Pay. Momo number 059-739-3440. 059-739-3440. Raise your altar for the day as you step in. Favor is ahead of you. 0596-739-3383. 0596-739-3383. 0506-597-542. 0506-597-542. Those outside the country, you have PayPal, Cash App, and your Momo lines are there. I will always tell you, it's what the Holy Spirit is saying in your heart. Obey it, give according as the Lord is leading you. Yes, and that is how your heavens will be open.
1: Amen.
0: I see help coming from. It is an opportunity for you to have an altar you can sacrifice on every day of your life.
1: Amen.
0: Keep on. Step out with that boldness that the Lord is with you.
1: Amen.
0: My God.
1: My God. Jesus.
0: In the name of Jesus, I declare your seed and offering blessed.
1: Amen.
0: In Jesus' mighty name. If you are not born again, you want to say this after me, say, Lord Jesus.
1: Lord Jesus.
0: Thank you that you died and rose up on the third day.
1: Thank you that you died and rose up on the third day.
0: Forgive me all my sins.
1: Forgive me all my sins.
0: Wash me in the blood.
1: Wash me in the blood.
0: Cleanse me from unrighteousness.
1: Cleanse me from unrighteousness.
0: Make me a new creation.
1: Make me a new creation.
0: Let all things be passed away.
1: Let all things be passed away.
0: Let all things be made new.
1: Let all things be
0: in Jesus' mighty name.
1: In Jesus' mighty name.
0: Amen.
1: Amen.
0: If you pray this prayer, I know that you are born again.
1: Oh, yes.
0: You are part of God's family.
1: Oh, yes.
0: And all that you need to do is to stay with us and grow in the Lord.
1: Yes.
0: I want to see you tomorrow about this time. This is Alpha Hour.
1: Every day with God is every day in victory.
0: All right, sub chapter 17d. The name of Jesus speaks of Christ obedience. Speaks of Christ obedience.
2: My God.
0: This is a sub chapter you don't want to miss for anything at all. God bless you.
1: Amen.
0: Make sure that you read it. If you don't have the book, get it. And let's read Abetifi Presbyterian College of Education. Today we are here. We are there.
1: Yes,
0: exactly
1: Lord.
0: 2 p.m. We will be there.
1: Thank
0: Kibi Presbyterian College of Education. Saturday, 10 a.m.
3: Wow.
0: We are
3: wow.
0: There. Birthday celebrants, I declare you blessed.
1: Area,
0: please go and meet the word train.
3: My God.
0: God bless you, birthday celebrants. The heavens above you are open.
1: Amen.
0: Great grace, you will be wealthy.
1: Amen.
0: In Jesus' mighty name, this is Alpha Hour.
1: Every day with God is every day.
0: See you tomorrow about this time. Bye-bye.
1: Bye-bye.

0: me twim asɔre ba na me de alpha bɛsɔ so me da peacefully da yɛ funu bi ne mane ma bi ma because already nakasa mu na waba yesu mogya na kata wo so
1: through alpha awa me ba of 9 years from birth to 5 years or suffer from seizure nyame adom alpha awa nti no ne ho to no
2: me ba wanya 13 years me wo no na o asthma yeah but so yeah almost 9 years e ba hospital kwa but this padom we dey who alpha awa ye dey ho join ne ye 3 years ni e ma die
3: me first born oyoba she got a divine healing from brain tumor and by the grace of God she's healthy now.
2: I gave birth to my second child for 4 years na me menses in back. So after reading the healing power and I believe in miracles more, within 30 days after 4 years my menses started coming. Now this I went to doctor and almost and come me surgery but at the end of the day they said the surgery na pass
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2: 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And this mini accident me for all for almost 4 hours. Papa, me ba or assure me, Yamia Domene, me wants of me and Tina Minanso. But you are far one, I a bomb pie, and a papa mention your Seregina. A BBC, some of our bravo men, no pencil, or can't ask them no answer, and I'm a worry. The worry answer the same thing, baby, and also true are far one, Sarah, and not Minaye.
3: Books no more three, more chattering in 1 week, and I assessing his riches. And I'm a son, so I walk 365 days with the Holy Spirit. So far, we're not my chance here, kind. I'm a walk chapter 17. Now, I never call me a woman, say, I'll tell me, did you know who the yes, Mojano, I am mommy. Say, I'm a Jimmy Fugo, and I'm a yes, Mojano, so, and I get up, come on, to me, a woman, a chain, Moja, be a need to me, be a sorry, ATI. Nti a tumi gidi ma ma sa me bom fire me tumi gina mo gani tumi so e command yo bon sam se ni nyuma bia wo yo ma bra bom bia no e wadi yesu mo gana be di ni sun kuni nti oni ni su tumi bia bi ti mi am able to rebuke the devil through the knowledge that I've gotten from the book concerning the blood nti a tumi gidi mpa and at the name of Jesus nti me hu de se e di no e ye me dia aha odidi na ma me 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
4: me. Yamia, your name, my baby, I'm a mummy, a mechanic. And then the baba, a public in Iraq, can you say, well, I will be the girl? I can't. And about going to go to shooting. Baba, it's all a captain. Oh, I mean, the devil, yes. And then, about where we take a few years.
5: In 2022, when I joined Alpha Hour has been a blessing to me. It was through the altar I had my breakthrough. That is my job. I got married, and my wife also got pregnant, and we have an Alpha baby girl now. Through this altar, no, my warrior eye is stable. My firstborn, Oyoba, she got a divine healing from brain tumor, and by the grace of God, she's healthy now. And through this altar, I'm seeing another Alpha baby boy, which is a birthday gift for us. I'm just grateful to God. Say, we need this opportunity. And so I'm proud to be part of this moment. God bless you, Pastor Elvis, and your wife, and the entire team.
1: Every day with God is every day in victory. About 6 years, I've been at home without the work. So 31st, I came for the half-hour convocation, and I told God, this year, 2026, I want to get a job. And by the grace of God, I'm now working. I thank God for what He has done for me.
6: Makai Papa book, Stepping into Financial Abundance. Now, in fact, after reading the whole chapter, it has changed my perspective on how to save and where to invest your money and not to waste your money. It has really helped me. And the second one book from Asakai and the Healing Power of Jesus Christ. I remember saying I gave birth to my second child for 4 years. So after reading the Healing Power and I believe in miracles, within 30 days, after 4 years, my menses started coming. I went to doctor and almost uncommon surgery. But at the end of the day, he acquired a surgery number, and my menses is flowing. And I thank God to bless our Papa, Mercy, and all the Aya boys.

0: dating, doing all sorts of things, which we thought was normal. By the grace of God, through his teachings and his guidance, we know that all these things are not good, so we have to abstain ourselves. So we are very grateful to Papa. Me personally, one of my favorite books is I Believe in Miracles and Stepping into Financial Abundance.
1: 2025, I'm married, I have a baby, I have a blessed home. I thank him so much. God bless him. I'm actually from Accra, but I base here with my husband in Eastern Region. So I was praying every day that he will be here. I'm not a student here too, so I came here to get my books. God bless him so much. Thank you.
2: Papa Nyaminsha, Lady Mercy Nyaminsha, but miss my baby me book. I don't want to cry again. God bless you.
3: 2 years now, I've been a stronger parent. And honestly speaking, the teachings of Papa has helped me a lot. Firstly, it has taught me to be consistent in prayer. At first, I was just an on and off believer, I'll say it that way. But through the teachings of Papa, I've been a consistent believer, I would say. And also, it has drawn me closer to God and also made me a disciplined person. In the Word of God, because at first, it wasn't like that. But as I devoted my time to listening to the teachings of Papa and also humbling myself to his teachings, I've seen that there has been a massive improvement in my life.
4: I'm a student pastor, and I can say that, Papa, I am blessed and I'm so happy for meeting you and your ministry. I must confess that your books are actually enlightening my theological studies. And I believe that by the time I finish reading all the books, my life, my marriage, and my ministry will never be the same.
2: Papa should continue to let us pray. Shouldn't listen to anybody at all. No bagawaya. So.
5: Right, I was expecting this day. He has been going around, going to many schools, but for Koforidua, in fact, I was just ready for him. And today, it's here. In fact, I'm really happy to get all these books. In fact, I will read everything, I make sure. And I know very well that it will work on my life. It will change my life.
6: Seriously. It's the kind of discipline and consistency that I've been able to develop since the time I started joining Alpha Hour to now. So since he has gotten the chance to come to campus and deliver his word, I have to be here no matter what he thinks.
7: I actually want to say a big thank you for saying yes to Jesus, because he has actually been a blessing to most of us and to all of us. As you see, a lot of people are rushing to come for the book. That should tell you the impact God is using him to do on this earth. And we say God bless you so much.

Good afternoon, Chief Afrian, Lady Mercy and the Aya boys. And then so, nyame aye bia mami. Nyame umo born asume so and then so. Na we dia mean to mean try my dinche so kra. If you said nyame ye mami no a pro margin in the mintias so. Me last week ana meti se me fi moha mechi ho bia nipa kidney ewo no na ye meja na etri no medjunso a meti yawo medjunso no so abon nti one of the days me ana me share re broadcast no. Because me do my time and me point to me do feel my brain to me to me and change and yet I'm much identity area 12 dear and I am joining and a chief of fear and a guy say obi our kidney problem and young couple also will healing is here and to me there be a chief of fear and a professor I am a jim effort he say who named ya a winter or brabo. Nti me so me gye na fi last week ho fi nana me femu no kwesi ada ana anuge din pa ana me kai chief of fear and profession na me

0: 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Means as in the mean pain all over my body. But chief of fear and a kind remains a prophecy in the pair. Michelle me who say by end at 12 o'clock may ye make me babe tea half hour and my bomb pain. Miss Sarah, they say on my sow howling in a into two infirm. Lo and behold, about 12 pepper. This a BBA to femimu. BBA femimu. The whole body no was on fire. I felt some heat within. Say, Yamma be femimu and Yamma ya. Yamia dum. Ye ye. Read broadcasting. 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Amen.
1: Share the link, oh, share the link. Thank you, Chief Afiri, Lady Mercy, the Aya team. I am the lady God has shown mercy. I'm grateful for what he has done for me. I joined Afra 2023, somewhere November, the 23rd November, when my marriage was troubled, that the enemy tried to bring separation problems to my marriage. And then a friend shared the link to me, and then I joined. And I thank God that I met this author. Maybe if I had not met this author, my marriage would have been scattered. Now, I can boast that my marriage is now the happiest one, and I thank God for that. Two, I've been healed from masturbating. Three, I'm free from multiple balls since last year, 2024. After my menses, there will be a ball at my private part. A very big one at that. I always use point of contact water, pray to God to heal me from that. And I thank God. This year it came again. I rebuke it. I told God, I don't want this ball again. And it should heal me of that. To God's glory, I'm healed. Number four. I thank God so much for this testimony. On the 15th, 15th

of May, a friend called me and saying, I told him I'll come back. And then we all left. To home. To the glory of God. On our way home, I told my friend, I'm not sick, I'm well. And he said, oh, okay, I can see you. You are strong. And I said, yes, I'm strong in Jesus' name. I'm not sick. Episode 999. Chief Alfarian mentioned, Akoko, you are broken from that altar. Oh, you are broken from that altar. Intestine stomach is healed. I claim it because I'm called Akoko. And since then, I was having pains all over my waist, my chest, my stomach. Every time I feel pain, severe pain. But since my case was mentioned to the glory of God, I have not felt that pain again. I thank God so much for what He has done for me. I thank Papa for always guiding us, Lady Mercy and the Ayah boys. This is Alpha Hour. Every day with God is every day in victory. Ayah.

0: I'm Katie at Praise FM, and today we're remembering the truth from Galatians chapter 6, verses 1 through 6. Brothers and sisters, if someone is caught in a sin, you who live by the Spirit should restore that person gently. But watch yourselves, or you may also be tempted. Carry each other's burdens, and in this way you will fulfill the law of Christ. If anyone thinks they are something when they are not, they deceive themselves. Each one should test their own actions. Then they can take pride in themselves alone, without comparing themselves to someone else. For each one should carry their own load. Nevertheless, the one who receives instruction in the word should share all good things with their instructor. We've been remembering the truth from Galatians chapter 6, verses 1 through 6.
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Well, a great morning to you wherever you are, and thank you for making Praise of Him part of your day. You know, whatever has challenged your heart today, remember that God has never stopped being your strength. You know, people may disappoint you, circumstances may change, but Jesus Christ remains the same yesterday, today, and forever. And even as we continue to worship here, Praise of Him Africa, you want to lift your eyes to the one who reigns as our only King forever. Awesome to have Red Collective talking about strength of my heart. Even as we join our elevation worship, says only King forever. Freddie is my name, and we are now fine hour. Give a call to some few folks to come along, even as we continue in our worship here. Praise FM.

Welcome to you again here, Praise FM Africa, even as we left the name of our kin. You know, there are moments in life we reach even the end of our own ability, and that's often where, you know, God begins to reveal his power, and only he can make a way where, you know, there seems to be no way. And I tell you, the God who made a covenant with Abraham, Isaac, and Jacob is still the covenant keeping God today. And if he said it, he meant it. And if he meant it, I tell you, he will indeed do it. Hold on to his promise, because they never fail. Surely, you know, we journey together, and we're taking you to one of these African countries that we're driving a lesson from African Adi today. And today we'll get to the country Zimbabwe, and it says, the path does not close to the person who returns. The path does not close to the person who returns. We're looking into this Adi Sholin Driving Lesson. But in Gloria Brimer says, covenant keeper.

Welcoming you once again as we continue worshiping Jesus together. That was Pat Barrett. Well, it's time for us to journey. And like I said, we're getting all the way to Zimbabwe. And Zimbabwe now just says the path does not close to the person who returns. You know, this adage is a beautiful reminder that it is never too late to correct your course. See, if you discover that you have taken the wrong path, wisdom is found not in stubbornly continuing, but rather in turning back. The road remains open to those who are willing to retrace their steps. And I'm being reminded even of a scripture of the prodigal son. The Bible says he thought to himself that, what am I doing? Then he had to retrace his steps. And of course, he came back. His father accepted him. You know, this adage also speaks of humility, repentance, and second chances. You know, every person makes mistakes, but not every person has the courage to admit them. And so true strength is demonstrated by the willingness to change directions when necessary. It also offers hope. I mean, failure is not always final, right? And so a broken relationship can be restored. A poor decision indeed can be corrected. And a lost opportunity, I tell you, can, you know, become the beginning of a wiser journey, provided we are willing to return to what is right. And so today's lesson is so timeless. It is never too late to change direction, because the courage to return to the right path is often the first step toward a better destination. And that is our African adage for today.

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It is the confidence of Christ is with us in the middle of them. And so when life is uncertain, you want to make this your declaration that, yes, Lord, I will trust you. Because if you have Jesus, I tell you, you have hope that no circumstance can take away. Awesome to be experiencing our King with you here, Praise FM Africa. And that was Vertical Worship says, yes, I will. We join Michael Fern, says, always have Jesus.

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2: I'm Katie with Praise FM, and thanks for remembering the truth with me today. We're going to be reading from the book of James, chapter 2, verses 15 through 20. Suppose a brother or a sister is without clothes and daily food. If one of you says to them, "Go in peace, keep warm and well-fed," but does nothing about their physical needs, what good is it? In the same way, faith by itself, if it is not accompanied by action, is dead. But someone will say, "You have faith, I have deeds. Show me your faith without deeds, and I will show you my faith by my deeds. You believe that there is one God. Good. Even demons believe that and shudder. You foolish person, do you want evidence that faith without deeds is useless?" We've been remembering the truth in James chapter 2, verses 15 through 21.
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Chris McLarney, and Lord, that is what we will do together today. As we pray with listeners for their prayer requests, we're going to speak to each mountain in your name and in your presence over mental illness, over selling a home quickly, needs of physical healing, and brothers and sisters in Christ that are experiencing floods in Ghana. And Lord, we thank you for the opportunity today to surrender our lives to you, your will, and your purpose. Amen.

trust you in all things. Pat Barrett and Tim Hughes. As we're worshiping together, we are worshiping with brothers and sisters in Christ from around the world. And Christina shares this prayer request from Brazil. Pray for God's direction for my husband and I as we pursue buying a home. Well, Christina, thank you for making your prayer request known. Thank you for worshiping with us all the way from Brazil. We are so grateful. And Lord, we lift up Christina. We lift up her husband, Lord. It's a desire of their heart to have a home. And Lord, you have a home set before them. And so, Lord, would you make the path so clear through their direction and finding one, which home you have specifically set aside for them. And I pray that there's a testimony that comes out of searching for this home where they know that it's by you and you alone that has been made available. Amen.

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lost and found with Look What God Has Done. What does consistency in our faith look like? Maybe a commitment, right? Steadfastness, perseverance, endurance, trust, all the things. Psalm 37:5, commit your way to the Lord. Trust in Him and He will act.

That's Travis Cottrell. Our next song in worship is Trust in God with Elevation Worship. And as we've been worshiping together in this hour, a lot of the songs have had the word trust in them. And this is a question that I often ponder in my own time with the Lord is, where am I trusting God? And then also, where do I need to trust Him more?

I'm Katie with Praise FM, and today we're remembering the truth together from Matthew chapter 5, verses 21 through 24. You have heard that it was said to the people long ago, "You shall not murder, and anyone who murders will be subject to judgment. But I tell you that anyone who is angry with a brother or sister will be subject to judgment. Again, anyone who says to a brother or sister, 'Raca,' is answerable to the court, and anyone who says, 'You fool,' will be in danger of the fire of hell. Therefore, if you are offering your gift at the altar and there remember that your brother or sister has something against you, leave your gift there in front of the altar. First, go and be reconciled to them. Then come and offer your gift." We've remembered the truth together from Matthew 5, verses 21 through 24.

0: My name is Apostle Dr. Walter Sakramante, the General Overseer of Faith Army Chapel Worldwide, affectionately called God's Major General. I'd like to invite you to listen to my Quiet Time program and devotion dubbed Good Morning Jesus on Sunny 88.7 FM with other men of God and believers. The Bible spoke about Jesus in the book of Mark 1 verse 35, where he will withdraw to a solitary place and pray on daily basis. The Bible declares in Philippians 4:6, be anxious for nothing, but in all things by prayer and supplication, let your requests be made known unto God. Remember, when you start your day with Jesus, you end in blessings. Philippians chapter 4, verse 13. The time is 4 a.m. to 5 a.m. from Mondays to Fridays. Join me and your life will never be the same. Amen. If I touch the earth below.
1: We thank God for the grace of God. Good morning, all of you. I'm just so excited. This is Sunny FM. We thank God that He's able to do far more exceedingly, abundantly what we ask or think of. The program is on 88.7 Sunny FM. And I'm so glad that you are part of the Good Morning Jesus family. Remember, when you start your day with Jesus, it will always end in blessings. We thank God for what He's doing. Today, we're going to have a wonderful time. Amen. If you woke up this morning, thank God. The Lord is always faithful. If you woke up this morning, say, Jesus, I bless you. I just want somebody to have a heart of gratitude, if for nothing at all. Amen. And whilst forward, amen. Whilst you're about to wake up, I just want us to read a Bible from the book of Psalm 100, chapter number 4. And this scripture is so amazing. You need to come before His presence with a heart of gratitude. I love this. Enter His gate with thanksgiving and into His courts with praise. Be thankful unto Him and bless His name. Bless God for the gift of life. Bless God for yesterday. Bless God for today. Bless God for tomorrow. Bless God that He saw you throughout life up to this point. Bless God for who He is. Amen. I give God praise. There's something is to always thank God for. And I don't know what you are going through, but I thank God that He's been there with us. He's been there for us. He will never leave us. He will never forsake us. Jesus is Lord. Amen. Man. Like I said, the program is Good Morning Jesus. We have a few sessions to go through. The first one, we got the Get Right sessions, where we ask God to forgive our sins. Amen. And then we go through the mystery session, where we speak the language of the Spirit. We enter into realms. We speak the language of the Spirit. We go to the general prayers. And after the general prayers, we listen to the sermon. After the sermon, we have a short break. And then we hear the word of God. And then we go after the short break, we hear the word of God. After the word of God, we just go through the request time. We are going to have a wonderful time. Let your dial stay here. And if you're on social media, don't turn to another place, another page. Just join us and we are going to have a wonderful time. Today is a day that the Lord has made. We will rejoice and be glad in it. Yesterday is gone. The Bible said, I forget about the past. But press on towards a mark of the high calling. Amen. Let's go to the book of Philippians 3 verse 13 to 14. And press on. I don't know who I'm speaking with. If you are just discouraged, I want to tell you, press on. You want to see the power of God? Press on. Then Paul said this, and I want to go through with you. He said, brethren, I

0: reference to the past.
1: I don't want to break
0: because you
1: to
0: have
1: past.
0: Given me an opportunity again.
1: Because you give me an opportunity
0: to do it again.
1: God
0: bless you. If you fail, you will rise again. Because the son of the prophet shall fall seven times, he shall rise again. If you lose money, God will restore you. If you are going to pain, God will heal you.
1: Amen.
0: Ladies and gentlemen, I came to tell somebody, God is in the business of restoration.
1: Amen.
0: The program is Good Morning Jesus. I love you all. Praise the name of the Lord Jesus. Thank you very much. You want to talk to God and say, God, have mercy upon me. For every sin and disobedience I've done, I've committed, I pray that, Lord, have mercy upon me. Some of you are worried that God will not hear. It's true. The Bible says in Psalm 59 verse 2, he said, if you hide iniquity in your heart, God will not hear you. But as we confess and repent from all our iniquities, he's faithful and just to forgive us from all unrighteousness. There's no sin that God cannot forgive. Just lift your voice and say, Lord, have mercy. I
1: Lord,
0: thank God
1: mercy.
0: For your mercy. Lift your voice. Zabala labadosa. 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Credebantus kevandala badua. Let grace abound. In the name of Jesus. Let grace abound. Oh God. Let evantus. Let grace abound. Let grace abound. In the name of Jesus. Oh God. Let Ebram Patu. Lebaria Balu. In the name of Jesus, let grace abound in the name of Jesus. Oh God, can we go to the book of Psalm 103 verses 8? Very powerful scripture. You want to get right before the Lord? We are still on the program. Good morning, Jesus. Amen. The Bible said that the Lord is merciful.

0: say abundant mercy. Say Lord have mercy.
1: Lord have mercy.
0: Say Lord have mercy.
1: Lord have mercy.
0: Lord have mercy.
1: Lord have mercy.
0: The steadfast love of the Lord never ceases.
1: Yes.
0: And his mercies are renewed every morning. Can we go to Psalm 25 verse 10? Somebody say mercy, O God. May God show mercy on us. Psalm 25 verses 10. And the path of the Lord are mercy and truth unto such as keep his covenant and his testimonies. The path of the Lord is mercy. May God show you mercy right now. Before you start the day, may God show you mercy. Somebody say mercy. Come on, talk to the Lord. Talk to the Lord Almighty. Say, Father God, show me mercy. In the name of Jesus. Oh God, show me mercy. Oh God, show me mercy. Somebody shout mercy. Amen. We thank God for his mercies. We thank God for grace. We are still continuing. And I'm just amazed by what is happening. The atmosphere is so charged with God's power. Praise the name of Jesus. We are going to enter into the time of mysteries. Praise the name of Jesus.
1: Amen.
0: Amen.
1: Amen.
0: The Bible says in Job chapter 1 verse 20. Let's go to that scripture. Amen. Job chapter 1 verse 20. Amen. Thank you, Holy Ghost. Thank you, Holy Ghost. Amen. But be ye beloved, building up your most holy faith, praying in the Holy Ghost. Amen. Praying in the Holy Ghost. When you pray in the Holy Ghost, you build up your most holy faith. My God. In the book of Acts chapter 2, the Bible said, the Spirit of God filled where they were, and they spoke in other tongues. Speaking in tongues is the evidence of the manifestation of the Spirit of God. Acts 2 verse 4, and they were filled with the Holy Ghost and began to speak with other tongues as the Spirit gives them utterance. Oh my God, lift your voice. Let's pray. May God give you utterance. May the Spirit of God come over you. May God give you utterance. May God connect you to the higher dimensions of prayer. Tongues or senses into higher dimensions of prayer, not the ordinary realm. My God, lift your voice right now. Lift your voice right now, Jesus. May the Lord take you to higher dimensions of prayer and power. Oh God, in the name of Jesus, oh God, in the name of Jesus, Rakapa Talabalele Branti Kridia Baya, Rakaposke Ferele Brantidia Baya, Makanera Bando Frebadia Paya, in the name of Jesus, Karalabando, Brabadea, Frekapa Torolomadia Paralabade, Prekapa Kolorovadis, Kridia Ba, in the name of Jesus, Credeva Frantidia Paya, Kralabandu, Lerebria Pahande, Credeva Fres, Kridibando. Karaba Fanti Barakada Brodobade. Karabaski Barabado Bradabade. In the name of Jesus, Karabati, Bradabade. Karaba Praise, Kidibia Pati Bidia Pa. Karaba Post, Kidia Panari Andea. In the name of Jesus. Can we go to the book of 1 Corinthians, chapter 14, verses 2 to 4? I give God praise. I give God praise. This is very powerful. Amen. And the Bible said, 1 Corinthians 14, verse 2 to 4, for he that speaketh in an unknown tongue speaketh not unto men, but unto God. For no man understandeth him, howbeit in the spirit he speaketh mysteries. Now, there are two dimensions, speaking in tongues, where we understand, but speaking in tongues, where you speak mysteries, is also there. Now, the speaking in tongues requires that we pray for the gift of interpretation of tongues. Amen. But speaking in tongues is most critical for connecting to the throne of heaven to activate the presence of God on the earth realm. Speaking in tongues stirs up our prayer life. It takes us straight away to God's realm. And we want to lift up prayer. Jesus, go ahead. Go ahead and pray, Jesus. 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Jesus kapanta la balua. Holy Ghost, Holy Ghost, Kadarabando, Holy Ghost, Kadia Pantanala Bapaya, Holy Ghost, Jesus, Rabakatunu Wapaya, Holy Ghost, Kevin.

0: Holy Ghost, Jesus, oh God, the brand Tololoba dia Pololoba day. Holy Ghost, Kebran Tini Media Paya. Come on, wherever you are in your room, pray. Join us. Isanka Pololoba dia Paya. Holy Ghost, Kedebra Pololoba dia. Holy Ghost, Kedebra Pololoba dia Paya. Jesus, Kadalaba Tululua Paya. Speak the language of the Spirit. You are joining spiritually to the throne of grace. The Lord is hearing your prayer, my brother. My sister, don't stop, continue to pray. Whilst you are speaking in tongues, you are aligning to the grace of God, to the power of Elohim. Oh my God, in Jesus' name, what a day we are. I want you to understand that when you start your day with Jesus, it always ends in blessings. I'm so excited to be here with you, ladies and gentlemen. Today will be a good day. I said today will be a good day.
1: Amen.
0: Today you will receive a testimony.
1: Yes.
0: Today God will establish you.
1: Yes.
0: Today God will bless you.
1: Yes.
0: God will give you beauty for ashes and the garment of praise for the spirit of heaviness.
1: Amen.
0: Today God will make you strong.
1: Amen.
0: Today you will do exploits.
1: Amen.
0: In the mighty name of Jesus.
1: Amen.
0: You will do exploits.
1: Yes.
0: In the name of Jesus.
1: Yes.
0: Thanks be to God who gives us victories in Christ Jesus. 1 Corinthians 15 verse 57. I prophesy, may God give you victories. Victories in the mornings. Victories on Mondays. Victories on Tuesdays.
1: Amen.
0: Victories on Wednesdays.
1: Amen.
0: Victories on Thursdays.
1: Amen.
0: Victories on Fridays.
1: Amen.
0: Victories on Saturdays.
1: Amen.
0: Victories on Sunday.
1: Amen.
0: Receive the grace of God. Dedebandoa. May victory manifest in your life.
1: Yes,
0: may you enjoy the power of God.
1: Yes,
0: Lelabandoa.
1: Yes,
0: as
1: Lord.
0: I'm speaking in tongues, the power of God is prevailing. The grace of God is prevailing. There's an atmosphere created for exploits to happen by the power of the Holy Ghost. In the name of Jesus. They that know their God, they shall be strong. They shall do exploits. I pray that today we'll do exploits. This week will be a week of open heavens. A week of doors. 1 Corinthians 16, verse 9. A great door has been opened by their many adversaries. Oh God, every adversary that confronts my destiny, I crush in the name of Jesus. Somebody speak in tongues. In Jesus' name, connect to grace. Connect to the power of God. Oh God, connect me to the grace of God. Connect me to power. Connect me to favor. By the power of the Holy Ghost. In the mighty name of Jesus. Jesus, oh God. Oh God, every upon to the Apaya, Jesus, Caravantia, and Caravan Credit Tolo the Apaya. Amen. We thank God for His grace, we thank God for His mercies. It's so powerful. Hallelujah. We're going to go through genuine prayers. Hallelujah. Amen. I have a simple scripture to quote for you for the genuine prayers. It's simple, but I don't quote it often. Matthew chapter 7, verses 7. Amen. Ask and it shall be given unto you. Amen. Seek and ye shall find. Knock and it shall be opened. Today God will answer your request.
1: Amen.
0: May God grant you your heart desires from today in the name of Jesus. Lord, I pray for everybody under the sound of my voice. I pray for those who are sick, God, that the healing virtue of God will run through the airwaves to touch them everywhere they are hearing my voice. In the name of Jesus. I pray that God, you will heal. You will heal. Heal wounds. Heal lives. In the name of Jesus, oh God. In the name of Jesus. May God remember you. May God remember you and bless you. Lift your voice that God will remember and bless by the power of the Holy Ghost. In Jesus' name, I pray for families that are in pain. God, begin to heal. I pray for those that are missions. God, begin to transport them into the realm of the finishing end of those missions. In the name of Jesus, I pray that you begin to bless lives by the power of the Holy Ghost. In the name of Jesus, In the name of Jesus, we thank God. We give God praise. Hallelujah.
1: Amen.
0: Amen. We're going to come with a short break. When we finish, we are going to come through with the sermon itself. And I believe that your life will never be the same. Stay blessed and stay strong. Amen. I'll be back in a bit. God bless you.

0: Welcome back. The program is Good Morning Jesus. I'm so excited. Sorry if we had any hitch, but I thank God that we are doing well. It's very powerful to hear about Jesus, and I know that your life will never be the same. The program is Good Morning Jesus, a powerful morning devotion where we spend a lot more time to pray. We study the Word of God, and I've had too many testimonies. This is one of the best on radio right now. The program is Good Morning Jesus. Call your friend to call a friend and recommend this morning devotion for them. God bless you so much. Today I'm going to speak to you about activating the strength of the lion and the eagle. I will deal with the strength of the lion, and then I'll go to the strength of the eagle. Amen. I might not be able to finish both. I'll do it with the lion first. Amen. But the Bible says, can we go to the book of Ephesians chapter 6 verse 10? Amen. Ephesians chapter 6 verse 10. Amen. He said, finally, my brethren, be strong in the Lord and in the power of his might. Can we continue? Amen. Finally, put on the whole armor of God, that he may be able to stand against the wiles of the devil. For we wrestle against flesh and blood, but against principalities, against powers, against the rulers of darkness of this world, against spiritual wickedness in high places. So the Bible is speaking about a spiritual battle. And so when he's speaking about strength, he's not dealing with physical strength. He's speaking about physical strength, dealing with spiritual strength. We need spiritual strength to overcome spiritual life, spiritual battles. Amen. In the realms of the spirit, there are a lot of battles. Until you understand how to deal with spiritual battles, a lot of things will go wrong in your life. And I pray by the time we close, the Lord will be a blessing to you. Understand what strength is all about. I pray that the Lord will help you in the name of Jesus. Amen. The Bible Amen. Says in the book of Proverbs chapter 24 verse 10. Let's go back to Proverbs chapter 24 verse 10. Thank you, Jesus. This is powerful. Amen. If thou faint in the day of adversity, thy strength is small. Because the day of adversity will come. Life will come with adversities. Life will come with struggles, and you cannot fail. There's going to be a time where you might not have all the resources, you might not have money. Your strength will determine your ability to survive. That is why you must build strength. I've always said that for adversity, they will always come. It is up to you to build strength so that in the day of adversity, you'll be able to overcome. I'm praying for somebody under the sound of my voice. For every struggle in your life, may God give you the power to be able to overcome. For every pain in your life, may God give you the power to be able to overcome. Therefore, Amen. You must come to the place where you must be strong. Be strong in the Lord. I just believe in my spiritual realm that the strength of Elohim is enveloping people under the sound of my voice. Because when the day of adversity comes, God will help you to overcome because of the strength that he has endowed you with. When God wants to give you a mission to fulfill, one of the things that he does is that he gives you strength to fulfill divine mandate. I remember how God gave Samson strength because there was a mandate to be fulfilled. When God gives you a prophecy, in order for the prophecy to be fulfilled, it takes strength to see fulfillment of destiny. When you start a journey, it will take strength. For God to accomplish the vision of 2026, it will take strength. Okay. That's what we call the supernatural strength. There are two kinds of strength, the natural strength and the supernatural strength. Amen. To build supernatural strength, you need to do supernatural things. Now, let me reframe it. You need to do spiritual things. Spiritual things include prayers and fasting. Pray and fast. Spiritual strength include eat the spiritual meal of the Word of God. Spiritual strength includes meditation in God's Word. Now, when you understand spiritual strength, you know how to fight. You know how to overcome. Because definitely, whether we like it or not, there will always be a day of adversity. I pray that the grace will come over you, and may you be able to overcome every adversity in your life. May the strength of Elohim envelop you for you to be able to overcome the arrows of life in Jesus' name. Amen. Spiritual strength means that you cannot can easily push over, which means that you are mature spiritually. you understand the senses. Because you see, when you are a child in the spirit, let me give you a few scenarios of children. One of the things about children is that children are vulnerable. They are not sensitive enough. They cannot interpret things well. Allow a child to cross a road, he will not look left or right. He will just cross. Why? Because he was a child. He's a child. That is why the person, when I was a child, I talked like a child. But when I grew up, I put away childish things. So when you are a matured person in the spirit and you are a spiritual giant, you are not a child. Children govern. No, children cannot govern. It takes sons to govern. You cannot rule as a child. It will take a son to govern. That is why the Bible said that unto us a child is born, unto us a son is given, and the government shall be upon his shoulders. To be able to mature means that you can lead, you can take initiatives. Am I preaching? Yes. And you are more independent than dependent. Amen. Children complain a lot, but when you become matured, you don't complain. You go back to the word and say, this God, what God's word is. When a storm comes, you stand at it. Strong people stand at challenges. Amen. Amen. Strong people are not afraid in battle. Paul says something. He said, for I have fought a good fight. I have finished the race. Yes. Because this battle we are fighting is not an easy fight. You need to be strong to fight for your children. You need to be able to fight for your destiny. Because sometimes discouragement can take over your life and cripple you. Amen. Sometimes Amen. The money you have lost can take over and cripple you. Sometimes your own husband can manipulate you, can destroy you, and make you weak. Life situation can make you weak. That is why you have to be strong. To be strong means you tell yourself, I can do all things through Christ who strengthens me. To be strong means you declare it is possible, and you are not afraid of the storm, the terrors by night, or not the arrows by day. You keep moving until you win. When a soldier is strong in battle, he's not so afraid. Even though he's careful, he has mapped out a strategy to overcome his enemy. He's not weak. He fights. He confronts his enemy. He fights until he wins. When you are strong, when the soldiers are not coming, you are not so emotionally strong that you are so emotionally strong that you are not intimidated. When you are strong, you are so psychologically strong. Amen. When you are strong, your knowledge is spot on. When you are strong, you are physically strong. May the grace of strength locate you in the mighty name of Jesus. Receive uncommon strength. Somebody went through something. You became so discouraged. And because of that, your strength is failing. But can I prophesy? Are you hearing what I'm saying?
1: Yes.
0: Can I prophesy? Amen.
1: Amen.
0: May the strength of God come upon you. But I've come to realize strength comes through the presence of God. And I'm going to quote the scripture. The Bible said God spoke to Joshua. From Joshua chapter 1 verse 9. And the Bible said the Lord spoke to Joshua, be strong and be courageous, because I the Lord will be with you. It is the presence of God that will make you stronger. Oh my God, may the presence of God go with you throughout the year.
1: Yes.
0: May you become strong. This year you become strong. You'll be a victor. You will not be a loser. The strength of Elohim will come upon you in the name of Jesus.
1: Amen.
0: The strength of the Elohim will locate you, and you will move forward. You proceed forward. You will be the head and not the tail.
1: Amen.
0: The tail. The strength of Elohim will envelop you. You will come out of your weakness in the name of Jesus.
1: Amen.
0: And the Lord will catapult you into your destination. The presence of God will surely be with you. I don't know where you are, what you are going through, and what you have gone through, but I pray that God's presence will be with you throughout this year.
1: Amen.
0: The presence of God will go with you. He will help you. He said, I will never leave you nor forsake you. Amen. My presence will go with you. Let's go to the book of Deuteronomy chapter 31 verse 66. I want us to hear the word of the Lord. Deuteronomy chapter 31 verse 66. This is powerful. I'm enjoying this. Amen. May the strength of God envelop you. He said, be strong and of good courage. Fear not, nor be afraid of them. For the Lord thy God, it is he that go with thee. Remember remember, his presence will go with you. So this is another confirmation of the fact that when his presence goes with you, amen, you are strong. May God go with you. In the fire, he will be with you. In your trouble, he will be with you. In your pain, he's going to be with you. I can speak to somebody under the sound of my voice. Maybe you are going through difficult challenges, but I pray that the presence will go with you and strengthen you. How many of you know that James chapter 1 verse 2 says, count it all joy when you go through trials, amen, because your trials will strengthen you, amen. My brethren, count it all joy when you fall into diverse temptations. Hear the word, diverse temptations. Now hear this again. My brethren, when you fall into diverse temptations, the third verse, oh my God, something will happen to you. Amen. Knowing this, that your trying of your faith worketh patience. Oh my God. Because if God will make you strong, sometimes it will come through your trials. It will come through your pain. It will come through your frustration. It will come through your confusion. Oh, I'm preaching to somebody. It worketh patience. I love this. It worketh patience. The next verse, I give God praise. And but let patience have her perfect work, that he may be perfect and entire, wanting nothing. Before God will take you to the point of strength, sometimes you pass through weakness. Sometimes you must be able to die before you come out alive. The Bible said that except a grain of seed fall to the ground, it abideth alone. Sometimes you must be weak before you can become strong. And anybody listening to me under the sound of my voice, maybe something happened to you. You lost some money. Maybe you lost a job. Maybe you are sick. Maybe you are weak. Strength comes through weakness. Oh my God. The Bible said his strength is made perfect in our weakness. Paul said, when I am weak, then I am strong. Which means before you can go to the place of strength, you sometimes go through weakness. Can I prophesy over your life? I see strength enveloping you. The strength of a lion. In the name of Jesus, amen. Receive strength from above. In Jesus' name. Amen. Strength to do exploits. Strength to overcome. The strength to start and the strength to finish.
2: Amen.
0: Hallelujah.
2: Amen.
0: The strength to start. In fact, there's a strength to start, a strength to continue, and a strength to finish. May God give you that grace. Are you hearing me, somebody? You will start that business. Amen.
2: Amen.
0: God will help you to start. You will start that initiative. Many of you have written things concerning the year. You will start it. The strength, the inertia, the ability in you to start. I pray for the grace of God to locate you to start. May God give you the boldness to be able to start.
2: Amen.
0: And when you start, you'll be able to finish.

0: by the power of the Holy Ghost. In the name of Jesus, receive strength in your body, in your bones, in your mental faculties. Some of you listening to me, the enemy has captured your mind. He has taken over your mental faculties. He has discouraged you. But today, I prophesy, new strength is coming upon you.
1: Yes.
0: The strength for exploits.
1: Yes.
0: You will do exploits for Jesus.
1: Yes.
0: By the power of the Holy Ghost.
1: Yes.
0: This year is your year of exploits.
1: Amen.
0: You are doing many things at the same time.
1: Amen.
0: In the name of Jesus.
1: Amen.
0: Watch this. Strength. Once you are waiting to get it done, know God. Submit yourself therefore to God. Resist the enemy and he will flee. Just get to know God. Be somebody who has a routine. Routine is very important. In the beginning of the year, routine is very important. Regular quiet time. When you wake up in the morning, read your Bible, join me to pray. You need regular quiet time. The more regular quiet time we have, the more you are able to connect to the new day and see God do exploits in your life. You need what we call the daily regular practice. Every morning, quiet time, spend some time with God. When you are visited by the power of the Holy Ghost, that is where your strength is renewed. I pray for it.

0: right now, right away, by the power of the Holy Ghost. I give God praise. Hallelujah. I don't know, but something is happening. I feel the anointing. I'm sweating all over in the studio. I feel the anointing of God for somebody. Connect with me. Be strong in the Lord. Be strong in the Lord. Be strong in the Lord. Thank you, Jesus. I give God praise.
1: Amen.
0: Let me just go through a few points before I go to the Eagles. I was just stirred up in the spirit, but I'm just still on course. But let me show you something. Hallelujah. The Bible spoke about in the book of Revelation, about 4:7. Let's keep quiet a bit and listen to Revelation. Revelation chapter 4:7. Amen. Revelation 4:7. And the first beast was like, the other looks like a calf. The other looks like the face of a man. The fourth one looks like an eagle. I'll deal with these two. And the first beast was like a lion, and the second beast like a calf. And the third beast had a face as a man, and the fourth beast like a flying eagle. But I'll deal with this too. Amen. I give God praise in the name of Jesus. I give God praise. Can we go to the book of Proverbs 28:1? And then I'll be able to speak about it a bit. Hallelujah. Amen. Thank you, Jesus. Amen. The wicked flee when no man pursueth, but the righteous are as bold as a lion. Amen. The righteous are bold. God is able to equate the righteous to the lion. Amen. The characteristic of the righteous is a lion, which means it's bold. And let me give you a few characteristics of the lion. That's very interesting. Number one, lions are forward moving. In other words, lions don't retreat. They are forward looking, they believe in moving forward. Let me reframe it very carefully. Amen. And can we go to the book of Proverbs chapter 30, verses 30. Proverbs 30, verse 30. The lion, number one, is forward looking. A lion which is strongest among beasts and turneth not away for any. Nobody intimidates a lion. This year, you can never be intimidated. In the name of Jesus,
1: amen.
0: May you become progressive like a lion.
1: Amen.
0: Lions don't look back. May God give you the strength of the lion so much that you don't look back.
1: Amen.
0: Number one. Number two, the lion is strong. Amen.
1: Amen.
0: The lion is strong. Judges chapter 14:18. I'm going to explain the strength of the lion.

0: The lion is strong. Amen. It is not easy for a lion to be defeated. He understands his territory and knows what to do at the right time. The lion is able to understand his territory so much that even before you turn, he has attacked you. Amen. The lion is strong. He's strong because he's sensitive. He's strong because he's fast. He's strong before he doesn't easily give up. Let's go to the book of Judges, chapter 14, verse 18. I'm loving this. Wow. The lion is strong. And the men of the city said unto him on the seventh day, before the sun went down, what is sweeter than honey, and what is stronger than a lion? He said unto them, if ye had not plowed with Haifa, ye had not found out my riddle. Amen. Something that was operating and anointing of the Holy Ghost met with iron and said, the lion is strong. Am I preaching? May you become strong like the lion. Amen.
1: Amen.
0: May you be able to fight to the end. May you resist every resistance against your life. Amen. The lion is strong because when he encounters resistance, he's able to overcome. The lion is strong because he is an overcomer.
1: Amen.
0: Oh my God. May God make you an overcomer.
1: Amen.
0: May the grace and the power of a lion manifest in your life.
1: Amen.
0: You overcome the challenges of life. Overcome the challenges of your finances. Overcome
1: Amen.
0: The challenges of your destiny.
1: Amen.
0: When somebody is strong, it means that he will come at every

0: you want, every goal in life would definitely come with a resist, with a resistance. But when the strength of the lion comes upon you, you overcome. For Samson, it just took the oil for him to overcome that lion and for him to come out and see honey in the lion. He said a riddle, and in the riddle he said the lion is strong. May the grace of a warrior come upon you. The lion knows how to fight regardless. If he hadn't been anointed, an ordinary man cannot defeat a lion. Which means when the oil of gladness come upon you, God gives you mandate to the extent that even when the lion is strong, because of the oil of God upon your life, you are able to defeat every lion. Amen. I am praying for you. Receive the grace of an overcomer in the name of Jesus, and receive the strength of the lion. This year, January, you overcome. February, March, April, May, June, July, August, September, October, November, December. For every challenge that confronts you throughout the year, may you overcome, and may out of the lion, may out of the challenges, may sweetness come out of your challenges and out of your pain in Jesus' name. Somebody say the lion is strong.
1: Lion is strong.
0: I give God praise for today. What a time we are having today. Amen.
1: Man.
0: The lion is a leader. The lion knows how to tell that he takes initiatives. This year you are going to take initiative. The special grace to take initiative. Sometimes you want to do something, but you don't want to. You are afraid to do it. Fear will leave you. In fact, let me put it this way. The lion is a risk taker. Can we go to the book of Genesis, 49 verse 9, quickly? And then we'll be running up. I'm loving this. The strength of the lion. Amen. Judah is the lion's whelp. From the prey, my son, thou art gone up. He stopped down. He couched as a lion and as an old lion, who shall rouse him up. I love this. Amen. Judah is a lion's whelp. Listen to me very carefully. The lions know how to take initiatives. You don't have to instruct it. He knows what to do at what point in time. He's the leader of the jungle. He's so powerful that he knows what to do at what point in time. He understands territories. He drives it and moves it and gets it done. I pray for you that grace will locate you in the name of the Lord Jesus. I pray that the blessings of God that make it rich and Adam also will look at you. Amen.
1: Amen.
0: The lion is very hard working. He works so hard 24/7. And he works so hard to look for his prey to devour it. That is why 1 Peter 5, it says that the devil is roaming like a lion, seeking whom he may devour. The lion is a seeker. I pray for you. But this year, Matthew 7:7 did not only ask us to ask, but and knock, but he also asked us to be seekers. Lions are seekers. They look out for solutions to their problem. I am praying for you today, this year, there will be a solution for every problem. May God grant you the strength to look for solutions. And the lion is very knowledgeable in going about his duty. He's a seeker, but yet knowledgeable. I am praying for you that grace will locate you.
1: Amen.
0: In the mighty name of Jesus. May God make you the one that will take bold steps to do bold things and get bold results. This year, you are going to do big things. The year of big things is for you this year.
1: Amen.
0: In the mighty name of Jesus, the year of great grace is for you in Jesus' name.
1: Amen.
0: I'm so blessed to be here today, and I believe that the word of God has blessed you. We've had a wonderful time. I want to round up with a sermon and we go into the request time, but it's been good, and in the next few minutes we are going to go into the prayer time. But I believe that the strength of Elohim has enveloped you, and we are getting ready to go into another session that is very most powerful. Remember, when you start your day with Jesus,
1: it always ends in blessings.
0: Amen. Good morning, Jesus.
1: Good morning, Lord.
0: I love you all. It's a wonderful time to be here. Praise Jesus. Thank you all for everything. God bless you. Amen.
1: Amen.

0: What a powerful time we've had together. I thank God for everything. It's just amazing. The program is Good Morning Jesus. It's on the Sunny 88.7. Remember, when you start your day with Jesus,
1: it always ends in blessings.
0: Good morning, Jesus.
1: Good morning, Lord.
0: We thank God. Wow. We are going to go through the request time. And you want to send us a text to 0549-0505-05. I'm waiting for your text message on 0549-0505-05. My spirit man is speaking on three different kinds of people. The first person my spirit man is speaking up is somebody who is taking care of his family. The Lord is showing me in the spiritual realm, I've gone to a man, and I'm shaking the man, and the man is telling me, my son, pray for me. I need help to take care of my family. The Lord is showing me something like that in the spiritual realm. Amen. The second one the Lord is showing me is another person who is divorced. And this person worked so hard with their husband, but the husband found another lady. The Lord is showing me somebody like that in the spiritual realm that we have to pray for. The Lord is showing me a third person who is not well, has not been well for the past 5 years or so. In the spiritual realm, the Lord said, these are the people you must pray for. Father God, for all the people you have showed me, I pray for them. Anywhere they find themselves, in their houses, in their families, Lord, come through for them, Lord Jesus. Father, before the program is over, they will come out with a testimony. In the name of Jesus, they will come out with testimonies. In Jesus' name, I declare that they will come out with testimonies. Amen. I declare that they will come out with testimonies.
1: Amen.
0: In the mighty name of Jesus. Please, you can send us a text to 0549-0505-05. Somebody said, Daddy, pray for me. I had a dream that somebody was cutting my hair. I woke up and I'm feeling headache for the past few days. I've been feeling terrible headache. I pray that God will come through for you in Jesus' name. Somebody also said, I had a dream and I've been having these dreams often. Somebody came to sleep with me in my dream and I also feel pain in the lower part of my abdomen. Lord, have mercy upon me. Somebody said, I had a dream that people were chasing after me. Amen. Whatever battle is happening in the spiritual realm, we want to engage the forces of darkness. Come on, go ahead. The Bible said in the book of Psalm 46 verse 1, he said, the Lord, let's go to Psalm 46 verse 1 before we pray, because I just want us to deal with these three things that I've, the Lord, the text message that I've come. Remember, you can still send it to 0549-0505-05. Hallelujah. God is our refuge and strength, a very present help in trouble. And so we are taking advantage of this and pray. It's in the name of Jesus, I lift up prayer in the spirit concerning every activity of Satan against my destiny, against my life, that which wants to take my glory through cutting my hair, that which have come into contact with me in the spiritual realm, and every witchcraft attack, demonic force that contend against me in the name of Jesus. The Bible declares, let God arise and let his enemies be scattered. Come on, lift your voice. In the name of Jesus, let God arise and let his enemies be scattered. Oh God, let God arise and let his enemies, oh God, Shevem. Lift your voice. Something is shaking in the atmosphere. Something is shifting. Every evil activity that is programmed in the spirit against me, mention your name. I water sacramente crede patua. Every evil arrow shot at me in the spirit. Oh God, helebo sefri ataya. Ikeske from paniato. Epaka pololoa pa. Rekapa kadeleba tololoa paya. In the name of Jesus, kadalaba. In the name of Jesus, oh God, the Braponola Badia Pandaria Paya, Antana Krapanala Badea, Antana Kapala Bapria Tanaba, Jesus, I overcome spiritual forces in the name of Jesus. Hallelujah.
1: Amen.
0: God bless you so much. 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0549 0549 0549 0549 0549 0549 0549 0549 0549 0549 0549 0549 0549 0549 I remember in the book of 1 Samuel 30 when David came and Amalekites had ransacked him. The Bible said that he went and prayed and inquired, and they told him, pursue, overtake, and recover. So in the name of Jesus, whatever has been taken away from me, I recover. You know, I just thought, somebody said, Daddy, pray for me. And this one is very touching. He said, there is this lady in my life. Anytime something good is going to come away, she appears. I see her in my dream, and I see her physically. Daddy, pray for me. See, in the name of Jesus, anybody that has been sent by witches and wizards that take what belongs to me, I recover by the authority of the blood of Jesus. Oh God, lift your voice and begin to pray. Bandere kapa, atani kratoya, atani kratoya, atani kratoya, atani kratoya. Jesus, in the name of Jesus, oh God, in the name of Jesus, in the name of Jesus, in the name of Jesus, in Jesus' name, Jesus. Someone said, Daddy, pray for me. Amen. Said, Daddy, pray for me. Pray for my family. I see this routine that has happened in my family. Anytime something good is going to come our way, just at the last minute, we lose it. Amen. The Bible said in Mark 4:35, they were going to go to the other side, but the storm arose. Amen. The other side. Anybody that must see promotion, that must see blessings, that must see favor, sometimes there's a storm arising. Say in the name of Jesus, today, every storm arising in my life, so much so that when I'm about to enter my next level, something happens and I lose it. I rebuke that storm in the name of Jesus. The storm from today to the end of the year, by the power of the Holy Ghost, I rebuke you right now. I rebuke that storm. The storm of sickness, the storm of disgrace, I rebuke you for the year, I rebuke you for the month, I rebuke you for the day, by the power of the Holy Ghost, in Jesus' name. Hallelujah.
1: Amen.
0: As a pastor, I've gone to the hospital to visit people, and I've said something like, this could have been avoided. Whatever could have been avoided this year will be avoided.
1: Yes.
0: It will not happen to you. Now listen to me. I just want to take the opportunity to ask you to call this number 0549-050505. Call the line 0549-050505. Amen. You call. I just want to pray for somebody. The Bible said if two shall agree as touching anything on earth, it shall be done by my Father in heaven. I pray for you. May God give us victories.
1: Amen.
0: May God give us favor.
1: Amen.
0: Amen.
1: Amen.
0: Hallelujah. We are going to pray for answered prayers. Father God, remember me, O God. Lord. Pray this prayer and say, O God, today remember me for all the prayers I have prayed concerning my destiny, concerning my marriage, concerning my finances, concerning my progress. Remember me, O God. Give me testimonies, multiple testimonies this year. The Bible declares when Zion travailed, he brought forth, lift your voice, Akariapa, Akariapa, Akariapa, Akariapa, Akariapa, Akariapa, Akariapa, Akariapa, in Jesus' name.
1: Amen.
0: Please send us a text to 0549-050505. I feel in my spirit that somebody is being hesitant, but join my faith with yours. Amen. Somebody send me a text. Daddy, pray for me. Amen. Nothing is working. I am confused and disappointed. I am crushed. I pray that God will lift you up today in the name of Jesus. Don't be confused. Don't be disappointed. I prophesy, if dry bones can live, I'm giving you 21 days by the prophetic word of God. I declare within the next 21 days, God will change your story in Jesus' name.
1: Amen.
0: Somebody with the next 3 days, somebody said, Daddy, pray for me. I have been so weak. I have this spinal cord problem, and my problems are too many. I feel like committing suicide. I cannot tell you, you cannot commit suicide because God is able and faithful. I'm giving you just 7 days. Just lay your stomach down for 7 days. If I be a man of God for 7 days, God will remember you.
1: Amen.
0: God bless you so much. I love today's meeting. It's just awesome. Hallelujah.
1: Amen. Amen.
0: This is Faith Army Chapel. My name is Apostle Dr. Watasakwa Mate. And the program is Good Morning Jesus. When you remember, when you start your day with Jesus, it will always end in blessings. Hallelujah. I just want you to support this program. You can sow a seed, you can give out money for the support of the gospel. Now, before the gospel can go, it takes money. You can send us Momo, amen, so you support us. We do a lot of things as a church. We do street chat. We have a street chat project. We cook for them. We are putting up a place for them. You can help the work of God. We have missions in the north as well. You can also support us. You can send the money to 0549-050505. Send it to 0549-050505. You can use it as a point of contact. As you connect to God and remember God, God will also remember you. In Jesus' name.
1: Amen.
0: God bless you. Amen. I do counseling on Tuesdays. On Tuesday at Odoko Buzia Junctions. Amen. Faith Army Chapel, Grace Temple, adjacent to the immigration apartment. Exactly 3 p.m. 9 o'clock to 3 p.m. is a counseling. The following day, we start another program. At 3 p.m. is a prophetic and deliverance session. That is very hot and very important. Bring the sick. Anything is possible. It's a deliverance session. So the following day, you can come at 3 p.m. And then on Sunday, we start 7 a.m. Our first service is called the Love Revelation Service, where we bring people who are vulnerable. We pray for them. We help them. And 9 o'clock is the time for the main service. Join us and your life will never be the same. If you live in the environs of Adenta, we are at Ridge Junction, Adenta Ridge Junction, at Marina Mall, a few meters after Marina Mall. Amen. It's Faith Army Chapel. When you get to the Marina Mall opposite, you walk a few meters, 300. You can drive a few meters there as well. It's Faith Army Chapel at 8 a.m. on Sundays and 6 p.m. on every Friday. I'm just connecting with you. I'm just encouraging you to join us, and your life will never be the same. Send me a text or call me on 0549-050505. The Bible says that one will put 1,000 to flight, but two shall put 10,000 to flight. I want to connect with you by that anointing. I pray that anointing of God will break every yoke in your life and set you free. In Jesus' name, I am loving this program. I don't know. You can connect with me, pray with me. I feel led to help somebody. I believe that God will not come from heaven, but he will use a prophet. He said, for I sought for a man to stand in the gap. He will use an apostle. I pray for you to connect with me by faith. And I believe, God, that as we join our faith together, something will change. And God will come through. When we join our faith together to pray, something will happen in the spirit. And the difficult problem will be solved in Jesus' name. A stubborn issue will be dealt with. I love you so much. You will, if you are listening to me, my name is Apostle Dr. Walter Sakamati, affectionately called God's Major General. Remember, when you start your day with Jesus, it always ends in blessings. See you same time tomorrow between 4 a.m. to 5 a.m. God bless you. Stay blessed and stay strong. Amen.
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It is my one desire that you fill me with your spirit, that you mold me, Lord, that you use me for your glory. As your word says in scripture, that we shouldn't be filled with wine, but with your spirit. That is my heart desire.

0: Hey, neighbor, how do you do it?
1: Do what?
0: Your garden. 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
1: Well, just a little time and energy.
0: Hey, I work as hard as you do, yet your garden is flourishing, and all I get is weeds. What makes yours different?
1: I don't know. What kind of seeds are you using?
0: Seeds?
2: 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Are you just going through the motions? Jesus can give your life lasting meaning and purpose if you give him the chance.
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0: encourage you. Think about it tonight. Where would I be?
1: In Titus chapter 2, the Bible says, "The grace of our Lord Jesus Christ has appeared to all men, bringing unto us salvation." Grace and Truth Table is the Bible teaching radio ministry of Reverend Wisdom Dathiamakbo of Grace Chapel International. Grace and Truth Table is committed to excellence in communicating biblical truth and its application. And now, Reverend Wisdom Dathiamakbo.
2: And last Sunday, I was making the point that when you come to church, there are various aspects of the church service. And each one has been designed by God to be a blessing to you. Each one, right from the gate. And I said, when you enter through the gates of this church, you are stepping onto a holy ground. And I proved to you from the scriptures why I can call this territory holy ground. Hallelujah. It's a holy ground. And on holy ground, you have angels. All innumerable company of angels. According to Hebrews chapter 12, verse 22, they surround this place. And what do the angels do? They minister on behalf of the saints, the children of God. Just as Jacob saw when he arrived at Bethel and he slept, God showed him in his dream that he was under open heavens, and that the heavens were opened over him, and he saw angels ascending and descending. And the angels, they were not doing physical exercise. They were not at the Aburi Ayimensa and doing exercise, going to Aburi mountain and coming down. No, there were things in heaven they were bringing down to earth, and things they were taking. They were establishing certain packages which have been destined for Jacob. This morning, if I say angels are around us, they are holding your packages. They have come with your packages. That's right from the gate. So from the gate, that's why he said, enter his gates with what? With thanksgiving in your heart. So you can stand by thanking God for what he has in store for you this morning. That this moment you have in church will not be wasted. You will receive benefit upon benefit upon benefit for the moment you are spending in his house, in his presence. Let the believer say amen.
3: Amen.
2: Another facet of the church, when you come to a church service like this, is that we spend time in praising God, and we spend time in worshiping him. And praise and worship, they are vital parts of the church. And so we shared various examples from the pages of the Bible, how blessings broke out into the lives of people who worship the Lord. Zechariah chapter 14, verse 17. Hallelujah. And it shall be that whichever of the families of the earth do not come up to Jerusalem to worship the king. By the way, this is our heavenly Jerusalem.
3: Yes,
2: we are having a foretaste of the heavenly Jerusalem. And here the prophet says, if any family of the earth does not go to Jerusalem to worship the king, the Lord of hosts, then on them there will be no rain. In other words, when you go to Jerusalem and worship, what will happen to you? There will be rain on your life. And rain is our symbol for blessing. It means that when you are a worshiper, the blessings of God will come upon you just like the rain falls on the earth.
3: Amen.
2: Amen. So there is value in worshiping. So when you come to church and it is time for praise and worship, don't waste the moment. Tell the two people around you, one on your right, one on your left, don't waste the moment of worship. Tell him your worship time in the church is valuable. Tell another person, without worship, there will be no rain on your life. Now, this is straight from the Bible. That without worship, there is no rain. When you are a worshiper, God's rain will fall upon your life. Hallelujah. And so, when you come to church, when it is worship time, oh, put your whole self in it and worship God, because you are, by that action, releasing rain upon your life. Then we went to the next facet of the church service, and we said, the word of God, the preaching of the word of God. It's not just a sermon. It's not a sermon who somebody has sat in his house and then prepared a sermon to come to give him. Maybe in some churches it's like that. But over here, we go into the presence of God. We ask God, what is your message? What do you want to tell your people? What is the message for them? I'm just a vessel. Speak to your people through me. In Jesus' name. Let a believer agree with me and say amen. Amen. That is our attitude towards the time of preaching. It's a message from God. It's a message from God coming to you. It's from the throne room of God. The preacher is just a vessel or a loudspeaker through which the voice is coming to you. So if that is your attitude, oh, so many good things will happen to you even during the preaching time. And we saw the psalmist put it like this. Psalm 107 verse 20. This is what we saw the last Sunday about the preaching. He said he sent his word. Well, if we start from verse 17, it will make it clear. He said, fools, because of their transgression and because of their own iniquities, they were afflicted. Afflictions can come upon people when they commit or do something wrong. Then the result, their soul abhorred all manner of food, and they drew near to the gates of death. Did you understand that? They drew near to the gates of death. That's one cause of sickness. It's transgression, iniquity. And it can send you to the grave. But when they drew near to the grave, they cried out to the Lord. That's a good thing to do. Say after me, I shall not die. I will live. And I will declare the works of God. Hallelujah. When you are afflicted and the situation is so something, it's okay, cry out to God to save him. So when they cried out to the Lord in their trouble, they said, God saved them out of their distresses. How did he save them? Look at it. He sent his word and healed them and delivered them from their destruction. Two things from the word: healing and deliverance from destruction. But he said he sent his word. How did he send his word? Was the word some entity in heaven and he said, go? No. He spoke to them through one of his servants. That's why in the Old Testament you read several times that, and the Lord told Moses, say to the children of Israel. So the word came to them through who?
3: Moses.
2: Through Moses. So whatever Moses was telling them, it was God who sent his word to them. And if they received the word alone is powerful enough to heal you.
3: Amen.
2: and deliver you from your troubles, from your afflictions. How the word will do it, I can't tell you step one, step two, step three, but he will do it. For I take him at his word. Hallelujah. Tell somebody next to you the words of the song. Take him at his word. Believe him. Whatever he says, he will do. Now, when the word is being preached, it can come in many forms. Sometimes it's like preaching. Sometimes it's like teaching. Sometimes it's like proclamation. Sometimes it's like declaration. Sometimes it's like giving you instruction. Hallelujah. Different, and sometimes in one service, the preacher can go through the five. Sometimes it's instruction. Sometimes it can be a prophetic word which is coming to you. It doesn't have to be, oh, I see a tree, or who is here? There's a tree behind your house. Come. I see some birds settling on the tree. But through the word which is being preached to you, your prophecy can also come. Amen. And then a seventh aspect of the word which is coming to you is that it can be truth. Truth is being declared. I'll give you an example. What the word can do in people. In Numbers 21, when God was taking the children of Israel to their promised land, and they were going through the wilderness, when we come to Numbers 21, a time came, they said, the Bible says, the people were discouraged because of the way. They felt the journey was too long, and God was taking too long a time to position them in Canaan. So they started complaining. And when they were complaining, the Bible said, then God punished them. And the punishment was snakes came into their camp. And the serpents came among the people, and they beat the people. And many of the people of Israel died. Hey, they died because they were complaining again. So here, truth. Revelation, instruction. Tell the person next to you, complaining is a sin. Tell him, complaining against God is a sin, which can attract judgment. You see it there. I'm even trying to run away from the first sentence of verse 6. What does it say? So the Lord. Anyway, so many of them died. So verse 7, so the people came to Moses and said, look, we have sinned, for we have spoken against the Lord and against you. Pray to the Lord, that is, take away the serpents from us. So Moses prayed for the people. And verse 8, then the Lord said to Moses, make a fiery serpent and set it on a pole, and it shall be that everyone who is bitten, when he looks at it, shall live. God bless you, God bless you, God bless you.
3: Not for your grace.
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verse number one, the scripture says, when the Lord brought back the captivity of Zion, we were like those who dream. Sometimes what the Lord says about you, the waiting period could be longer than you anticipate. But I want to encourage you,

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5: With the heart we believe and with the mouth we confess. Hallelujah. All this talk about death, let's face it. Let me take you on. All this talk about death. All this talk that afis sebreni medumegu said the niama ye wo kroim na memu and the niama nam ko china and am niama I best say and a dollar I say and a pound I say afis sebreni na mijiri se madumegu and am ikuna dwuma I best say and am me be jail school me dey charge ya ochre no enye onyame asem na wo kan eh economics eh political system asem na wo kan se ubenya nkwa ka onyame asem eh 1 year by this time I think the way things are going, the way the economy is going, my business is going to collapse. And I think my business will be crippled. I think I'm going to fold up. I think my marriage is going to be destroyed. I won't be able to take care of my children again. I think I'm just going to wind up. I can see the end coming. Even maybe 1 year by this time, my business would have collapsed. Would you please stop it? Blah, blah, blah, blah, blah. Just going on. Destroying your life with your mouth. Destroying your marriage with your mouth. Destroying your family with your mouth. He said the word of God is in your mouth. The word of God is nigh. If it is not in the word, don't say it. If it is not in the word, don't say it. Don't say anything you don't want in your life. Can't you hear me? So bibi a won pese besi wo abra bo man fa wa no nka. Won pese wa dwuma gu. Won pese wa ware sei. Won pese won ma be kon ku asumu adan na wo de wa no ka. Jidi kire se ade a me mpɛ no me mfa ma no nka ɛna kye se ye nyame ma ɛna kye se misuosi Awurade ɛna kye se mitu anamondi Yesu achi. Romans chapter 10 verse 8. But what saith he? The word is nigh thee, even in thy mouth and in thy heart. That is the word of faith which we preach. And sometimes pastors are to blame. You can't preach it when you don't know it. You can't preach it when you have not studied it. He said the word we preach. So when we preach fear is generated. When we preach anxiety and perplexity and apprehension, that is what will fill the system. He said the word we preach. And so we've got to begin to preach faith, preach hope, preach the word, preach that God is in control, preach that it shall be well, like the Shunammite woman. And what we preach is what will come to pass. For with the heart man believeth unto righteousness, and with the mouth confession is made unto salvation. And verse 11 of Romans chapter 10, for the scripture said, whosoever believeth on him shall not be ashamed. Onye biara obejine di, nenimu ni ngwe asiarada. Michelle Bo, minye radiana 34 years. He that believeth, all your problem, the way you are talking, the way you are shouting, the way you are panicking, the way you are worried and anxious, is because you don't believe it, even though you go to church. Going to church doesn't necessarily translate to believing. Because if you believe it, your lips will show it, and your mouth is betraying you. Wanon amaya wunu se unjindi. I sorry, I woke up quite now. Did communion, and now oh ah, when to sudo ni anina ejidi bi anu wenu. Se jidi wa wenu ma dia wakane betchle se ujidi. And I'm not the one condemning you. Whosoever believeth on him shall not be ashamed. Wanomukasa ne betchle se we jidini. Se we jidini ya, anya konyami asem. Osi ni wajine jidini na ni mumi asem. Now, let me show you something from the word. You see, notice from Romans chapter 10, 8 to 9 to 11. Notice that

absolute truth. 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Every other thing is subject to change. Makadi marakataya. We are fighting back. Every other thing is subject to change. The word of God is truth. Economic report is not truth. Political report is not truth. It is subject to change. Child of God, the word of God is the truth. Believe the word. Notice that the word gets into your heart first and then into your mouth. The blessing God has promised is for those who have God's word in their mouth. I'm not talking about going to church. Sitting in a garage doesn't make you a car. But me akwa sorry na unu nyame asem. 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Ni ye hia no agi won enim onyame asem. Te na ye wadi se obeti asem mu asem na fa unu mu. Asem na wura wakoma mu. E me upie wano a biaso wa kaze shadi ochre. Oni ni ehe nyina onte. Are you not hearing the economic report? Are you not hearing what Parliament said? Did you not hear what the Minister of Economics said? I didn't hear it. And if I heard it, I'm still sticking to God's word. The blessing God has promised for those who have God's word in their mouth. What is in your mouth? Your mouth will betray your heart. People who are born on earth have the right to choose their words. Ono ne bechere asemo obeka. Onyame amafo abofosa. Only human beings choose their words. Angels don't choose their words. That's why God cast the devil out. God cast him out. So, people who are born on earth have the right to choose their words. Angels are created beings and don't have that right. We as human beings, it's a privilege that we choose our words. And your words dictate your life. What you say will come to pass. Wopo wumpo ni obe kana bebem iti wumpe ni bebem una ni kania wope mani mrem. Hallelujah. Jesus said, I give you the keys of the kingdom, and whatsoever you bind on earth shall be bound in heaven. I give you the kingdom, the keys of wisdom. I give you the keys of the kingdom. I give it to you. Kasamahaya. God's word is the sword of the human spirit. Child of God, we are at war. We are fighting back. Bishop James, I am fighting back against economic depression, political stalemate. I am fighting back with the word of God. I will not let it overtake me. I will not be subject to economic depression in the name of Jesus. And you've got to enroll. You've got to enlist. Say, Jesus said, I give you the keys of the kingdom. Whatsoever you bind on earth shall be bound in heaven. God's word is the sword of the human spirit, not the sword of the Holy Spirit. The Holy Spirit is separate from you. The Holy Spirit comes to live in you. But the sword of the spirit is the word of God. So the word of God is the sword of the human spirit. Not the sword of the Holy Spirit. Get God's word into your spirit and speak it. Get God's word into your spirit and speak it. Anything you hear contrary to the word of God, you speak back, it shall be well. I will prosper. Even though my beginning was small, hey, my later end shall greatly multiply. I will end well. I will increase. I will prosper. I will succeed. Every time you see a negative report on radio, on television, you also speak what God has said. It shall be well in the name of Jesus. Hallelujah! Get God's word into your spirit and speak it. Then it becomes a sword in your mouth. Greater is he who is in you, 1 John 4:4. Greater is he who is in you than the devil in the world. Greater is he, the word of God. Greater is he who is in you. But you can only say what you know. Now, let me change direction before we close and show you something mysterious. A massive revelation. You see, the miraculous conception came through the God kind of faith. The virgin birth. The faith of God rose in Mary's heart when Mary heard God's word that she will conceive as a virgin. She received the word. Mary conceived it in her spirit.

0: manifest itself in her physical body, the word. Mary conceived in her womb the word of God. Listen to 1 Peter chapter 1, verse 23. Amazing. Amazing. Someone say amazing. Someone say the word of God has power to change my life. 1 Peter chapter 1. This is where we'll wind up. It's going to change your life. 1 Peter chapter 1, verse 23. Being born again. It's not talking to unbelievers. My brother, I didn't know that. Being born again, not of corruptible seed, but of incorruptible seed, the word of God, the same word that impregnated Mary is the same word that comes into your human spirit. So today, you'll be pregnant with blessing. You'll be pregnant with favor. You'll be pregnant with honor. You'll be pregnant with enlargement. I will not conceive anything I don't want. Be born again, not of corruptible seed, but uncorruptible seed, the word of God, which liveth and abideth forever. Which liveth and abideth forever. Verse 25 says, but the word of the Lord endureth forever. And this is the word of the gospel which we preach. What we preach is what abides forever. Not what the economic report says. Can you believe me? You believe me to change your life. It isn't what the radio is saying. We are fighting back. It isn't what the economic report is saying. It's even what some economic ministry is saying. No. But the word of God endureth forever. This is the word which is the gospel which we preach unto you. So 1 Peter chapter 1, 22 to 23, 23 to 24. The word is the incorruptible seed. The seed that the woman conceived was the incorruptible seed. The word of God is the incorruptible seed. Any believer can conceive God's word concerning healing, blessing, favor, honor, opportunity, anointing, breakthrough, open doors, and deliverance in their spirit. And the blessing, honor, anointing, breakthrough will manifest in the physical body. You can conceive God's word concerning any area of your life. And I bet you, according to the faithfulness of God, it will manifest itself in your business, your ministry, your career, and your health. Say with me, from today, according to the word of God, I am born again, not of corruptible seed, but uncorruptible seed, the word of God, which liveth and abideth forever. I declare the word of God endureth forever, and it is the word which is preached, the gospel, unto me. From today, regardless of what I hear on the radio, on the television, in the newspapers, I declare by faith, I conceive the incorruptible seed, the word of God. I conceive blessing, anointing, breakthrough, open doors, honor, favor, elevation, glory, divine health, career prospects, promotion. Now, I conceive it and I declare it will bear fruit. It will manifest in my life, in the days ahead, in Jesus' name. Wanyim onyami asem. Na ube woman na daddy. To say Mary nyimu yen. Onyami shirao. Amen.
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4: 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Shalom.
6: My name is Amelia. Before I started listening to Bishop James Nanjo's ministry, I was merely going to church as a routine. But through his powerful teachings, I realized that there's so much more to faith than just attending services. His compassionate approach and deep understanding of God's love transformed my perspective, and now I experience a profound connection with God every time I worship. I am forever grateful that God connected me to this amazing ministry, and I know that anyone that connects with this anointing shall likewise be blessed.
4: In this season, I declare this nation blessed. I command increase. I decree the will of God to manifest. I saturate every citizen's mind with the blood of Jesus. We curse territorial powers, resistance, opposition, manipulation. In the name of Jesus, we bind their influence. I decree this nation is protected, preserved, and secured for the best of God. God bless you, child of God. Let's keep praying for this country and keep listening. Shalom.
0: Is somebody blessed? Are you learning something? If you don't have understanding, you will fight everybody till you start fighting yourself. Yeah? Understanding. Now, in Acts chapter 8, I want to show you something here. Acts 8:29 to the verse number 31. Let's look at this. Right? This Ethiopian Enoch is very important to understand. The man that brought the word of God to Africa first, the man that brought Jesus to Africa, who brought the gospel to Africa first, was an Ethiopian Enoch. It's not the missionaries that brought the gospel to Africa. There was an Ethiopian Enoch that brought Jesus to Africa. Right? He went on a pilgrimage in Jerusalem, and when he was going back, this man was a special finance minister, right? Well, like a chancellor of Candace, the empress of Ethiopia. Very wealthy. When you take time to say the Ethiopian women, there are things you have to know. Right? There are things. Some of you don't learn, so you just jump anyhow. If you go to Ethiopia and you go to work there and you impregnate a woman in Ethiopia, if you are not careful, you leave with your 10 fingers. The Ethiopian women are very powerful. Don't joke with them. It's part of their culture. It's enshrining their law. If you're a foreigner, you go to Ethiopia, you go there no matter who you are. You catch one girl impregnated in the corner, you think it's another part of Africa. You will pay a price, heavy price. For those of you who go everywhere, deliver babies everywhere. It's why you can't be that too. Everywhere you go, you have to leave one of your fingers. Everywhere, one of your fingers. So some men, they have 10 children, 10 fingers. Ethiopia, no be so. You will pay. That's why the women don't normally marry other people like that. Yeah. Okay, let's move on. The Candace anointing is very strong. And I pray that may that Candace anointing be strong on everybody here. May no man take anybody for granted and make you a baby chamber. They will pay. I will make them pay. When they close their eyes, they will see fire. It's not your bishop. I've been seeing in my dream. Yes, I want to kill you. I don't kill people, but I will disturb you anyway. Glory to God. I'm burdened with this, and I think we have to understand it.
7: Introducing.
0: I saw a huge move of God, and I saw people coming, and I saw the Spirit of God was so strong on them,
4: and I saw a huge, massive revival shake out. And I saw everyone was effective and people were holding that torch fire. And everybody's torch was fired up. And the Holy Ghost whispered into my spirit that the anointing of understanding is resonating. Only one person said, amen. Receive supernatural grace for understanding. Look at somebody and say, receive it. Now, it's very important to understand this. This man is maybe give me the some pretest. Let me see the pretest. Maybe give me the pretest. Let me see. And was returning and sitting in his chariot. So we've seen the previous test is about he's coming from pilgrimage in Jerusalem. He's gone to worship, right? He's gone to worship. Go ahead. Go back. I'm tempted, but let me just be quick. Go back. Yeah. Look at this. And he arose and went, and behold, a man of Ethiopia, Enoch of great authority, under Candace, queen of the Ethiopians, who had the charge of all her treasures and had come to Jerusalem. He had come to Jerusalem for worship. But look at this. You'd be amazed to know that even the worship he went to do, he doesn't understand. The worship he went to do in Jerusalem, he doesn't understand. That's why it doesn't amaze me. Some of you are still there right now. And a lot of big churches everywhere in the world, this Sunday, people are worshiping. They don't understand. And many have done that for 10 years. They don't understand. You think your problem is a pastor deceived you. No. You are packaged not to understand. You are programmed. Nobody has deceived anybody. Is something in your blood. The greatest curse of humanity is lack of understanding. That is it. This man was wealthy, rich, everything, a man of authority. But he is gone to worship. But look at this. Was returning and sitting in his chariot. The man is blessed. And read Isaiah, the prophet. Go ahead. Look at this. Then the Spirit said unto Philip, go near and join thyself to this chariot. And Philip ran tighter to him and heard him read the prophet Isaiah. Philip was not holding the book, but he knows. You see that? He knows. And said, understandest thou what thou readest? Give me NLT so that we move away from King James English. Understandest thou, Macbeth. Go ahead. Give me NLT quickly. Philip ran over and heard the man reading from the prophet Isaiah. Philip asked, do you understand what you are reading? Look at somebody, ask them, do you understand what you are doing? Ask them, do you understand the marriage? Say, I'm not married. Ask somebody, ask them, do you understand yourself? Ask them!
3: 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The handler name is James Nanjo for the following: Facebook, Instagram, X, TikTok, LinkedIn, and YouTube. Get connected today.
4: Now let me give you one powerful counsel that helped me. In life, you get to a point, cut yourself from people and work on yourself and understand who you are. The moment you understand yourself, nobody can embarrass you. Amen. Nobody can put you in pain. No, because you understand yourself. Because understand this, in this world, the problem is not about people. People are packaged to cause you problems. But you must be packaged to deflect things. You must be packaged to receive and reject. There are things that must not enter your heart if you understand who you are. If they are entering your heart too much, it's not what somebody did. It is who you are. You don't understand who you are. When you do due diligence in understanding you, you have become more than Alexander the Great. There's no limit to what you can conquer. You are more than Napoleon Bonaparte. There's no limit to how far you can conquer. Is somebody here? Please hear this. You are busy. You want to understand your wife. Understand yourself first. Sir, madam, understand yourself first. I curse the power that robs the body from understanding.
7: look at how we are serving God, at our level in serving God, you can tell that many believers still don't understand. Do you understand what you are reading? Do you understand what you are reading? Do you understand what you are reading? Ask somebody, do you understand what you are doing? Ask them, do you understand what you are doing? Ask them, do you understand what you are reading? Ask them, do you understand why you are here? It's like we have to beg people to go to church. You have to beg them to live for God. That is foolishness to the highest level. It's madness without portfolio. Because you can't even tell. Look at your family. Look at the demons looking for people to kill. They kill them like the way they drink water. And at your level, when we say pray, it's not your fault too. You don't understand. I'm tired. Demons, they don't care whether you are tired. And it's time to beat you, they'll beat you. When you have to pray, you're not praying. When you sleep, then something hold your leg. Something hold your knee. Then you are shaking like this. Then on your bed, you are Michael Jackson. When you come to church, we say dance, you won't dance. On your bed. There are some people, with all your class and everything, it's when you sleep that you know that... I am anointed. God spoke to me. Will you do it like what they are doing, or you will take time to understand? And I took time to understand. And I said, I'm going to study the word of God and live the word of God. And I'm going to take time to teach. When we began preaching, we will come and we'll hold the mic. And we'll scream. People will be falling everywhere. Miracles will be happening. And I saw that the people were still in a mess. Some would refuse to live in holiness. If we made a mistake, they would even sleep with us. Yeah. What they hated to see, a young man with an impeccable track record walking and booming in holiness. And I saw people becoming victims, and the Holy Ghost told me, take time to understand. Don't look for the crown. When you want to understand, it takes time. It takes what? It does what? Don't just seek to get in, seek to understand first. Don't be in the hurry. Don't know. Seek to understand first. Do you understand what you are reading? Do you understand what you are reading? Do you understand what you are eating? Huh? Maybe the food you are eating is going to kill you. You ate it once, twice, four, five times. That means you are now in danger zone of dying. Because some people, the food they eat reduce their lifespan by 20 years. That means if you have 20 years more to live, you have destroyed 20 years to die younger because of the food you are eating. So do you understand the food you are eating? Do you understand your lifestyle? Do you understand the network of people you have connected yourself with? Do you understand? You are a well-made man, a well-made woman. Not because of the money in your bank account. Because you understand process. Men and women of understanding are true men of authority, and they are the people who worship and know and understand what worship means. This man had money, but he didn't understand. The man replied, how can I? Unless someone... Come on, what is it? Unless what? Unless what? Unless what? So there must be repetition of knowledge. Unless someone instructs me. And he urged Philip to come up into the carriage and sit with him.
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Welcome to the Bible on Radio program, a one-year journey through the New Testament. Today's reading is from John chapter 12, from verse 17 to 50, reading from the NIV version. Now the crowd that was with him when he called Lazarus from the tomb and raised him from the dead continued to spread the word. Many people, because they had heard that he had performed this sign, went out to meet him. So the Pharisees said to one another, "See, this is getting us nowhere. Look how the whole world has gone after him." Now there were some Greeks among those who went up to worship at the festival. They came to Philip, who was from Bethsaida in Galilee, with a request. "Sir," they said, "we would like to see Jesus." Philip went to tell Andrew. Andrew and Philip in turn told Jesus. Jesus replied, "The hour has come for the Son of Man to be glorified. Very truly I tell you, unless a kernel of wheat falls to the ground and dies, it remains only a single seed. But if it dies, it produces many seeds. Anyone who loves their life will lose it, while anyone who hates their life in this world will keep it for eternal life. Whoever serves me must follow me, and where I am, my servant also will be. My Father will honor the one who serves me. Now my soul is troubled, and what shall I say? Father, save me from this hour. No, it was for this very reason I came to this hour. Father, glorify your name." Then a voice came from heaven, "I have glorified it and will glorify it again." The crowd that was there and heard it said it had thundered. Others said an angel had spoken to him. Jesus said, "This voice was for your benefit, not mine. Now is the time for judgment on this world. Now the prince of this world will be driven out. And I, when I am lifted up from the earth, will draw all people to myself." He said this to show the kind of death he was going to die. The crowd spoke up, "We have heard from the law that the Messiah will remain forever. So how can you say the Son of Man must be lifted up? Who is the Son of Man?" Then Jesus told them, "You are going to have the light just a little while longer. Walk while you have the light, before darkness overtakes you. Whoever walks in the dark does not know where they are going. Believe in the light while you have the light, so that you may become children of light." When he had finished speaking, Jesus left and hid himself from them. Even after Jesus had performed so many signs in their presence, they still would not believe in him. This was to fulfill the word of Isaiah the prophet, "Lord, who has believed our message? And to whom has the arm of the Lord been revealed?" For this reason, they could not believe, because as Isaiah says elsewhere, "He has blinded their eyes and hardened their hearts, so they can neither see with their eyes, nor understand with their hearts, nor turn, and I would heal them." Isaiah said this because he saw Jesus' glory and spoke about him. Yet at the same time, many, even among the leaders, believed in him. But because of the Pharisees, they would not openly acknowledge their faith for fear that they would be put out of the synagogue. For they loved human praise more than praise from God. Then Jesus cried out, "Whoever believes in me does not believe in me only, but in the one who sent me. The one who looks at me is seeing the one who sent me. I have come into the world as a light, so that no one who believes in me should stay in darkness. If anyone hears my words but does not keep them, I do not judge that person. For I did not come to judge the world, but to save the world. There is a judge for the one who rejects me and does not accept my words. The very words I have spoken will condemn them at the last day. For I did not speak on my own, but the Father who sent me commanded me to say all that I have spoken. I know that his command leads to eternal life, so whatever I say is just what the Father has told me to say." Thanks for listening to Bible on Radio. If you need prayer or wish to talk to someone, kindly reach out. WhatsApp us on +233
+233 277 800 247. That's +233 277 800 247. God bless you.

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2: Today's devotional is titled, The Voice of Wisdom Says, Build the House of God, Part 2. He shall build me a house, and I will establish his throne forever. 1 Chronicles 17, verse 12. Many people are not aware that God has priorities in the world. He has a scale of preference. When Jesus came into the world, he declared the following, But seek first the kingdom of God and his righteousness, and all these things shall be added to you. Matthew 6, verse 33. Building a kingdom is equal to building a house. God told David that his son Solomon will build him a house and establish his throne forever. Take note of a house and a throne forever. God's kingdom thrives in his house. His house is his church. It is better to do things that have eternal value, and one of them is investing into building the house of God. We must look beyond us into the things we cannot see. Scripture says, while we do not look at the things which are seen, but at the things which are not seen. For the things which are seen are temporary, but the things which are not seen are eternal. 2 Corinthians 4:18. Why do we toil so much for things which have no lasting value? We spend precious time on only earthly things, only to leave all of them one day. The point is, be balanced. Have what you need, but connect them to eternity. Use your car to bring souls to church. Give towards missions and church projects. Take time to speak to a sinner and lead him to Christ. These have eternal value. Invest into things with eternal value.
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0: right here Accra's biggest motivational breakfast, and that is a thank you from Elevation Worship right here on the I Am Drive. Now, can I tell you a short story? You know, Jesus healed 10 men who had leprosy. 10 lives changed in a single moment. 10 families got their loved ones back. But the Bible says only one came back. Not to ask for another miracle, not to make another request. He came back simply to say, thank you. Now, I have often wondered what made him turn around while the other 9 kept walking. Maybe he understood something we sometimes forget, that gratitude is not just good manners, it's worship. Now, this morning, before you ask God for the next blessing, before you pray for the next breakthrough, before you worry about the next challenge, please turn a moment. Look at where God has brought you from. Now, remember the prayers He has already answered. Remember the dangers you never saw. Remember the strength He gave you when you thought you had nothing left. This morning, I'm going to encourage you, be the one who came back. Be the one who came back. Today, may we not be so busy chasing what is next that we forget to thank God for what He has already done in our lives. May we not be too busy today. My name is Ajumana Pompepra. Together with the boss lady, JJD, we bring you the inspirational morning drive, I Am Drive. If you're joining us for the first time, this is the biggest motivational breakfast right here in the city of Accra and around the world. If you go on Sunny GH right now, you will catch us. I mean, that is a refreshing website where you can listen to radio or watch television. It's just amazing. News is coming up at 7. 7:15 is Food Gist, which I'm sure you're going to love if you're listening to us for the first time. 7:30, you will be empowered to go through your day with Johansson Kwau's Empowered Living. And 7:45 is Lifeline with Reverend Niyesen Makwe, Living Streams International. Well, don't forget, Sunny SMS, also powered by Republic Bank and Munchie, also coming up right here on the I Am Drive. Good conversation, great music, good talk on Accra's biggest motivational breakfast. My name is Ajuman, together with JJD and a team behind us. It's good morning! Yep. Our day has officially begun on Accra's biggest motivational breakfast. Hey, stay with us.
1: Okay. I'm about to

0: the bonding has been good. I enjoy the ambience. The food has been good.
1: It's been therapeutic.
2: Though people are saying that marriages are getting off track, but there are a lot that are also standing firm. Today, I can say that I've gotten to know her a little further than I used to.
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1: Let me tell you about something special happening on Friday, the 17th of July, 2026. 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

0: That's Morgan Harper right here on the I Am Driving Sunny 88.7 with Storyteller. And, you know, as we wrap up another work week, here's something to carry with you. Don't judge your life by a single day or even a single week. Every great story has moments of suspense, unexpected turns, and victories that didn't look possible at first. So please keep showing up. Keep trusting God. One day you look back and see that even the difficult pages, they had a purpose. They had a purpose. Anyway, time for us to go for Food Gist. It's powered by the Food Stuff People right here.
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0: 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You're going to be busy. 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You know what? 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It's 19 minutes after 7.

0: Now, have you visited the sunnygh.com website lately? Now, I'm looking at the page now, and Friday's verse on the page is from Numbers chapter 6, verse 24 to 25. The Bible says, "The Lord bless you and keep you. The Lord make his face shine on you and be gracious to you." That's the verse on SunnyGH this morning that's going to keep you going.
1: It's a good word as we're preparing for the weekend. Thank you all for joining us today on the I Am Drive. And the National Holy Ghost campaign is still ongoing. I understand it's fire. It's all fire at the campaign. You don't want to miss out. It's running through to the 12th of July at Semerobod Temple, the morning session, evening session. So don't miss out on it. And like Ajumai said, I mean, you're scrolling through the internet right now, possibly, but you're watching things that are not doing your soul any good. And there's the Sunny website where you have a word that will encourage you for your day. 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What is God doing in your life? 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
0: Nine of them, I hear.
1: 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Waiting for you. It has your name.

0: name on it.
1: Oh boy, did you say my name or you are not talking to me? Because this will be good for me. You know what, let me remind you, if your parent, you're listening to us, your preteen or your teen could actually spend this vacation scrolling through social media and watching stuff they're not supposed to watch, or they could actually be learning how to lead, solve problems, create opportunities, manage money, and build a vision for their future. I'm talking about the Leadership Farm Summer Camp 2026 Teen CEO Edition. Now, this is a life-changing experience. 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Now, through leadership challenges, entrepreneurship training, money games, team competitions, mentorship, and other exciting camp activities, campers will discover their strengths and develop skills that will serve them for life. You have to send your preteens and your teens. And remember, this is being done by Michael and Letitia Ohene Efa at Lead a Freak. Now, it's from 26th of July to the 1st of August. This is the number to call to sign on your preteen and your teens. 0598-043-003 to secure your spot. That is 0598-043-003 to secure your spot for this vacation season. And Jenny, I want to ask you something this morning. You know, there are two phrases that can actually change relationships, heal hearts, and even transform a person's day.
0: Okay.
1: I think it is, I am sorry and thank you. Mm-hmm. These two phrases, very, very important. But here's a question this morning. Which one is harder for you to say, Jenny, and why? I am sorry and thank you. Sorry. Which one is harder for you to say? And please tell us why. Is it saying I'm sorry because admitting you're wrong isn't easy? Or is it saying thank you because sometimes we forget to appreciate the people who quietly make our lives better? So what is it for you? I am sorry and thank you. Which one is harder for you to say? And tell us why. Sunny SMS this morning.
0: 0540-130-684. 0540-130-684. And on Up Close Today at 8:30, we'll be joined by a young musician known as Kens Sua. Stay with us right here on the IM Drive.
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3: Hello, friends. You know, I want to talk to you today about whether or not God is your anchor or a crutch. You know, whenever you have an injury, especially to a limb, a leg, or an arm, you might sometimes be offered a crutch, something sturdy to lean on to help you in your time of recovery. You know, when you have an injury to your leg, your doctor might tell you, stay off this leg for the next couple of weeks and use this crutch. And the purpose of the crutch is to help distribute the weight that you would have put on your leg onto this metal or wooden frame. You know, it strikes me that many of us treat God like a crutch. When he's the one praying around the clock, God has our attention. But when we start to heal, when things start to get a little better than they were before, we throw the crutch away. I mean, have you seen someone who has sturdy limbs leaning on a crutch? Nobody does that. And that's why we have to start looking at God more as an anchor than like a crutch. You see, an anchor keeps you steady and in position. No matter what is happening on the surface,

0: surface of the seas, the anchor keeps bringing you back to the right position. And when God is your anchor, in spite of the storms of life, you still come back to that place of steadfast positioning. So if you are being tossed about by the winds of life, I'm praying for you today. May God become your anchor. May you rest in his word, less of like a crutch, the thing you're doing until you figure it out, but more as your everything. I pray that God will anchor you firmly in him and in his word, so that as you are buffeted by the winds and the storms, you will be steadfast and immovable, being able to fulfill all that God has called you to do in this world. May God help you to live empowered.
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0: And that's Kofi Kakari right here on the I Am Drive, bringing us to, let me see, 38 after 7 on the I Am Drive. And this morning, we're asking just a very, very simple one. Which one is harder for you to say and why? Thank you or I am sorry. And Jenny, I have one message here on this one. It says, mine is I am sorry. I often assume. Let me see this.
1: Okay.
0: Let me see this. All right. You Jenny, do something. Let me just the
1: all
0: messages.
1: Right. All right. So while Ajumai gets that message sorted out, we first have to thank our sponsors who bring us Sunny SMS, so we're able to interact with you on the morning drive Monday to Friday. Munchie is one of them, and Munchie is that special chocolate chip cookie that does the talking for you when you don't know what to say. I mean, whether it's break time at school, you're chilling with friends, or even that special someone who's walking behind, makes every moment feel very easy and very natural. And so the next time you're heading out, please don't forget to grab your Munchie chocolate chip cookies. In fact, buy a lot of it. So when you're going out, you just pick one. You know, you just pick one. So now they're going to roam in your neighborhood and try to find your Munchie. You have a pack at home. You just pick and go. So start the moments that matter and enjoy the unmistakable crunch of chocolatey joy.
0: 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And Jen, the message says, mine is thank you. I often assume people know I'm grateful. But this question has reminded me that appreciation should be spoken.
1: It should be spoken. It's a good
0: we
1: one.
0: We often assume, and I think this is good, thank you. We often assume that people know you're grateful. But then how, Jenny, if you don't say it?
1: Yeah, yeah.
0: You know, I learned from my mom that when somebody gives you something today and you say thank you, the next morning you should do another one. That one is, for her, is actually the real appreciation.
1: Appreciation.
0: And so she would remind you, say, "Wada nipanasia na." Like, "Oh, I did it yesterday." Mm-hmm. No. Like, "Have you done it this morning?"
1: Morning.
0: And so, yes, I agree with you absolutely.
1: My mom taught me saying, I don't think sometimes I miss the morning once. A few times I remember the evening. Usually I start those messages by saying that my mom taught me to say thank you the morning after. So I just want to say thank you. A few times I've forgotten and then I didn't do the morning after. It's just true. But it meant so much to the old folks, and I think it does a lot. But let me ask, how do you feel when you've done something for somebody, the person has thanked you immediately, and the next morning they call to thank you again? How does it make you feel? Maybe you can help people better understand what it means.
0: It feels good. I think that is when you see that, the person actually appreciated what I did. I mean, the thank you, usually the immediate one is like, thank you. You know, you gave me something right now. But when they call again, maybe the same day later or the next day, it's like, they really did appreciate. This one says that, well, for me, it's easy to say both. For sorry, even if I'm not at fault, for peace in tea, I don't mind saying it.
1: Mm-hmm.
0: Yeah.
1: It's peace ring.
0: But Jenny, I'm sorry is really difficult for me. Especially in the marriage scenario. Especially when it's this case where for peace and tea. Yeah, na ye dey mama kakra fine. For peace and tea dey no. Yeah, na ye dey mama kakra fine.
1: So sometimes you choose violence, well.
0: Yeah, me tie choose violence.
1: Now, what you want afi? What do you do?
0: I na afi you call back and say I'm sorry. I think I'm learning, but usually, no, my stories come with a lot of explanations. Yes, a lot of why I went the tangent. And later it's like, is he really? Am I really sorry? did I say I'm sorry? Because have you heard the senator in Paraguay's issue with Mbappe?
1: Oh yes, with Mbappe.
0: Typically, something like that. Jenny, let's listen to this one. I don't know whether it's for us. It's from our boss.
2: Yeah.
3: It's interesting, but I don't remember the last time any of you wonderful, amazing people called me to say thank you in the morning. But my mother does that all the time. And you know, especially when it's your mother, you think that this one is your responsibility. But she still calls me in the morning to say thank you. And I think where my challenge comes from is being like my mother. I need to be more like my mother in this department.
1: And as you might know, the boss is speaking, he's even drawn my attention to something. You know, now we have WhatsApp. So sometimes we may not call, but you may end up sending a WhatsApp. But I'm thinking, could it be that people possibly would prefer the call than a WhatsApp?
0: Jenny,
1: I'm really thinking about this today.
0: Call. You see, okay. It's more thoughtful.
1: It's okay.
0: Okay, when somebody does something and you say thank you, I mean, even for business, which is like transactional, when you buy something from somebody and even a generic message comes back to say thank you, it's like you really appreciate the service.
1: Call.
0: You
1: okay.
0: know, and so... very, very important. But Mr. Paul got me right.
1: Mr. Paul, we're going to blast your phone.
0: You're a bit tired from because you're such an amazing man.
1: Oh,
0: I mean, I can thank you every day.
1: Yes,
0: for the whole 365 days. We're going for Lifeline with Reverend Makwe. This morning, he's talking about questionable heartbeats. Take a listen. But before then, I mean, join us on WhatsApp, share a voice note, share a WhatsApp message. Which one is harder for you to say or easier for you to say and why? Thank you. And I am sorry.
4: Hello. I'd like to capture my thought this morning with the words, questionable heartbeats. Questionable heartbeats. And this time I'm moving you from Luke chapter 2 to Matthew chapter 2. Hey, it's a story of a man called Herod. Now, are you aware that Herod... when the wise men appeared, and then he got to know that the wise men have appeared, you know, and all that, and the wise men are looking for Jesus, he was troubled by it. His heart beat, his heart was beaten, and his heart was beaten in the wrong direction. His heart was beaten because another king has been born. So he feels threatened, jealousy stirs up his head. Envy stirs up, it's an insecurity begins to play discordant notes in his heart. It's amazing sometimes how, you know, the thought that somebody is going to do better than us or the thought that somebody is doing better than us fills our hearts with envy and jealousy, bitterness and hatred. Interesting heartbeats. Questionable heartbeats of Herod. You'd be very surprised that sometimes for some of us, the heartbeat of Herod runs through our system too. Our insecurity is going to drive us to begin to do things to assassinate other people and probably assassinate their character. Assassinate them and do things to them that will hurt them. Destroy their name, slander, gossip. Like the peacock with nice feathers, help in pulling off out all the feathers, removing the beautiful feathers from the peacock and letting the peacock look real ugly. Defaming the person. Slander. Questionable heartbeats. Sometimes you'll be very surprised. The heartbeat of Herod runs through some of us. Well, the choices are yours. See you later.
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1: You've been with us, O God, from day one till now.
0: The Lord has been good and has kept every promise that he has made to us.

0: to my manager, JD. I hope you are doing well.
1: So, you know, sometimes it's not just about saying thank you. Receiving thank you from people when you do something good for them. Most times when I go for shopping or when I buy something from somewhere and I say thank you, like when I say thank you to the person, from the look of the face, you see that the person appreciates us so much. And it could be like he or she has not received a thank you from anybody by offering a service. But when you are being offered a service, when you buy something from somewhere and you say thank you, whether filling station, whether a shopping mart, wherever, even in the market, when you say thank you to such people, they feel so blessed, they feel so good, and they feel respected. So I think saying thank you to people is a way that we share positive humor to others, and it's a sign of love as well. So let's keep it up. Have a blessed day.
2: May you have a blessed day as well. Edwina, good morning to you.
3: And thank you for sharing, Edwina.
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3: We're practicing.
2: you know, off air, Jennifer is making calls.
3: And because as I'm speaking, the Holy Spirit say, Jennifer, this one. He's giving me a list of people, so I've started making my calls.
2: You know, Jenny, I've never felt guilty ever in my life like how I feel right now.
3: Because I'm sitting here, I can remember some thank you, be you owe me, be that one kind. Yeah.
2: And then I think after the show, I have to spend the next 2 hours. Just thank you, Sunkwa, because I feel so guilty. There are people I should have said thank you to by now, especially in the last 3 weeks. You know, people I should have said thank you. So let me start by saying thank you to Dr. Odate. Of Balm of Gilead Integrative Treatment Center. Mostly he listens to us in the morning. And let me say thank you to Dr. Odate for Jenny for what he did, partnership with us on Father's Day. The length he went to give gifts of treatment to people, 1,000, 2,000 city gifts to people, his team and all of that. I want to say thank you to him for his support to this, Brad. Thank you, Dr. Odate, and your team at Balm of Gilead Integrative Treatment Center. If you have to, but Jenny, the I'm sorry bits, no, I'm not hearing a lot.
3: Well, I'm sorry, we hear therapists talk, but you listen.
2: I'm not hearing a lot of people on. I don't need anything.
3: I thought it was for yourself, you mean for the other people.
2: Yeah, I'm not hearing a whole lot from people. I mean, which one is harder for you? Thank you or I'm sorry. And I thought I'd hear a lot more on the I'm sorry bit, you know. And Shanti, is it easy for you to say I'm sorry?
4: Quite easy. I think too easy.
2: To say I'm sorry?
4: Yeah, I think I say too much. I have to, you know.
2: Even track back on the way
4: exactly,
2: you say I'm sorry.
4: Exactly, because it's moving into some... I don't know how to describe it, but it's a bit too much.
2: Oh, really?
4: Yeah.
2: You are the one when you talk, they are like, you are sorry for what? I mean, what are you saying sorry
4: kind
2: for?
4: Of.
3: Some people actually begin their sentences with, I'm sorry, can you do this for me? I'm sorry. Exactly. And those ones are really not that necessary. But of course, I think the hard part for me, which was harder for me for years, was when I felt I was not at fault. That was really hard. But I'm thankful to Sunny. I think Sunny FM is teaching me a few things. All the resource persons we've had over the years have had a way of shaping my mind and my thoughts and my perspectives. And so even when I want to misbehave, whether it's at home or it's in the office, I hear people's voices ringing in my head. Sometimes Uncle Ibo, sometimes Michael Ohenefa, sometimes Letitia, sometimes Boss Kojo, who say, Jennifer, all these people. And so lately I'm realizing, I think the last time I got a message from someone and I'm like, no way. Why would you send me such a message? I'm like, oh, Jennifer, okay, try and separate this and this. Beyond, he's trying to say that he's uncomfortable with this. So I say, you know, I'm sorry. This will not happen again. Before now, I'm coming in a better path. I'm changing.
2: But I'm how changing does it? Small. I mean, for all of you who are listening, who are let's say bosses, Okay, how does it feel saying thank you or I'm sorry to your subordinates? Okay, thank you and I'm sorry. I think one of the difficult situations is when the people are your subordinates and you have to say either I'm sorry, or sometimes you literally forget the thank yous because you think, well, I did it. I did it. Work. They're supposed to do it to me. They're supposed to serve me. How easy, how difficult is it? I think we love that perspective as well. When was the last, what was the last sorry you said? And how difficult was it?
3: But I'm shifting more towards the thank yous today, and I want to encourage us to make today a thank you day, because I'm getting a list of people I should call, and I believe that the Holy Spirit will let us know the people we should be thanking. Let's make that list, and today, during the day, let's make those calls, because I just called someone at 7:40. This is a man I respect so much. He's been there for me and my family. I've never called him at 7:40 a.m. I wasn't even sure he would pick up. But after we opened the conversation, I did. Mm. And I said, thank you. And he says, you got me smiling.
2: Yeah.
3: I hope I made his day. But I myself feel free. And I'm happy that I put a smile on his face. So today is a thank you day, Ajumai.
2: Let's make it a thank you day. It's 8 o'clock right here on the I Am Drive. When we return from this one, we'll do a bit of window shopping in town.

0: Good morning, JJD. Good morning, Ajiman. But JJD, I think you do quite well with thank yous. My little encounters with you, I think you are good at saying thank you, especially when your text will say, "My mom said," the next morning. Anytime I see that text, I laugh. Yeah, but I mean, I think for me, it's difficult for me to say I'm sorry. Thank you is much easier. I can say thank you for, like, I mean, to save a life. But saying I'm sorry, it's much easier for me to say sorry than I am sorry. I don't know, you know, the difference, but it's much easier for me to say sorry than to say I am sorry. You know, I'm still working on it. And again, it's also easier to send it via WhatsApp or a text than to say it in person or to say it on phone. But the Holy Spirit is still working on us, so we'll get there.
1: We are a work in progress.
2: You know, Jenny, I used to say my oh dear sorry. No, I used to say, oh dear, sorry.
1: Oh dear, sorry.
2: I think now I'm going to move to sorry. Now I'm going to move to sorry. And then as the Holy Spirit works, I'll go to I'm sorry. You know,
1: we're all work in progress.
2: Oh dear, sorry.
1: No, oh dear, sorry.
2: Oh dear, sorry.
3: It's the kind of God bless you. I mean, sure, that kind of.
2: You know, couples retreat did a lot of good on me when we came from the Western region. I think Michael shared something, or Hinefa shared something. He said, you know, when something happens, try to understand how the other person is feeling. If you try, then it will sort of ease you up a little, you know, when you step in their shoes. And it helped me, Pa. I think it's the end of the movie called Sorry No. Because I began. Anytime I'm angry, I then sit back and say, well, how's the other person feeling? You know, are they disappointed? Are they, you know, which way? And I think it's helped me, Pa. Anytime I'm angry, usually quickly, then I'm thinking, is it legitimate? Are they feeling what they're feeling? You know, even if I did something, maybe I'm on the good side, but I didn't say it this way well. How are they feeling? And I think it has helped me. At first, I used a singular mind.
1: Yeah.
2: I did not err. What I said it from a very good point.
1: And everybody knows it's the truth, so...
2: You understand? Yeah. So why should I say that? That's why usually I say, okay, oh dear, sorry. But my wife does well. Sorry, quickly.
1: Wow.
2: She does very well. She admits quickly. What I said, I didn't say it well. So sorry. I mean, I didn't say it well. And usually, all the things I want to say, no. I can't say it.

0: We are learning, please. Holy Spirit,
1: yeah,
0: work on us.
1: Help us, help us. I think couples retreat also for me has helped me do a little better in processing issues. I'm so grateful. And maybe I should also say thank you to, and I can't mention all the resource persons we've had on Sunny. You've all had an impact on me, on my life. Thank you so much. From Michael, Tilda Amos, to Leticia, too many names. I can't list all of them. Thank you so, so much. Thank you, all of you. For all that you've shared with us freely. Thank you. It's shaped us. It's still shaping us.
2: Hello, Ajman, Jejini. Hope you are all well. Wow. I love it when, I don't know, I feel so happy when I do good and like someone says thank you. Like an unexpected good. Like maybe I'm going to buy something and I see someone struggling with payment and I pay it and the person says thank you. I feel like, God, you really brought me here to meet this need. And I feel so happy. And then I think about, like, I think that's how I should be towards God. When I don't expect something and then he meets that need. So it calls my mind back to be more grateful to God, like to thank him more. Because I have met an unexpected need and the feeling I had was so nice. And I'm like, I think that's how I should be appreciative to God. When I don't ask for something and he gives to me. And I really thank God after that service I've done to the person, and I had that feeling. I thank God and I praise him throughout, whether I'm driving, I'm just singing praise, I'm just thanking him for things he has given me that I didn't expect. I didn't ask for it. I just leave it in his hands. But the most difficult thing is when I'm being asked to apologize for something that I know that I am right. Oh, Ajiman, it's so difficult. What's Africa I am? They will tell you because the person is older than you. I say, oh, mommy, and I say, oh, papa. They will be like, hey, go and apologize. Still, you are right, but go and. I don't know why we have that, but I'm apologizing within me. I feel like dying. Like, I don't want to apologize, but they are pressuring you. Go and apologize because of your penny, and go and apologize. I think that thing there, I don't know. But me, I feel like, no, Africa, we have to change our mind with that mentality. Yeah, because an adult too can be wrong. I apologize for something that I know I'm really right and the person is wrong. But because the person is older than me, they'll be like, go and apologize. I find it so difficult to do. I'm not sorry, but I'm sorry.
0: Oh, thank you so much for saying this. Thank you so much. It means a lot. I mean, when you know that, Charlie, the tangent you're on, like millions of people to Charlie, they on, you know,
1: yeah.
0: They on.
1: I got a message from someone. I was mad because I felt, I mean, it's obvious you're in the wrong.
0: Yeah.
1: What I'm saying, everybody knows is the truth. So why? But I did something. I'm so surprised I did that. I said, you know what? I understand how you're feeling right now. I'm sorry. But after a few days, I said, okay, my customer, but you shall also try to understand. So I went back and I explained. I said, you know what? This happened because of this and that. But I realized that the initial sorry helped to kill the tension. Mm. And so now when I came back to tell him this happened because of this and that, he was more willing to engage. Mm. Guess what? He sent me back a message saying, well, he's sorry. He didn't mean so, so, and so. So it's really hard when we're feeling we are not the wrong ones. We have to say sorry. Mm. But I realized that when we do say it, it helps to take up the conversation and then continue and finish it, and the peace will prevail.
0: I'm just tempted to ask, I'm curious. That situation is not you and I, right?
1: No. It's not.
3: I mean, it's true. That's also very difficult for me.
0: So you should.
1: No, I think you're not this way. You're feeling guilty to everything. You're collecting it for yourself. It's not you.
3: When I know I am not in the wrong and I'm supposed to say sorry, I get it. It's painful.
1: Tough,
3: I think it's a human, it's a general human state.
1: It's tough.
3: You know, it is tough. Yeah.
0: Oh boy. Join us, please. I mean, your WhatsApps, your voice notes. I'm sure somebody will not send a message, but you see, this has been like therapeutic for that person this morning. I know a husband, a wife, a son, a daughter, a mom, a dad will call somebody today and say, I'm sorry. It's been 3 months. It's been 2 months. We

0: covered it. But I want you to know that I am sorry for that thing that happened. Please, if you feel like you've got to say thank you or say I'm sorry this morning, doesn't matter how long it has been, please do that. Please do that. Chantel, let's go to town.
1: Right. 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
0: Africa is gathering in Ghana this August for the Lausanne Workshop Forum 2026 from August 6th to 9th at the Pentecost Convention Center, Gomoa Fete. 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That is 0558-332-513. Now, to continue this campaign, kindly follow the steps. You dial *887*#. That is *887*#. You enter the campaign code, which is 10060. That is 10060. You enter the amount. You select option 2, that if you want your donation to be anonymous, or you wait for the bill prompt to authorize the payment. 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
2: 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White is spelled W-H-Y-T-E, or call 0245-621-346. 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
1: Paradise Way Chapel presents Follow Jesus 2026. The theme is Treasures in His Presence. The presence of God carries mysterious treasures with much more eternal values than any precious stone. 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It started on 8th. That was just this Wednesday, and it will be ending on the coming Sunday, which is 12 July 2025. So you have about 2 days to get to it. And it's 6 p.m. each night. And the anointing and Thanksgiving joint service is on Sunday, 12 July at 8 a.m. The venue is the Church Auditorium, Paradise Way Chapel, L.A. Lang Road, Santa Maria, Kwashimang, Accra. The host speaker is Brother Sunshine Anaba Adam, who is the head pastor. Song ministration will be by Triumphant Voices, a PWC. So for further details, you can call the number 0244-384-109. That's 0244-384-109. The program will be streamed live on Facebook, YouTube, and TikTok at PWC Live. 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
0: Saturday, tomorrow is busy. Tomorrow is busy. Jenny, tomorrow is Ocean's Mall's,
2: exactly,
0: 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This is not your regular dinner. It's interactive, it's flavorful, it is fun, and it is the kind of experience you don't want to hear later. You've got to be part of it. So call this number right now. Find out if it's not booked and fully booked, and you can be a part of it. 0531-066-766. That is 0531-066-766. Tomorrow as well, Jenny, Pastor Abrams, Hannah Abrams Apia is launching her book at Africa Regent Hotel tomorrow. She'll join us later on the show as well.
2: Fantastic. And we would love to drop for you one of the voice notes from our couples retreat facilitators. Yeah, not now, but in a bit. 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
0: Ah, radio is beautiful. This is Ken Blege with Yahweh.

0: Ken Blege is good. Ken Blege writes well.
1: He's a songwriter.
0: I mean, your lyrics and everything. That's Yahweh from
1: Did I
0: Ken
1: tell you how
0: Blege.
1: I first met Ken?
0: No.
1: Ken, good morning. It was at a couples retreat organized by Elder Amos. It was at Sukakopa Beach Resort. Oh. That was my first encounter with Ken. So, yeah, it's been nice since then. Yeah,
0: gentleman, yeah, you know. Good morning, Uncle Ken. good morning. Good morning to you. You know, it's a Friday.
1: Friday. Yeah.
0: Okay.
1: So we want to share with you a voice note from one of our facilitators. Yes. This will be the first time she's joining us at Couples Retreat. She's a sex and intimacy facilitator. I wanted to wait till the children were in school before we talk about this. But I mean, it's one of the things you can't go for a retreat and not talk about.
0: Why won't you talk about that?
1: And this woman is just passionate. I can see you're very happy.
0: Oh, yeah,
1: right
0: a highlight. Jenny, yeah, I'm sure everybody listening or couples retreat. Oh, Itakradi was good. Elder Mantis' wife made it. Oh,
1: she set the place on fire.
0: Some things she said.
1: And some things she gave. Yeah.
0: Please, why haven't you called us this morning and just dreaming that you come to couples retreat? Why haven't you called us? Why haven't you paid just $1,005 deposit so that we secure your room for you? So that you think about how to. Please,
1: just do your top
0: the
1: up.
0: Rooms are going. Oh, the rooms are going, Jenny.
1: Yeah, so Auntie Ifa will be touching on sex as stewardship, which is a very refreshing perspective when it comes to the issue of intimacy in marriage. So you don't want to miss out on her session. It will be on Friday night. So it's Friday night with Mrs. Ifwa Sakite Williams. But let's hear from her.
2: Hello, everyone. I want to ask a simple question. When was the last time you invested in your marriage? You know, we invest time in servicing our cars, going to the salon, getting the latest nails, upgrading our skills, and all of that. But when was the last time we intentionally invested time in our marriage? In the one thing, in the one precious gift that God gave us as a couple. This Sunny FM Couples Retreat offers you that brilliant opportunity to invest in your marriage. Because at the retreat, I'm going to talk about sex and intimacy. And we are going to delve deep into God's gift of sex to man. We are going to have frank and honest conversations. We are going to talk about some misconceptions. And when we are going to talk about ways to discover our sexual needs and how to satisfy each other sexually, I am really excited and can't wait to see you in the cool of the evening. Come with your spouse. Come with an open mind. Come with an open heart. And come and learn and discover ways that you can satisfy each other sexually. See you soon. Bye.
1: So that's Mrs. Ifwa Sakite Williams. She'll be handling this session for us at the Couples Retreat Friday evening. So when we arrive Thursday evening, it's going to be all fun.
0: Mm.
1: And then by Friday morning, we have a session. We have some free time. In fact, we're making sure that you have some free time to have your quality time as a couple. So it's going to be interspersed in there. And then Friday evening, we'll be with Auntie Ifwa. Now, for those of you who've already signed up, you'd see that you've been sent links because she's running a survey to further guide her on what to talk about, how to talk about it.
0: Jenny, you know, the survey itself is hot.
1: Oh, yeah. Hey, actually,
0: no, survey near hot because the questions on the survey are hot.
1: Now you let Chantel want to marry in 3 days, not 1 week.
0: Chantel, it's obvious.
1: So as soon as you let us know you want to register, it's very simple to register. Go to our website, sunnygh.com. Just click I want to register. It comes straight to us. We'll send you the details. You'll fill the registration link, and then we'll send you the survey form also from Mrs. Ifwa Sakite Mills. You can fill that. Please share with your spouse. They also should fill it as well. It's very important. So if you've been looking for a way to have honest discussion about intimacy in your marriage, you've not quite been able to do that, this retreat just may be a way to open up that conversation and go back with some solutions and answers and a few ideas. Yeah.
0: So please call us this morning.
1: 0545-223324. 0545-223324. 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
3: Why are you so excited about this topic?
1: Hey.
3: It's like you have some personal interest.
0: Imagine, why wouldn't I have a personal interest? I wish I had listened to your voice note before playing it.
1: We are so glad Ajumai could not listen before playing it. We're so glad. Yeah, he's really excited. You know, we should have actually taken a video of him, the expression, because they only got to hear. You should have seen it. Yeah.
0: Jenny, is good. It's good for everybody. If you're married in Kwandia, well, it's good. But Jenny, see, there's something about couples retreat that I love. I love the fact that you meet people, all right, from different walks of life, very down-to-earth people, yeah. Different walks of life, respectable people. Yeah. And Chantel, when they're sharing, it's really deep, it's diverse. The conversations we usually have at couples retreat, if you sit there with your spouse, you can't get back and go back the same. I mean, I've seen people who came in on the journey to couples retreat, they had issues. You can see some tension. You can cut it with some scissors.
4: Some scissors.
0: But after the first night, like Douglas said, the morning breakfast mood. You know. All right.
1: It's
0: 8:31. So, you know, the morning breakfast, everybody's looking beautiful.
4: Wow. Okay, I get it now.
0: What do you think?
4: Okay, I now know the thing.
0: Let me just drop this song, right? And then go and come.
5: I don't know it in Nigeria. We make you love me so that you.

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0: It's soothing. What you just heard is Oxygen from a young man known as Ken Soa. And for us as a station, we have pledged that for this month of July, we're going to be bringing you more of our young artists, gospel Christian artists right here from this country, Ghana. And so if you've been following the shows, we had the first on Positive Soul Food on Wednesday. This morning, we have Ken Soa with us. Sunset Drive with Baba will also have Dana Ali. So we're going to be introducing you to some young folks out there. And Ken Soa walked with a lot of hair on his head. Probably more than mine. Kent, good morning. Welcome to the I Am Drive on Sunny FM.
1: Good morning, JJD. It's a pleasure to be here.
0: How
1: good
0: are you morning. Doing?
1: I'm very well. A bit nervous.
0: Please relax. This is Sunny, all right? We're loving your music already. I'm loving Oxygen. For how long have you been growing your hair?
1: Over five years.
0: Yeah. Is there a story behind it? Usually some people tell me there's a story and then it can be sometimes very spiritual. You know, God said, you know.
1: Well, the God said part didn't come till later this year. So I started growing it and then I was like, no, I like this look.
0: Okay.
1: And then it got to a point I had to do internship and then I had to cut it. I'm like, never again.
0: Never again.
1: So I'm just keeping it full time.
0: You're keeping it.
1: It became my brand.
0: Your brand now. You do music full time?
1: No, please, I don't. I'm actually studying engineering. I'm studying for a master's degree in material science and engineering at Legon.
0: Okay.
1: And I do photography on the side.
0: Okay.
1: It's more of my passion or hobby.
0: Your passion.
1: Yes.
0: That's nice.
1: Yes, please.
0: So if we see a photographer with a lot of hair, afro, it's most likely you.
1: Probably.
0: His name is most likely Ken. So tell me about Oxygen, what we just played.
1: Yeah.
0: Tell me about it.
1: So I play the guitar as well. But I don't play too well while I'm singing.
0: Which is why you've brought
1: Samuel,
0: because there's a young man here also with a guitar.
1: It's my friend Julian Andor.
0: Hello, Julian. Good to see you.
1: Yes.
0: All right.
1: So we play the I play the melody on the song, and I thought it was really good.
0: Mm-hmm.
1: And I was walking in the hall and the void, and then the melody just came. I need you like, oxygen. And then I was like, I should write around this because it makes a lot of sense.
0: Mm-hmm.
1: And then I started pen to paper. My dad is a doctor, so I know a few of the medical terms. Let me put it that way.
0: Okay.
1: So asphyxiating means you're running out of breath. Hypoxia means your organs are not getting enough oxygen, so they don't function properly.
0: Mm.
1: SpO2, like your oxygen levels. And writing that, it resonated with me in a sense that I can't live without God. If human beings need oxygen to breathe, then what's our spiritual life like? Who do we need for our sustenance? And then I was like, yes, this is what I want to talk about how I need God in every single day of my life, every single minute. And so, yes, that's how it all came together. And I didn't really deep it like that. Until I started really looking at the lyrics and I was like, wow, interesting.
0: And
1: I wrote that.
0: Any believer can relate with this because along the way, some of us will be honest to say we drifted.
1: Yes.
0: And when you drift, it can be a very long, painful journey where like the suffocation, it can be real. Like,
1: yes.
0: You can tell that, no, this is not the path I should be on. Mm-hmm. You can breathe. You can mm-hmm. function.
1: Yeah.
0: Something is missing.
1: Yes.
0: There's this emptiness. I mean, it's not a cool place to be. I really like Oxygen. But tell me, how did you get into recording?
1: It's a new journey. I actually started in 2024. I've played the guitar. I've been in music for the longest time of my life.
0: How young were you when you got into music?
1: Julian, how old were we when you started learning the bass? It was around the same time. Yeah,
0: you were teenagers, adolescents.
1: I think so.
0: 10 years.
1: Yeah.
0: You two go way back.
1: Yeah, we go to the same church.
0: Which church are you?
1: Action Chapel International.
0: Oh, lovely.
1: Yes.
0: Okay.
1: So I started learning the drums, and then I had to stop because I had some pain in my hip and all that.
0: Okay.
1: And then I picked up the guitar, the lead guitar especially, because I knew that not a lot of people play that in
0: mm-hmm.
1: Ghana, so I don't want to be patched.
0: Okay.
1: So I decided to pick that up. And then, I kept going. My brother taught me music production when I was in senior high school.

0: So I've had a lot of support in that
1: area.
0: journey. Yes. The idea for actually producing never really came to mind. I always thought that let me just write the thing and go. But then I was like, no, actually, I'm writing too many songs to just keep them because I feel like God will ask
1: He
0: me that,
1: will.
0: hey, what did you do with the writing skills I gave you? And then that's a scary question I don't want to face and then say that, okay, God, I'm sorry, I didn't do anything with it. So in 2024, from good counsel, encouragement, I started. It wasn't an easy choice to make because I decided I was almost going to write secular songs
1: Okay. Oh, tell me
0: because,
1: about that. How
0: yeah,
1: did you
0: so
1: finally make the decision
0: it was a tough
1: in that
0: one.
1: phase of your life?
0: It was a tough one because I felt like maybe it's not that cool, right? Because I used to write a lot of heartbreak songs and love
1: Have you
0: songs.
1: experienced heartbreak? You've experienced it a
0: Well,
1: number.
0: you'll get to
1: No, let's get to that now.
0: Oh,
1: You've
0: yeah.
1: experienced a couple.
0: Oh, just one,
1: Just
0: but it
1: one.
0: wasn't anything official, but
1: But it
0: it
1: got you
0: hurts. Yeah.
1: writing.
0: Oh, yes.
1: Okay.
0: And it's painful.
1: I have some young people here who are nodding. You've reminded them of their story.
0: Yes.
1: Okay.
0: So I was always inspired to write songs about the situation. I usually write from like a personal story.
1: Okay.
0: So yes, I was writing. And then it's good to have a good community around you because your community determines like what you do in the end. So for me, I had a lot of mentors, Christian mentors, my
1: Okay.
0: dad, Reverend AT, I'm sure he has been on the show. Yes. So through that, I started contemplating on which choice to make. I
1: Okay.
0: spoke to my dad about it. He was like, you can still write good Christian songs,
1: Yeah.
0: love songs about Christ and all
1: Yeah.
0: those things. It doesn't have to put you in a box in a certain way. So I
1: Okay.
0: was like, okay, you know what? God, I will.
1: I'm available to
0: Yes,
1: you
0: use
1: now.
0: me.
1: Use me as you
0: Right.
1: desire.
0: Because he's been too good for me to not do that.
1: When you say God has been too good, can you share one season of your life where you're like, God, you really have got my back. You really have got me.
0: Wow. They don't come to mind in an instant, but then sometimes some things happen, and I'm like, yo, this is something we spoke about like many years ago, and then this is how you answer me now, and I'm like, interesting. That's interesting, because I feel like it's sometimes we tend to think that God is not listening, but then he's actually listening to everything we say. The things we might not even voice out, he actually listens. So
1: Okay.
0: yes.
1: And how many songs so far?
0: Three songs. I have three songs. The
1: Okay.
0: first one was Oxygen.
1: Which we just
0: Yeah,
1: aired.
0: exactly. And then the second one was Truth
1: Truth.
0: with B Maestro. And
1: Yeah.
0: then the third one, Mine, that
1: Yes.
0: came out 14th February of this year.
1: What was it about 14th February, Mr.
0: I was
1: Love
0: just looking
1: Writing
0: for a
1: Man?
0: good date to put the song out. It was supposed to be out much earlier, but then things
1: Okay.
0: didn't go according to plan. And then the date looked pretty nice. So it's like 14th February, and it's talking about love and stuff like that. So,
1: Okay. Okay.
0: yeah.
1: I want us to hear a Truth finale, and then we'll come to you to do a little something in the studio for us together with Julian.
0: Yes,
1: Let's do a
0: please.
1: little bit of Truth.
0: All right.

0: so that that's Truth Finale, and I'm leaving it here so you go look for his music and support him. How can we find you on our socials? I mean, different social digital platforms. How do we find you?
1: Instagram and TikTok, it's Kents, K-E-N-T-S underscore K.
0: Is Kents your real name?
1: It's actually not.
0: What's your real name?
1: My name is Emmanuel Ni Tetesoa.
0: Emmanuel Ni Tetesoa. Yes. Where did you get the Kents from?
1: Kweku. Emmanuel Ni Tetesoa.
0: That adds
1: right,
0: up.
1: It's the
0: that
1: abbreviation
0: up.
1: Of okay. my name. Yeah.
0: So on all platforms, Kents or what, we should be able to find yes. music. So go find and finish Truth for yourself. But I love, he's here with Julian, and when Julian played the guitar, it's like something happened inside of me.
1: It happens to me too.
0: And we're hoping as you're listening, it will happen to you too as you're listening. I mean, this Friday, we want to start off your weekend right. And so share with us, Kents, what are you going to be singing with Julian? What song are you going to be doing?
1: It's titled Hold Me Down, and basically talks about how God holds us down through every journey, through every season.
0: And so for anyone who's going to hear you do this song live, what is your prayer for them?
1: Pray that you never feel like God is not there, because sometimes the noise gets too loud, the distraction gets too loud, the pain gets too much, and you feel like God is absent and He doesn't care about you. But just take notes that, or take heart that God is there and He's listening to everything, and that He's never going to leave you nor forsake you. The trials and the tribulations that you're going through just empower you for greater things. It's like building muscle. The more you lift, it hurts in the moment, but then after, you see that you're growing bigger and stronger, and you'll be able to handle more weight. So just take note that that's what it is.
0: Sometimes when I speak with people, I'm also watching them a lot. And although I've been speaking, Kents has been looking at me in the face. But when I asked him this question, he looked down a little bit. You came across as reflective to me. Was there a time in your life where you felt you were all alone?
1: Yes.
0: I could feel that.
1: Yes. So many times. So many times. In 2019, I had a crazy journey. I was in pain a lot. I mentioned my hip issue earlier. Mm-hmm. So I was in a lot of pain. Every time I walked, I prayed. Mm-hmm. Right, I prayed so much. But then it felt like my answers were not being heard and things like that. But I didn't get the healing I wanted in the way I wanted. But in the end, it was still healing. And
0: wow.
1: Now I can say I'm better. Mm. And yes, it's not just that, but so many other things. Yeah.
0: Let's do Hold Me Down. Let's do it. Let's do it.

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I could do anything for you, my daddy. 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

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I'm the evidence of your love. What can I see?

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0: that's holding me down.
1: I've been held down like this past few minutes. I've been held down. My eyes were closed listening. I wish I could continue to close my eyes for the next 15 minutes to listen to you. Yeah. That was beautiful. And I love that it comes from a deep place where you yourself walked that path where you felt all alone, but the Lord came through for you, I would say, in his own very special way. Yeah. This is recorded as well, right?
0: No, it's not.
1: Not yet. When are you going to record this one?
0: So I have a couple of songs that are acoustic like this.
1: Uh-huh.
0: I'm thinking about having an acoustic EP of some sorts and then putting that out. So, soon.
1: Oh, but we've told you we've enjoyed the music, so we're thinking, like, just release it for us.
0: Because of you, I'm going to work on it.
1: Oh, thank you, God. Thank you, because I was imagining myself driving in my car just listening to you.
0: Yeah.
1: God bless you. God bless you so, so much. Finally, I'm going to give you 60 seconds. What would you like to share with everyone listening in to you this morning about your music? Yeah.
0: First of all, God loves you. And for my people that think that Christianity is not cool, just know that every good thing comes from God. That word cool probably comes from heaven. So we shouldn't put God in a box in a sense of trying to limit how we glorify him in a sense. Live for him and then he will live through you. Let your life just be a vessel for him. Just surrender to him. And don't say that because you think because Christianity is a certain type of way, if you come to him, they are going to limit you or they are going to squeeze you and then dim your light. But he's the light. So yeah.
1: Kent, it's been awesome having you. Like, you've made my weekend. Like, my weekend is made. Thank you so much for coming through. And Julian, you play so beautifully. God bless you also. And may the Lord continue to keep you. May he continue to guide you, give you clarity where you need it for the next phase of your life. God bless you.
0: Amen.
1: All right. This is Sunny, 88.7 FM. Oh, and we need to say thank you to Kofi Nkrumah.
0: Yes.
1: Because he says, Jennifer, you guys at Sunny need to have more of these young people. So he told me, Jennifer, I'm going to give you a list of people. And so he gave us this. So all these young men you're going to be hearing from is Kofi Nkrumah, who has been doing this just because we don't know them. He's the one who's just pushing them through, and it's a blessing. So Kofi, God bless you so much. God bless you so much. So this month, I mean, this entire month of July, get ready to hear some more of people like Kent's. So up next, we'll be speaking with Auntie Hannah, who's about to launch her book this Saturday. We've also been telling you about the phonological awareness training. We have all those conversations coming up right here on the IMJ. You see, if you had already recorded the song, like I wanted to play it again. Yeah, like I really wanted to play it again. Let me do oxygen again.

0: Right here, sunny 88.7. We're about 8 minutes after 9. We're wrapping up at 9:30 this morning. Pastor Hannah Abraham Sapia has joined us this morning. It's been a long time. We spoke to her on the radio. She's got a project coming up only tomorrow. We want to talk about that and invite all of you tomorrow. Pastor Hannah, good morning.
1: Good morning.
0: I trust you're good.
1: I am well, thank you.
0: It's been a long time, Mo.
1: I'm seriously excited that you have pulled me back.
0: We see that you've been up to a whole lot.
1: I know, right?
0: A whole lot. What's up? I mean, we don't have too much time, so we'll get straight into it. Okay. You've got a book launch happening tomorrow.
1: Yes.
0: Tell us a bit about it.
1: All right. So tomorrow I'm launching a new book called Walking in Purpose. It's a personal memoir on how God ordered my steps to walk in purpose to do what I do now. One of the areas I am very excited and passionate about is helping people discover God's plan for their life. And my ability to put my own story into a book is with the aim that others would also be able to discover why they exist, what God wants them to do, and then be able to walk in that place. Because it's there that you find fulfillment, greatest impact, and it brings transformation. So that's about it.
0: So what's the book you're launching tomorrow? I understand any book back. Launching two books tomorrow.
1: Okay.
0: I'm going to be there. Where is it happening? When is it happening?
1: Awesome. Well, it's good you've shared the secret. So the first book is Walking in Purpose, which is my own memoir. And the second book, one of my key strengths is always finding solutions to problems, especially in the area that I work in with young people. And so the second book is Adventures of Phony. We have characterized the phone. So the phone is going to tell us what the users have been doing with him or it, that phone. And so Adventures of Phony is a book which is a solution-oriented book to the phone addiction problem young people are having. It's a reader for children. So let's say ages 6 to 12, 6 to 11, the primary classes. Anybody who can read, even parents can read with them and find out that, well, if even the phone is complaining that your children are overusing you. So it's a solution-oriented book. The program is taking place tomorrow, 3:30 to 5:30 at the African Regent Hotel. So as many people who love Auntie Hannah who want to be there, I would want to see you. And when they come, they should let me know that they listened to Ajumai this morning and then they decided to surprise me. I would love to see them.
0: So hopefully we'll see all of you tomorrow at the African Regent Hotel, 3:30 to 5:30 p.m. tomorrow to come and support Auntie Hannah. All of us who have been blessed by her ministry, listened to her on the radio, met her, bought her books. These are new books that will be helpful, especially The Adventures of Phony, which I've read a little. You know, it's a very creative way that she's really put the book out there. I think your child will be interacting with their phones now. You know, the phones that are in their hands, the ones who are addicted to

0: it is a very creative way to get the children out of that addiction. And so it's a book you may have to, you know, get your hands on as well. Hopefully after the launch, we'll tell you how you can get it and how much you can get it. But tomorrow, come and support.
1: Awesome.
0: Tatiana, so 60 seconds, your last invitation.
1: Okay, so I just want to say thank you to all the listeners out there, to all those who keep sponsoring. There's one of your listeners who keeps sending money for the youth project. Yes, he, Oting, God bless you. He would always consistently. And we need the support. We've been doing a lot of projects up to date. I think you still get the pictures, so you are aware. And I believe that this new book is also an encouragement for all those who believe God has given them a burden and inspiration to do something they are not functioning as they intend to. So that is for them. But my heart is in the adventures of Phony. Together, let's team up and kick off this phone addiction and make sure that our children's brains are not rewired by the destructive habits. I'm looking for a listener who say, oh, Auntie Hannah, I want to spread, solve the problems.
0: Auntie Hannah,
1: thank you for having me. Grateful.
0: Alrighty, right here. We're back with, we're going to talk about the phonological conference that is coming up on Saturday 19th, right here at the Dan Peters Memorial Hall.
2: Everybody shout hallelujah!

0: Right here, Sunny 88.7. This is the Island Tribe Collection, Jonathan Nelson and Sherwin Gardner in my reach. Bringing us to 18 minutes after 9. We're wrapping up at 9:30 for Cradle to Crayon. If you've been listening to Sunny in the last week or so, you've been hearing about the phonological awareness training.
1: Shema, you said it. You said it.
0: Why you think Ashanti men Ashanti phone?
1: I just said you said it.
0: Put your problem, kakra. We matu me bua sipa phonological.
1: Which I'm excited to celebrate with you. That you said it. You said it.
0: You know, Miss White. So there's a way I do it. When there are words that will be somewhere, I give those LPMs to Jenny. She's the fancy lady. Yeah, you know the English is. You know when the L R bebrea. I usually give those ones to Jenny. To handle it.
2: But you did it.
1: You did. We're proud of you.
0: Sometimes they say, are you really Ashanti? Santinina Okabro for Sano, you know. We're excited to have you on the radio again. You know, as a parent myself, you know, I have two children. I was excited to hear that there is actually a way. Okay, there is actually a way to train our children in a way that they will. I mean, something as simple as how to communicate, which we don't take it as serious. We think, well, God has brought them to this world and they can just do everything. What are some of the myths that, you know, maybe as parents we ignore when it comes to maybe phonological training? Over the years, what have you come to see that parents don't actually pay attention to?
2: So, usually when kids go up and they start school, everybody wants their kids to read. And nobody pays attention to the fact that you need to be able to speak before you can read. Because they pick it up. Kids just pick speaking up. Mm. When they live in a compound house, they can speak every language that is represented. My sister's kids can speak Chi, Ga, and all that because they just pick it up. Mm. It's being spoken. But we don't, when it comes to reading, you have to, if you have to look at something and decode it, you have to be able to say all the sounds that are represented in the word. But kids just are forced to see the print and know what it is. And parents keep, some people beat their kids because they can't read. And then these days, they are diagnosing kids. So they'll just diagnose the child. Sometimes I hear children have ADHD. A teacher just says it because they can't sit down. They can't be quiet. They're causing problems because they need attention somewhere else. They can't read. So I'll do something else. Maybe so you can send me to the principal's office. And then I won't be in class for reading because I can't read. Just because they didn't get a foundation. And that's what phonological awareness does. Kids are supposed to be able to hear the little sounds in spoken language before we can ask them to read or write. Mm. And we ignore that part.
1: And I saw something on your flyer about the early sounds and investing in early sounds. Can you touch a bit more on that? What are these early sounds we need to pay attention to?
2: So these days we hear a lot of things, Jolly Phonics, Montessori, and all those. They all try to teach the sounds of the alphabet. But everybody teaches it in a certain way that they hear about or they know about. Mm. There's a way to start. You cannot just start by teaching the kids A, B, C, which we, Kojo said last week that, well, we know ABED.
1: AFEG.
2: And I said, first of all, the B is an issue. Mm. If you don't take care, especially the letters that has a stop, like B, D, people add something we call the schwa. Which, pardon me, because schwa is a noun in Ghana. Mm,
0: you're
2: so,
0: right.
2: But in English, in language, when you say the speech sounds and you add to wait. That's what we call a shwa. Okay. Teachers teach kids a ba ka da. So a child, you ask, you show them D and they say da. Mm-hmm. They are adding the A. The sound is D. They say ka. They are adding A, but the sound is just K. And I was talking about W being woo. But teachers teach it like
1: where. Yeah, where.
0: Jenny, my daughter is four. Mm-hmm. She's in a Montessori. Mm-hmm. And recently I was teaching a homework. And just like that, I'm like, what are they teaching you in school? Because I point and they add the A to it. Mm.
2: Teachers add the A. What are they teaching without you? Realizing it, though.
0: Ooh.
2: They add it without realizing. So these days I'm mad at YouTube. People putting their kids on YouTube. Just like that, because they see that this is a program that teaches sounds. But I always bash Grace's Corner. That's the popular one. But there's a shwa at the end of every sound that they make. Mm. They do the ba, ka, da, and I'm like, no. Because if I say spell class, and you know that C sounds like ka, are you going to see say C-A? Before the L and A S S. So,
0: you know, Jenny, I want to know what will happen during the awareness training, and in your mind, who should be there? I know there are a lot of school owners listening to us right now, and I'm thinking maybe they're teachers. Even Sunday school teachers who teaches children in church, you know, who should attend, you know.
2: So you already mentioned school leaders. It's very important for school leaders to actually attend trainings like that, because you need to go. I don't know if we do it in Ghana. I was going to say you're like, I haven't taught in Ghana before, but it didn't used to happen where school leaders would have to go observe teachers. In the US, we get observation. Every teacher gets about six observations every year. But school leaders are supposed to be able to come, go into classrooms and observe teachers and know what they are teaching. So if you are a school leader, you need to be at a training to know exactly what the teachers are supposed to be doing. Mm. So when you go in, you can give them feedback of what they are doing right and what they are doing wrong. So I encourage school leaders to come. Teachers, we know that is a must. If you teach elementary or you teach higher grades and you have to learn learn how to teach kids to read. Sometimes there are kids that are older, but they still can't read.
3: Can't read.
2: And then you have to read.
3: And then if you're a parent also, because, you know, half the time you find your child saying, I don't want to go to school. I don't want to go to school, because they expect the child to be able to read, but somehow the child can read. And that's the time when it looks as if he's not a good student. So he doesn't want to go to school because he or she can't read. Yeah. If you have these skills, it'll be easy for you to help your child to read. And my boys are going to write exams. One of them was flunking the exams. And I just had to sit down and say, okay, what is it that you don't know?
2: I hope you didn't teach them Abed.
3: No, it wasn't English. a lot more about mathematics. At least I did mathematics to first year in Legon. So at least I could handle this kind of mathematics. And it was just how to establish the concepts with him. Okay, what this thing implies, what you need to pick from here, how to, and he has to do it again and again, then he gets the hang of it. The teacher might not get that time because he's taking care of maybe 12 kids or 24 kids, or in like the school we went to, 42 kids. yes.
0: How
3: just
0: how
3: go to thewhiteacademy.com. Okay, click on register, and then everything is there. You send it, we'll get back to you. It's really thewhiteacademy.com. Just go to that website. Or you can come here on Saturday, the 17th. Okay, Sunny 88.7. It's happening here at Sunny 88.7 FM at the Dan Peters Memorial Hall. We call the Prayer Cafe.
0: There's a number you can call as well.
3: Yes.
0: 0245-621-346.
3: Next week Friday.
0: 621 3346. Now, White Academy, it is WHYTE.
3: Yes, the White is White Academy.
0: Go check it out and register. We'll see you all on the 17th. Alrighty, okay. We're out of here. We'll see you on Monday.

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1: Most women, if not all women, at a point in time in their life will love to have a baby. 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

Yes, it's another Friday morning. We are back here again. We are grateful to God Almighty for the gift of life. It's a Cradle to Crayon show right here on Sunny 88.7 FM. We are live across the world on www.sunnygh.com. We say thank you to our sponsor, Back Specialist Hospital and Fertility Center. In the course of the show, open our phone lines and you can have interesting discussion, whatever contribution, your questions, my guests are here to answer you. Now, the dream of every parent, as it is to have children who are very responsible and confident.

0: But sometimes when our children misbehave, we are torn between whether to punish them or not. But in so doing, how do we ensure that we do not break their spirits? This morning, I have here two guests. We want to discuss effective discipline in parenting. We want to find out what this actually means, having effective discipline as a parent, and how different this is from punishment. And then how we can handle children who are constantly throwing tantrums, who are disobedient and very rebellious. My guest this morning, in the person of Dr. Hilda Mantibi Aboy, president of PSG, also with JH Health Corner. Dr. Aboy, Akwaba. And then our second guest is Madam Barbara Lako Ayi. She's a tutor with the National Nursery Teachers Training Center right across the street here, and then also author of children's book. Madam Barbara has been here, I think, 2 years ago. Sure. Yes. And welcome.
1: Thank you very much.
0: Yes, it's good to have you.
2: It's good to be here.
0: Yes, yes. So first of all, when you say effective discipline, what does it mean? Who wants to take it? Okay, Dr. Boy.
2: Disciplining is actually a process. Okay, so essentially, as parents, as caregivers who are nurturing or rearing or bringing up children, we want them to be brought up in a way that they are responsible, they have self-control, and they are able to do what needs to be done when those things need to be done, so that ultimately they grow up into adults who are able to achieve their goals and be responsible citizens. So that process is what we call disciplining or discipline.
0: Okay. Madam Barbara, you want to add to it?
1: Good. So often people confuse discipline with punishment. Yeah. They are not the same.
0: They say, I will discipline you, exactly. Meaning I want to punish you.
1: Good. So discipline teaches.
0: Okay.
1: It teaches the child to manage their behavior and to do things better going forward. Whereas punishment aims at inflicting pain or withholding some form of fun or from the child because of what they did wrong.
0: Okay.
1: So punishment looks beyond looks forward, and then
0: discipline
1: looks forward.
0: Okay.
1: Whilst punishment deals with the thing that has been done already.
0: Okay.
1: I don't know if you get what I'm saying.
0: Okay.
1: The child makes the mistake and then she's punished. But discipline is what makes the child go forward so that she may not even have to repeat the same mistakes anymore.
0: Mm-hmm. Usually, at what age do you advise that parents start teaching discipline?
1: Well, it's never too early to start.
0: Okay.
1: I would say that as soon as the child is able to understand cause and effect, you can start putting in those measures. So right from the time that the child is able to understand that there are consequences for their behavior, I think it's time to let them, to be set on course for disciplining.
0: Okay.
1: Or correcting.
0: Okay. Sometimes we look at being consistent and having self-control. For these two issues, how important is it when it comes to disciplining the children? Because there are times when, in the heat of the issue, you want to do something. You are so angry, you want to discipline the child. How important are these being consistent and then having self-control? Dr. Boy.
2: All right. So often when we say discipline, many people just literally take it to mean picking a cane and beating the child.
0: Yeah.
2: So I have been in sessions or at programs giving a talk, and it was later that it clicked that whenever I mention discipline, that is what people are thinking, picking the cane to beat the child. But like she said, it goes way beyond that. And there are many actions that are taken consistently that help to get the child in that frame or behave in that appropriate way. So, for example, if you have a child who is constantly maybe throwing a tantrum or crying or misbehaving anytime they want something, and all the time as the parents, whenever they start crying or misbehaving, then mother is panicky, daddy is panicky, and they get whatever the child wants for the child. So if you, the parent, do this, what you are telling the child is that whenever they want something, it's okay for them to cry and misbehave. And once they do that, they will get whatever they want. So in a way, you are also training the child. And consistently, the child is learning to get their way or whatever they want. And once it's working for them, they are going to continue. As the parent, it is your responsibility, your caregiver, it's your responsibility to make sure that you teach the child to go in the way that she needs to go or he needs to go.
0: Mm.
2: So if that tantrum comes up or the child starts misbehaving, crying in public or doing what you don't want them to do, you have to, first of all, ignore them. You can acknowledge that they are misbehaving, but don't give them what they need. Yes, because otherwise you are just reinforcing that bad behavior. Let me give you another example. If in the house we have a routine, maybe you wake up in the morning, when you wake up, you do this, maybe you wake up, you lay your bed, you go and brush your teeth, you go and bath. Once you have all these routines or systems in place, it makes it very easy for the child to know what is expected of him or her,
0: yeah,
2: and what is going to come up next,
0: yeah,
2: so that there are no assumptions, because children need order. They need structure to know what is expected of them as children and what they should expect from the adult. So if they know that there's a routine, if they know that in this house, this is how we behave or this is how we do consistently, they are also going to try to match up. If they know that when I have done something wrong, daddy will not allow me to play, same as mommy, she will not allow me to play, they continue to expect that, because that is consistency. Yeah. And gradually they will adapt, even okay, if they would have loved to continue misbehaving, because they do not want to forfeit that fun activity or whatever pleasure or whatever good thing they are looking for. They will then begin to adapt to the standards that you have set for them.
1: Yes, and to add to that, so what doctor has said means that consistency is key. Whether discipline will work or not depends on how consistent we as parents and caregivers are. So if you excuse one behavior because of your mood or because of, you say, okay, you are sending the wrong signals.
0: Okay.
1: In effect, you are helping the child to see that when they push further, you are going to give in. So that alone derails the whole idea of discipline. So consistency is key if discipline will work.
0: Okay. So what you are saying is that if I punish you for something and you do it again, it means the next time you should be punished.
1: Exactly. But while we say that, let's rather say consequences. Let the child realize the consequences for their actions.
0: Okay.
1: And if it is wrong and you have to apply the sanctions, be consistent with it. Otherwise, the inconsistency will give the child the opportunity to push further and see how much they can get away with going forward.
0: Okay.
1: So yes, be consistent.
0: Be consistent.
1: If it is a no-no, it is always a no-no. Monday to Sunday, it is still no-no.
0: Yeah. Okay. You know, sometimes as mothers, we try to be soft on them and then you end up going against your own rules.
1: That should be avoided. Otherwise, you send the wrong signal.
0: It
1: becomes inconsistent.
0: Yeah. That's why we wanted to say something.
2: So if we do that as parents, we end up confusing the children.
0: Yeah.
2: So it becomes like a mixed message.
0: Mm.
2: And as children are growing, they are also exploring and they are also trying to push the boundaries as far as they can push it. So if mommy says that, if you do this, I'll do this. Or if you do this, this will happen. And then consistently, when Kofi does this or Yad does this, nothing happens. What she then begins to realize is that, as for mommy or daddy, he's a weakling. I can do whatever I want.
0: And
2: get away with it. So if you are not ready as the parent to carry through that consequence that you have promised the child that it will happen if you, they do not behave in a certain way, then don't even mention it at all. It is better.
0: Okay.
2: Otherwise, they will not respect you and they will struggle to respect your words or what you say because, you are empty, you are weak, you are not bold, you are not strong, you are not going to be strict, you are not going to be able to discipline them.
0: You're not a woman
2: of
0: your words.
2: Yes. Exactly. And you see, as children become used to that pattern, then it becomes more and more difficult for you to discipline them, for you to control them in court or work with them. And they will embarrass you in public. They will embarrass you whenever they have the chance to, because that is what they are constantly doing at home. And it's easy to spot a child who is disciplined.
0: Yeah.
2: Same for a child who is indisciplined
0: in public.
2: From their actions and everything, you can tell that, no, this child, the way they are talking anyhow to their mother or to adults, or when adults are having conversations, they just jump in. You can tell that, no, this child is indisciplined.
0: Mm.
2: And you need to consistently observe your children and be around them to be able to pick some of the wrong signals or things that they may be learning from other children in school or in the community, and correct them appropriately and on time.
0: Okay.
2: Otherwise, once they get used to it and you accept it, then it gets stuck. And the older they get, the more difficult it becomes to correct them, especially when they get to the adolescence, assuming that they've been living free range life.
0: Yeah.
2: And then all of a sudden somebody comes and
0: says,
2: I want to set boundaries. It becomes more difficult.
0: Mm.
2: But from get go, if you set the boundaries around them, maybe you don't eat at this time, or you don't go here at this time. You know, all those boundaries are set. The child begins to understand that the boundaries are there for my safety, my protection, and my security. So I will not keep jumping the boundaries. Then everybody is at peace. The child is likely to become a responsible adult. But having said all this, if you are a parent and you are listening now, or a caregiver and you are listening now, it's never too late to start. Although we wish that you will start with the children right from infancy, like has been said, it's never too late to start. If you realize that my children are going off track, they are on their phone all the time, or they have the gadgets all the time, it's never too late. The gadget, you bought it. The tablet, you bought. The phone, you bought.
0: Seize
2: you buy
0: them.
2: The credit on. Yes, seize them. Hide it. Put your boundaries and start putting your foot down. And if you become consistent from then
0: consistent.
2: On, they themselves will tell you that, hey, I can see that now mommy has changed though. You know, she is very strict. She is this, she is that, you know, and there's order at home.
0: Mm.
1: Good. And to add to that,
0: okay,
1: with the younger ones, we as caregivers or parents, we institute the rules. But as they grow older, it helps if they help in making the rules as well as the consequences for flouting those rules. So when they are involved in making all of these rules, they are more inclined to follow through with them.
0: Mm.
1: And once again, consistency. If the child flouts a rule. Let them suffer the consequences for their actions.
0: Okay.
1: Yes.
0: Okay. Let them suffer the consequences of their action. It's just a quarter to 10. We say thank you to our sponsor, Abba Specialist Hospital and Fertility Center. 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Don't forget, we are live on Facebook. Our Credo Tokoye on Facebook page, Sunny FM and Sunny TV Facebook page. We are there also on Sunny TV. Join the discussion. Send us a WhatsApp or you can call in. On the self-control, in the heat of the issue, after repeatedly giving the instructions and a child does that, how do you stay calm as a parent and then you do what you have to do whilst you are enforcing the discipline? In love, doing it in love. How do you stay calm and do everything?
1: It's not easy, but tell yourself that you are whatever behavior you put up, the child will copy it.
0: Okay.
1: So yes, you are stressed, you are disappointed. Keep calm. Get a hold of the situation. You might have to step back for a bit and pull yourself together. And then address the issue. Sometimes you realize that, when you listen to the child, it could happen that the instructions you gave were not clear to begin with.
0: Okay.
1: Or probably the instructions were beyond what the child could follow through with.
0: Okay.
1: So it is when you are calm that you'll be able to realize what actually is the problem. Is it really a problem that the child is being difficult or being stubborn? Stubborn in inverted commas. Or that the instructions weren't clear enough for the child to be able to remember or understand and then follow through. So it is only when you are calm that you can be able to dissect the problem properly. Okay. And then move forward the way you ought to.
0: Okay. Dr. Boy.
2: It's not easy being a parent. Mm. It's not. And sometimes they will push you and annoy you so much. But then, as they are your children, they are people under your care, you need to love them. And even when you have to discipline them, it should be out of love. Then the conversations have to happen. So conversations around what happened, why you are upset with them, okay, or why it shouldn't have happened in the first place. All those conversations need to happen. It is only when you sit with them and talk to them too that they will let you know if they have any challenges.
0: Okay.
2: Like she said, there are even children who have hearing problems.
0: Okay.
2: And so because of that, that thing that you think you told them before you left, they may not have even heard you. So you are expecting that they have done this chore or that chore or done this or done that, and you come back and maybe it hasn't been done, or they've done something you did not want them to do. So have conversations with them. And most importantly, let them know where you think that they have gone wrong, because that is where the lesson is and that is where they get to learn. The children should not have the impression that you are too troublesome, or you are wicked, or you are too strict. You know, you just want to punish them, or you just want to discipline. No, that shouldn't be the impression that the children have. They need to understand that you want them to ultimately become responsible. And like has been said many times, as for life, it is a school.
0: Yeah.
2: And it will teach you many, many, many lessons. So the lessons that your parents refuse to teach you at home, or the lessons that you refuse to learn at home, life will teach you those lessons. For somebody, it may be jail time. Because if you are stealing at home, you are picking eggs from the soup, small, from the stew, little by little, you are stealing money to go and buy yogurt and other things. And your mother or your father is not disciplining you, is not correcting you. You will go and steal somebody's 100 Ghana cedis, and that person may mob action. They may beat you on the spot and kill you.
0: Yeah.
2: Or you go to jail. You know, so these are some of the things, that conversations that we need to have with their children. Now, they watch a lot of things on TV. Sometimes they'll tell you that, oh, mommy, but me, my friends at school, they allow them to do this and that.
0: Yeah.
2: Why are you saying that you won't allow me to have the phone maybe late in the night? They even have their own phones and all those things. So all these conversations we need to have with our children, and many parents need to have similar conversations and enforce certain rules and responsibilities in their home so that the children can grow in a good environment. Mm. Then it makes it easier for them all to accept that this is wrong or this is right, because the tool in the hands of somebody who is inexperienced or who doesn't have the regulation that is needed may end up being something that can kill the person. As parents, we need to always be in control. Even spoiling children with gifts, there are some of the things that are not needed. Like Bible will say that please add the English.
0: Everything is given to us, not everything which is permissible unto us.
2: So it means that at this age, as me, a parent, I'm buying this for my child. Is that what the child really needs? What lesson am I teaching the child? So some of those conversations need to come. And there's a lot of peer pressure too.
0: So
2: we, the parents, constantly, we need to be counseling our children. Sometimes when you talk to them, it's as if they don't hear you. It's as if they haven't even heard. There are times that...
0: And they look remorseful, like they've changed, they've repented. It's not going to happen again. The next time, it happens again.
2: There are times that my daughter will tell me something that, mommy, you said this. And I said, hey, so when you talk, remembered. You hear.
0: Yes, you hear. Yes. yet you go back and do the same thing. Madam Abra, you're talking about maybe the instructions were not clear.
1: Yeah.
0: So how do we set clear rules, like boundaries? So maybe you're looking at the toddlers, you're looking at your school, preschoolers, or school going, and then even for teenagers, so that you don't appear being too strict.
1: Okay, so for toddlers, in fact, the for all ages, it's the same thing. The rules should be clear and concise.
0: It applies to everyone.
1: It applies
0: usually
1: to everyone.
0: The last borns, they get away with it too. They tell you that you're always very.
1: I don't know whether it's true. So with very young children, few rules, because obviously their attention span isn't as an adult.
0: Yeah. Yeah.
1: So simple, straight to the point rule. Mm. And you will have to be revising the rules every so often.
0: Yeah.
1: So what we do in our school setting is that during their circle time, classroom rules, we revise them. They are reminded. So what is the first rule?
0: Okay.
1: And they say the second, the third. All of these things go a long way to help the child to remember the rules.
0: Mm.
1: And as they grow older, then you are going to go into a more detailed kind of instruction. And even so, it should be clear.
0: Clear.
1: Not so many words.
0: Ambiguous.
1: Uh-huh. If it centers around ambiguity, then there will be loopholes that could be created as a result of that. So simple rules, clear and concise, easy to follow. And then if you think that it's difficult for the child to follow through, find out why it is so. Is it that you are asking too much?
0: Too much.
1: Let's look at the house chores. Everybody knows that there have to be chores in the house that have to be done.
0: Yeah.
1: So is it that the child doesn't want to do the chores at all? Or that maybe the timing, take the trash out before you sleep. That is the rule.
0: Mm-hmm.
1: Is it compulsory? So if it's raining, can I wait till the next morning so I take it out? So sometimes you have to meet them halfway.
0: Well, like you're bargaining, you're negotiating.
1: Yes,
0: sort of.
1: But that is not to say that the rules are negotiable. Some are off limits, non-negotiable.
0: Okay.
1: When it comes to honesty, it comes to truthfulness, it comes to safety, those ones, non-negotiable.
0: Okay.
1: So whether the child likes it or not, whether the child is inclined or not, they have to follow those rules because those ones non-negotiable. So that having said that, the ones that can be negotiated, like the house chores, not about not doing it at all, but the timing.
0: Yeah.
1: Can I finish this so that I do my chores?
0: We'll do that.
1: That's fine. As long as you remember that you have to do it, it's okay. And you are responsible enough to follow through with what you have said you would do. That is fine. There'll be peace in the house.
0: Yeah.
1: But if everybody, they do what they like, today I'll take the trash, tomorrow no, I won't take it. And you have to be shouting. And that brings another point. Shouting doesn't get anything achieved.
0: Hey.
1: Mothers like to shout.
0: Sometimes in the heat of the moment, that's the first thing that comes to mind.
1: That's the instinct.
0: The instinct,
1: you shout.
0: Yeah.
1: But when you shout, most of the time, the child is just looking at you the way you are shouting and maybe getting frightened.
0: After you know, sometimes they say because you shout, they don't tell you, they don't disclose
1: exactly
0: that information to you yet.
1: When you want to reach their heart, because you
0: they know
1: you
0: your
1: have
0: response
1: that shouting
0: to that, so I won't
1: attitude.
0: Say it.
1: Yes.
0: Yeah.
1: When so calmness achieves more than shouting.
0: Okay.
1: When you shout and maybe the child also replies in kind, then you have a power struggle in the in the house.
0: Okay.
1: So even if you are inclined to shout, just taking a deep breath. It's not easy. It's easier said than done, as you always say. But the thing is, when you are calm, you are better able to manage things well than when you shout. When you shout, everybody else shouts, and then tempers are high.
0: Yeah.
1: The child doesn't understand why you are shouting, and you also feel that the child that is not complying with. So nothing gets done.
0: Okay.
1: So that is it. So the rules have to be consistent, as you have said. Make leeways where necessary, but those that are non-negotiable, they are always non-negotiable.
0: Okay.
1: And then when the child sees that you are meeting them halfway, they are more inclined to now understand that, okay, after all, what mommy intends is for the right thing to be done.
0: For my own good.
1: For my own good.
0: Yeah.
1: And it always helps if the child understands the why behind the rules in the house.
0: Okay.
1: So,
0: Doctor, but you know, sometimes all these will happen. You negotiate with them. Okay, if you can't do this now, do it later. Sometimes it's still realize that it's still not working. Without one, what do parents do?
2: So then the consequences have to apply, like we have said. So if you say that I'll finish the dishes by 8 o'clock, and by 8 o'clock, the dishes are not done.
0: Still not done.
2: You can decide not to even talk giddy giddy at that time. But the privileges that the child had that you said you would withdraw, even if that will be for the following day, no problem. Let them apply so that they will remember that it is because I did not do this. So gradually, they will learn that if I continue not to do this, I'm not going to get what I also want.
0: Okay.
2: Then they will learn. Another thing that can also help is to write the rules down and paste them somewhere. You can paste them on the fridge in the house or on a notice board in their room if there's one. And you can discuss these rules before you go and write them down and print it so that everybody is on the same page. Their routine to the same. And help telling them to plan ahead. So if they are going to school in the morning, they shouldn't wait till the morning before they are running around and your temper has gone up and you are now shouting like a crazy woman like me.
0: It
2: sometimes
0: happens in every household.
2: So we teach them to plan. And when you teach them to plan, they have these rules. They know what to expect. Sometimes what it means is that you have to do some of it with them. So with my daughter like this, at a point, I realized that she was struggling with the dinner. I said, okay, no problem. So we started doing it for a while together. And then after a while, I said, no, now you are on your own.
0: On your own.
2: And you see, consistently, when she is doing it by herself, it becomes easier for him or for her. I mean, my son and my daughter, they both do dishes, they both do laundry, they will wash with their hands, they will because not that like you can't buy a washing machine, or the washing machine will do what it can do, and then you also have to be able to do.
0: Yeah.
2: They say go and buy a dishwasher. No, learn how to wash with your hands too, so that you can pick all these life skills.
0: Yeah.
2: Because whether you're a boy or a girl, you should be raised to become a complete human who is not waiting for somebody's daughter to come and complete him, or waiting for somebody's son to come and complete her. Yeah. So whether male or female, we should bring them up to do well and to be able to live on their own, responsible, to tell right from wrong, to know how to plan, to know when to do what, when not to do what, and to be disciplined. Because without self-control, you will always get into trouble, whether in the office, whether at home, wherever you are. So you need to be self-controlled.
0: Okay. Our time is up already, but there's one question here I just want us to take it briefly. So you say, my 13-year-old child doesn't listen to instructions. He does things at his own pace after I repeatedly talk to him about it. Remember, he's not a special needs child. What do I do? 13.
1: Well,
0: briefly, 1 minute, 1 minute, then we are done.
1: Are the rules clear to understand? To begin with.
0: Okay.
1: And if the child doesn't do what he's supposed to do, what do you do? Do you excuse it or do you apply sanctions? In the first place, do you have sanctions in place in case of flouting the rules?
0: Okay.
1: So all of these things together will help shape it up.
0: Okay.
2: What I will add is that because you keep repeating, you will keep repeating. So stop repeating. When you tell him, let him understand, I expect this done, and you can agree on when he will finish it. If he hasn't finished it, like she has said, sanctions should apply. When you repeat yourself as a parent, you will not stop. You will continue to repeat because, again, it becomes a habit. They will expect you to repeat. Like you call them the first time, they will not mind you because they expect that you will call them again and then maybe you will shout. Then when you shout, they know that the matter chop hot, so they have to appear. But until then, they will wait for your repetition. So stop repeating yourself.
0: Okay. Thank you so much. Thank you for making it, Madam Barbara and then Dr. Boy. Don't forget, same time tomorrow morning, there'll be a repeat broadcast on Sunny TV. And then thank you to our sponsor, Bass Specialist Hospital and Fertility Center. To the guys here, say thank you. Have a good working day and stay blessed. Bye-bye.
2: Thank you.
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Coming to you from Calvary Worship Center in Vancouver, Canada. I am Dr. Sam Owusu, and it is a joy and a sacred privilege to share this time with you. We are living in days when the world is trembling and the foundations of nations are being tested. Values are shifting, truth is being redefined, and many hearts are growing weary. Yet, in moments like these, the Lord calls His people back. Back to His word, back to His voice, and back to the unshakable truth that has stood firm through every generation. The Spirit of God is calling a remnant who will not be swept away by the tides of confusion, but will stand upon the rock of Scripture with courage and clarity. Thank you again for tuning in today. I honor your anger for the things of God, and I believe that you are listening, not by accident, but by divine appointment. As we journey together through the Word, may the Lord strengthen your heart, illuminate your path, and anchor your faith in these prophetic times. Welcome again to the Back to the Word broadcast. Open your heart, open your Bible, and let the living Word of God speak to you today. God richly bless you.

Whatever blessing God gives you, don't hold too close to it because persecution is coming. Told me the other day, very soon, churches will be shut down. Those who preach the truth. This country will come and say, your tax exempt is going to be taken away. Let them take it. We will not consider you registered. Let them take their registration. We will stand for the truth. Those people who didn't bow to the emperor in the church in Smyrna, they were banned from working. They couldn't get jobs. Even today, if you tell people you are a Christian, there are certain jobs you will not get. I am telling you that there is a price to pay. Some of you are afraid to tell people, you know, I can't work on Sunday because I go to church. Oh, you are one of those. We don't want you in our corporation. There's a price to pay. They were robbed. Some of them have to flee from the city because they were persecuted. In the book of Acts, in the church in Jerusalem, the Bible said they were persecuted so much they left their homes and everything and ran to other cities. And they became so poor. And the Bible says in Paul's third missionary journey, he went around the churches taking offering to help the church in Jerusalem who had become so poor because of the faith. Are you ready to let everything go? Are you? If it means to stand for Jesus, if it means losing that job, are you ready to say, no, I will not bow to this? No, I'm not compromised to this. There are certain things taking place in your workplace that is anti-God, anti-Christ. No, I can't participate in this. Then you have to lose your job. Please, I'm ready. The Bible says that we have to keep the faith that was once delivered to us. And let me tell you, church, the faith that has been delivered to us is soaked with the blood of the martyrs. Some people have to die. Sacrifice their homes, sacrifice their donkeys, sacrifice everything in order for you to be a Christian today. And a little work downtown, you don't want to sacrifice it. They lost everything. But the Bible says a time is coming where you cannot bow, buy or sell unless you have the mark of the beast. Get ready, church, it is coming. You know what that means? You can't do business, you can't pay your mortgage, you can't buy a car. Everything has to be on the mark of the beast. What will you do? Start now. Take a stand now. When somebody talked about your Jesus in a way that is uncomfortable to you, tell them.

0: tortured, refusing to turn from God in order to be set free. They place their hope in a better life after the resurrection. Some were jeered at, and their backs were cut open with whips. I am talking about the Christianity that we have inherited. I am sure today, listen to what the Spirit is saying to the church. Jesus looked at the church today and said, I don't recognize it. Who are not ready to suffer? Others were chained in prisons. Some died by stoning. I'm talking about Hebrews 11, the hall of faith. And these were also men and women of faith. Some were sawed into half. Others were killed with the sword. Some went about wearing skins of sheep, not because they didn't have money. They had to do it for Christ. Skins of sheep and goats, destitute. You know what is somebody who is destitute? When you lack the basic necessities of life. No water, no food, no clothing, no place to sleep. They were destitute, oppressed, mistreated. They were too good for this world. Wandering over deserts and mountains and hiding in caves and holes in the ground. I don't recognize this church anymore. Are we ready to say, for Jesus? For Christ? If I have to run away from Vancouver and go to Timbuktu, for Christ? This world is not my home. These things that I have, they are great to enjoy them. I like nice suit, but I don't mind exchanging them for sheep's clothing or wild honey in the desert. A time is coming, church, and it's closer than you think. It's serious persecution. I know your poverty. I also know that your suffering is also caused by pretenders. Sometimes what hurts most, the suffering that you get most, is not from people from outside, people from inside. The people that are supposed to be believers are the ones that can persecute you the most. Listen to this in verse 9. I know the blaspheming of those opposing you. They say they are Jews, but they are not, because their synagogue belonged to Satan, right in their midst. It wasn't the Romans who killed Jesus, his own people. Most of Paul's persecution in the book of Acts wasn't by the Romans. It was by fellow Jews who said they are Christians. The very people that are meant to uphold you are the people that will step on you and destroy you. A few years ago, when Franklin Graham was coming to Vancouver, he was opposed so strongly. And the biggest opposition was coming from the church. In fact, part of the church went to City Hall, met with the mayor of Vancouver and told them that we are Christians too. We don't want Frankie Graham here because he's anti-gay, anti-Muslim, anti all the antis. And they signed and they came with placards to Rogers Arena to come against a crusade. It wasn't non-believers, it was fellow believers in this city that was causing us pain. A lot of churches, I'm telling you, this is true. A lot of churches lost members and lost money because their members said, if you support Franklin Graham, we will withdraw our giving. He came. Thousands of people came to Christ. They turned around and they apologized. It's too late. The people in your house are the ones that can cause you the most suffering. That's why they were in pain. They were in pain because of persecution. They were in pain because of poverty. They were going through suffering because of the pretenders in their midst. What was the remedy? I'm telling you, it's only three verses, but very loaded. The first thing Christ tells them, you have to be fearless. We're too soft. Sometimes we forget that there are Christians in the Middle East who are standing for the faith. We forget that there are Christians in China who are in jail for many years. They've never seen their children. Sometimes we forget there are Christians all over the world who are paying the price for following Jesus, and we get too comfortable in our little condominiums, just fighting each other. Christians are being beheaded every day. It said, be fearless. Revelation 2 verse 10. Do not fear any of those things which you are about to suffer. Stand up for Jesus. Oh, I love this. Daniel chapter 3, verse 16. Shadrach, Meshach, and Abednego, they were fearless. They replied to him, King Nebuchadnezzar, we don't need to defend ourselves before you in this matter. If we are thrown into the blazing furnace, the God we serve is able to deliver us from it. And he will deliver us from your majesty's hand. But even if, that is what I'm talking about. Even if I have to lose my life, I'm not talking about losing my condo or losing my car. I'm talking about losing my life. What made this young man so resolute? They were in love with Jesus. They knew of a better life. They knew that this world is not my home. Sometimes we get caught up all here. How long are we going to be here? At most 90 years, you are gone. Why are you living your life like you are going to be here forever? How you live your life here, church, is going to affect how you live your life later. They knew of a better life. The Bible says they foresaw a better city, not built with hands. And that's why they were ready to die for God. Even if it does not, we want you to know, your majesty, that we will not serve your gods or worship the image of gold that you have set up. I am ready to lay it all down. Every one of us, we need to come to that place to say, am I ready to die for Jesus? This is what the Spirit is saying to the church. When all is said and done, am I ready to say, I'm ready to let it down? I know I have a wife, I have children, I have that. Am I ready to lay it down? Jesus said, he that will not lose his life cannot keep it. And he that want to keep his life will lose it. Let us hold the things around us, including the iPhone, very loosely. Because there is something better than iPhone coming to us. The church, we have lost focus. We don't talk about the second coming of Christ anymore. There's a new generation of believers who don't even know that Jesus could come this afternoon. Who don't even know there is a heaven or there is a hell. But I'm here to tell you, listen to what the Spirit is saying to the church. And this is my last sermon I'm going to preach and die. Please don't forget this. Be fearless. I am ready. I'm ready. I've already prepared my family. I'm ready. John the Baptist was a mighty man of God. In fact, the Bible says, upon all the men born of women, he's the greatest prophet. How long did his ministry last? Only 6 months. Who am I? Even Jesus, the Son of God, how long did he live? Only 33 years old. Who am I? I cannot hold on to this life because this life is not my own. When you're able to let this life go, you're able to take a stand. Not just stand against persecution, stand against sin, against unrighteousness. Your own life, you're able to lay it down because you know there is a better home coming. Be fearless. There was a law in the days of Daniel. They say, everyone, you cannot pray to your God for 30 days. Some of you will go, oh, 30 days, that's not bad. After 30 days, we can pray. That's fine. Daniel said, no. I said, no. 30 days, no praying. What kind of foolish law is this? The Bible says in Daniel chapter 6, but when Daniel learned that the law had been signed, he went home, knelt down as usual in his absence room. There was a price to pay. If you are caught praying, fair to the lions. But he took a stand. With his windows open towards Jerusalem, he prayed 3 times a day, just as he has always done. What is wrong with this man? God is looking for the Daniels in our generation to say, at any cost, I will follow Jesus. Jesus said, if anyone wants to come after me, this is his words, let him take up his own cross and follow me. If you are not ready to take up cross, you know what cross means? Suffering and pain. You are not worthy of a disciple of Christ.
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1: Welcome back. The message continues.
0: If you are not ready to take up cross, you know what cross means? Suffering and pain. You are not worthy of a disciple of Christ. Is this message too hard? Please hear my heart. The Spirit of God is saying, this is what Jesus is saying to the church. He said, be fearless. Acts after 4, they told them you can't preach the gospel anymore. So they called them, commanded them not to speak at all, nor teach in the name of Jesus. But Peter, whether it's side of more than to weak the things which we have seen and heard. Where are these believers today? That will preach the gospel. We cannot preach in the sky train. We will preach the gospel. You want to throw us to jail? Throw us into jail. We are not the first to end up. Ah, Lord, thank you that I follow the steps of Apostle Paul. Thank you that you've thrown me to jail because of the gospel. Many times we want to save our skin. We want a beautiful Christianity, nice condo, nice cars. Whenever you go to church today, it's all about God will bless you, who touch you. Where are the suffering? Where is the price to pay? What about the other gospel? Does God prosper? You bet he does. That God wants you to move forward? You bet he does. God wants to give you the best of the best like he gave Adam. But I want to tell you there's another side. Will you be willing to let all that go for the sake of Christ? Fearless. He tells them. Secondly, he told them, be faithful. I believe there's a prophetic word for the church today. Because we will be shocked what is coming at us. We will not be ready. We need to get ready. He said, be faithful. Revelation 2 verse 10. Let's look at the 10th verse. He said, indeed. The devil is about to throw some of you into prison that you may be tested. You have tribulation 10 days. Be faithful unto death. Faithful. Not only be fearless, but go all the way. I love what he said about 10 days. You know what he's saying? Suffering is temporal. That's the best the devil can do, 10 days. It's only for a while. It will not be forever. The suffering that you will go through, the animals may chew you apart. They may boil you. They may burn you alive. They may crucify you, but only for a while. Oh, the Bible says in 2 Corinthians chapter 4, for our light affliction, compared to what God has prepared for you, what you are going to go through is light. Our light affliction, which is but for a moment, is only for a moment. It's only 10 days. Sometimes when you are going through pain and suffering, and I've been through it, it feels like it's forever, but it's only a moment. When you suffer for Christ, sister, it's only for a moment. People may laugh at you in your elementary school. People may laugh at you at primary school. People may laugh at you at your work. It's only for a moment. It's a moment. It's working for us. A far more exceeding and eternal weight of glory. The people who are able to sacrifice their lives, listen to me, are people who see beyond this world. It helps me. Whenever I'm going through something, I tell myself, have a self-talk. Have you ever had a self-talk? I tell myself, look myself in the mirror. I say, Sam, in light of eternity, this is nothing. In light of what is happening, I'm only going to be here 70 years, 60 years, 90 years at most. In life of billions and billions and billions of years to come, this is nothing. You have to look at life in eternal perspective. It will change the way you live. You don't get stressed and depressed for the living things. It's nothing. It's light. Tell somebody it is light. It is light. Light. Light affliction. I'm telling you, in about 40 years, make it 50 years. In fact, in about 40 years, most of you in this room will not be here. Where are you going to spend eternity? Have you thought about it? Let me challenge you. It

Give me a little bit of piano, please. Feed my spirit. Let me finish. Oh, Jesus. Daniel, the church in Smyrna, Meshach, Abednego, they all had eternity in mind. The great apostles. Paul says, for me to live is Christ. To die. Is death gain to you or a loss? This world is not my home. I am just passing through. Some of you, we live our lives like we are going to be here forever. The Bible says, stop your. We come to church, only put in $5. Because I have mortgage. I have a car payment. Why are you living your life like now? When you think that your all-new Toyota Corolla can keep you alive? Yesterday, I heard one of my sons just died. He was healthy. Nothing wrong with him. In fact, he had his closest friend is the one who is not very healthy. So when they say he was dead, I say, no, you mean the other one? They say, no, the healthy one. Just got up, had some fever, passed away. 40 years old. No, but I was shocked. Everybody was shocked. He can't die. How can he? No, it can happen to you tonight. Do you know when you're going to pass? You think you know. You think you next year. You think 20 years. You don't know that. You don't know that. As I'm talking, babies are dying, infants are dying, teenagers are dying, young people are dying. Every age group is dying every day, and you think you are special. Prepare. Live your life like you have no tomorrow. And take a stand for Jesus Christ. Say, be fearless, be faithful. Then he ends with the reward. I told you it's only 3 verses, but very loaded. Listen as he ends this verse in verse 11. He who has an ear, listen to what Jesus is saying. Let me hear what the Spirit says to the church. He who overcomes shall not be hurt by the second death. What is the second death? Some of you have never heard about the second death. We all know about the first death. Everybody's going to die, whether you like it or not. The Bible says it is appointed unto man to die once. After death, there's judgment. That is the first death. Every person will die one day. Second death is when you go to hell without God. We don't preach it anymore, but listen to what the Spirit is saying to the church. Those who overcome are those who will not be touched by the second death. Oh, can I go deeper? Let me end with Revelation 21. Watch this. Let me tell you what second death is. Again, the same idea. He who overcomes shall inherit all things, and I'll be his God, and he shall be my son. But the cowardly, unbelieving, abominable, murderers, sexually immoral, sorcerers, idolaters, and all liars shall have their part in the lake which burns with fire and brimstone, which is the second death. Let me tell you something as I conclude this morning with no fear and trembling. Brothers and sisters, there are only two destinations when you go through the first death. You either go to heaven with God or you go to hell without God, and that is the second death. And those who pay the price, the Bible says second death cannot touch them. If anybody tells you that you come back as a mosquito or a butterfly and we all go through the cycle of life, that is foolishness and high-class nonsense. You die once, and when you die, you have heaven or you have hell. Don't believe in those foolish philosophies and all the nonsense you hear from other traditions and religions. You die once. Do you know where you're going to spend eternity? Do you know? Don't tell me. Yeah, if I say everybody who believes they are going to heaven, everybody will raise their hand, but I can assure you it's not all of us that will get there. The Bible says that only few, narrow is the way that goes to eternal life, only few people are on it. So the Bible says, strive to enter by the narrow gate. Never forget this message from my heart. There is a hell. Don't let the devil tell you otherwise. Jesus Christ, he talked to us more about hell than he talked about heaven. He gave us parables and stories. A rich man died and went to hell.

A poor man died and went to the bosom of Abraham. Jesus will talk about a place that will burn with sulfur and brimstone. There's nobody who talks about hell than Jesus. And yet, that is gone out of the vocabulary of the church because it's not a convenient message. But I'm telling you, it is real. Hell is no joke. You will never want to wish that on your worst enemy. And the Bible says the rich man was crying. Now, this is Jesus telling the story. Send somebody, let them know that there is a hell. I don't want, somebody should go to my family. Go into my house. I live in Newton. 115642 Sister 4A Avenue. Please go tell them there is a hell. Oh, Jesus said, Pastor Stam is screaming. Anthony is at the Sky Train. There are people shouting. There are people jumping. There are people giving the trust. There are people there. He said, no, no, no. If somebody from the dead goes, he said, they will not listen. He said, broad is the way that leads to death, the second death. And he says, many are those on it. I pray that you be on the road to life. I pray that I will make it. Because a lot of we pastors will not make it. In fact, the Bible says those who made it were surprised they were there. And those who were not there were surprised they were not there. I pray that I make it. Please look for me because I'm going to make it. I'm going to die to everything. I'm going to die to myself. I'm going to die to my... Look for me. Look for me because I'm going to be there. Oh, can I look for you? Can I look for you? Can I look for you? Brothers and sisters, this is no joke. If there's any message you've ever heard from me, from my lips today, hear what the Spirit of God is saying. There is a second death. But it only belongs to those who have rejected God and not overcome. Today, I want us to make a decision. The church in Smyrna speaks to us. The suffering church. Daniel speaks to us. Meshach speaks to us. The apostles speak to us. The Bible says we are surrounded by these great witnesses. Will we also stand for our generation? I'm ready to die for Jesus. I am ready. I can tell you I'm ready to die for Jesus. Are you? I need our heads bowed, please. If God has been speaking to your heart, then talk to him about where you stand. I'm asking you, are you ready to let everything, let people know that will come to us, for people to laugh at you, to mock you, to call you names for the sake of Christ? Deep inside your heart, I need you to make a choice. Say, today, I'm going to take up my cross and I'm going to follow you. God is not going to be easy. I love my house. I love life. I love that. But God, compared to eternity, this is garbage. Paul says, I consider all things but rubbish, garbage, for the excellency of knowing Jesus. Let's make a decision, Calvary, deep down in our heart, because persecution is coming. If we stand for the truth, we will be persecuted. This city will persecute us. They will come against us. They will do everything against us. But when we stand for Jesus,

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3: 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How much you know God will determine how

0: will be the strength of your faith. Be blessed means nothing can hinder you from succeeding. When God said, be blessed, he has empowered man. When he said, be fruitful, it simply means in the area of fruitfulness, nothing can stop you. You're unstoppable.
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0: Good news next Sunday. Next Sunday, the 12th of July, is our Breaking the Curses of Life services. 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Bring them. Say they want to break the curse in your life. Please come. The first service, 6:30. Second service is 8:40. And the Lord bless you in the precious name of Jesus Christ. For all he has done for us since the year began, somebody give him glory. We bless your name, oh God. Thank you, Father. In Jesus' precious name, we have prayed. God's servant, the apostle over this commission, said to us, he said, this month of July shall be our month of jubilation. That simply means God will do things that will make you to rejoice. He's a man of open rewards. For all your service and labor in the kingdom, you shall be openly rewarded. In the name of Jesus Christ. Can I tell you something? This month shall be a turning point month in your life. Because this month we are looking at one of the core mandates of this commission. Something will turn in your life. Something will change in your life. This month will mark the end of poverty in your life. The end of lack and want in your life. In the name of Jesus Christ, it will look like a dream of the night. Get ready for a change of status this month. In the name of Jesus Christ. Lift up your voice and say, Lord, send me my own word, even in this service. Lord, send your word. Lord, send your word. Speak to me, Lord. Speak to me, Lord. Marandos keyanda legabos keyanda laba. Send my word to me in this service this morning. That will establish me in financial fortune. That will establish me in noiseless breakthrough. Thank you, Father. In Jesus' mighty name, we have prayed. Lord, we hand over this service to you. According to your word, in Deuteronomy chapter 8, verse 18, you say you will empower us for work. By your word, empower us this morning. In the name of Jesus Christ. And let your name alone be glorified. Give every one of us spiritual understanding. I bind every contention against your word, every unbelief in the name of Jesus Christ. And let your name alone, Jesus, be glorified. In Jesus' marvelous name, we have prayed. Somebody who believes, shout the loudest, amen. Put your hands together for the Lord. Please, you may be seated. Welcome your neighbor to the right, to the left. Tell him financial fortune is your heritage and you are entering into it this month. Hallelujah. On the behalf of Jesus, the owner of the church, and God's servant, our father in the faith, Bishop David Oyedepo, I'd like to welcome everyone to this special month and also to this special service, our prophetic entrance service. Tagged Noiseless Breakthrough Banquet. Hallelujah. Please understand that this month, according to the theme of the month that was read again to us, which is financial fortune is my heritage.

is talking about the core mandate of this commission. You and I know, for those of us that have been here for a while now, one of the things they talk against us about is that we preach only prosperity. We are a prosperous church. Amen. You know why? That simply shows that even the heathen knows that we have an identity of prosperity. So why would you not be a beggar? I pray for every member of this church. You are entering into prosperity this month. It's our identity from the epistle that was read to us by God's servant Bishop David Oyedepo, our father. He said, in August 26, 1987, God said to him, while on an engagement in the United States, God said to him, get back home and make my people rich. You know one thing? When God says it, he backs it up. So, if God said it, it's a mandate to us. So, it's not a message. It is an assignment. Every member is to be rich. Get back home and make my people rich. If you don't like it, it's your cup of tea. Hello? I don't know why people will hate the message of prosperity and yet they hate poverty. How will you now come out? You are in a pit. Somebody wants to pull you out. You say you don't want to come out. And yet you don't like where you are. Then you will die there. That's the reason many people are poor. Praise the Lord. And let me tell you this. This is very important. One of the subjects that is most fought by the devil today is the subject of believers' prosperity. Hello? If unbeliever prosper, nobody cares. If a celebrity buys a private jet, they celebrate him. I mean, look at Chekere boys, 30 years old. What are they doing? They're just kicking one Chekere to call football. Rubbing my feet. I want a jet. Even some of you will post it on your status. Ronaldo, private jets. But let Pastor Ben buy private jets. Then we say, he has stolen money. Ronaldo did not steal. It's an attack. When a believer gets rich, people say, check. Are you sure he has not backslidden? Can you see? He said, sir, it is not just talking. It's a

Nobody complain. Put that in a crusade, people will talk. The most expensive World Cup was 2022. $220 billion went for a program of 1 month. Nobody complained. But when the church spend money, people talk. And you think it's normal? It's an attack. Amen? When government spend money, start a project, gigantic project, and it's abandoned, people don't talk about it. When you want to build a church, 100 capacity, people begin to complain. Now, I want to let you see, know that Satan not don't want you to be rich. Can I tell you why? The prosperity of the righteous is a threat to his kingdom. Just imagine only you now. God bless you so much, you are blessed. And you print 1 million flyers to share around Ghana. Oh, you think Satan will be looking at you? So he doesn't want you to have the means to promote the kingdom. That is why I hear this. Anyone with a heart to promote the kingdom has automatically entered into the first step of kingdom wealth. A heart for the kingdom. A heart. So, if you want to prosper in this kingdom, you must necessarily change your mind. You must have a heart for the kingdom. God is looking for kingdom financiers. The question is, are you ready? You know, many of us, you say, we are ready. Sir, whether you answer me or not, you have already answered. You. Amen. So, what am I trying to let us know? We must change our mindset about kingdom wealth. God wants you worthy, not rich. How do I know that? Deuteronomy chapter 8, verse 18. But thou shalt remember the Lord thy God, for it is he that giveth thee what? Power to get wealth. Power to get wealth. So, it is God's desire that you be worthy. 3 John verse 2. I wish above all things that thou mayest prosper and be in health. God wants you to prosper. Anything you see on social media or you hear, for cancel it. Listen to this. The church remains the authority of truth for eternity. The church, not social media. The church, it is called the ground and pillar of truth. 1 Timothy chapter 3, verse 15. I think. Towards the end. That's what Paul said. So anything you are hearing anywhere is not correct. Especially when the church stands on the truth, which is the word of God. The church is a ground and pillar of truth. So don't be deceived. Sir, you must enter financial prosperity this month. In the mighty name of Jesus Christ. That is why our teaching series all through Sundays is Gateways to Financial Fortune. This is part 1A. Gateways to financial fortune. We want to look at the gateways. Oh, many of you are not here during the midweek service. We are looking at the fundamentals, which is very important. Please don't miss service this month if you want to prosper. Amen. So, gateways to financial prosperity. Please understand that, just as I said earlier, your heart for God, your heart for the kingdom financially, is what position you number one to prosper. Do you have a heart for God? Matthew 6:33. Seek ye what? Seek ye what? Testimony first. When the matters of the kingdom is in your heart is fertile for its prosperity. When the matters of the kingdom is in your heart, look at the man called David. That's why he was the wealthiest. Look at the man called Solomon. That's why they were the

the matters of the kingdom was in their hearts. He said, if thou will obey and serve me, you shall what? Live your days in pleasure and your years in prosperity. Job 36, verse 11. Psalm 102, verse 13 to verse 15. When you favor his cause, he blesses you. Fearful blessing. But please, let's understand that financial prosperity, even though it's our heritage, it's our right, is what we are supposed to be walking in, it is not a promise, but a covenant. Hello? It is what? Tell your neighbor it's a covenant, not a promise. Tell someone it's a covenant. And this covenant is what we call the covenant of seed time and harvest. What do I call it? Genesis chapter 8 and verse 22. As long as the earth remaineth, Genesis 8, 22, seed time and harvest, cold and heat, winter and summer, day and night shall not cease. Seed time and harvest. What is this covenant? Until something leaves your hand as a seed, nothing comes back to you as a harvest. Show me any worthy man who is not a thief, who is not a giver. It's not possible. Any person who is rich or wealthy, they are, hear this, sir. Do you know the reason why most times the rich become richer, the poor become poorer?

0: He said, financial fortune anchors on the giving covenant. Our anchor scripture for the teaching, 2 Corinthians chapter 9, verse 6 to verse 8. 2 Corinthians chapter 9. So you help me with that scripture. But this I say, he which soweth what? Sparingly shall reap also sparingly. And he which soweth bountifully shall reap also what? Bountifully. You have to sow. Every man, let's read verse 7 together. Church, 1, 2, go. Every man according as he purposed in his heart. So let him give, not grudgingly or of necessity, for God loveth. Now, I want to explain verse 7 very quickly before I continue in this service. If you look at verse 7 defines what makes God blesses you back. He said, let every man give what? As he has purposed, not grudgingly. What does that mean? Give what you have, not what you don't have. The man said, all of you give by faith. Empty your pocket. I will empty. And if God didn't tell me that, I won't do that. He said what? As he purposed. As what? You know the meaning of as he purposed? For example, now I am coming to church. I have made up my mind I am going to give 50 CD. Are you hearing me now? That is what I have purposed. God said that is what is acceptable. Okay, the knock on. No! How can you give 50 CD? You want to be rich? All of you to 200 CD. Even if you don't have it, give by faith. And then you front of it. Ah! Oh, if I don't give now, they will think I'm not born again. Ah! Let me look for and give. You are already grudging. It is lost. Not of necessity, not coercion, not by force. But the one you give with what? Joy. That is why in this church, we don't levy for eternity. No levy, no contribution. You know why? We don't want you to give grudgingly. When you give grudgingly, that's it. God rejects it. Amen.
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0: So, you have to, by all means, give from what you have, from where you are. If your level is 10 CD, don't try to impress God by giving 100 CD. You will be going home angry. I don't know why I even came to church today. If I had known, I would come to the first service, I would have come for second service. Maybe in second service, they would have asked us to give 5 CD. I would have given 5. The money is lost. Who forced you? Sir, God does not need your money. Is he begging you? The Bible says silver and gold are his. A cattle on 1,000, he belongs to him. He said, if I'm hungry, you are too small to feed me. Sir, let's stop behaving as if we are helping God. Your giving is to help you to leave poverty. Amen? Somebody is giving. Somebody came. Maybe it's a big politician or something. Pastor, praise the Lord. I'm going to give this church 250,000 CD. Everybody, hey! And then he's going back to see them. I've donated to

donate to who? Sir, can I tell you something? That is why many churches are poor. They see the church as a needy church, and God steps out because God cannot be in a church and the church is a needy church. And they are wondering why we are prospering. Because what's make up? We have an understanding that God is the owner of the church. If you like, give 250,000, it's your cup of tea. We will never announce your name. We'll clap for you. We will know it. There's some people leave church. Can you imagine? I gave 250,000. They didn't recognize you. Recognize you as what? As uncle of Jesus. My friend, keep your money. Hello. The God that gave you the money in the first place can stop it. Do you know that everything you have is given to you by God? It's Him. It's everything we have came from Him. And it is Him through whom we have all. Amen. Sir, anything God asks us to do is not for His good, it's for our good. Because He is the I Am. Whether you do it, it's I Am. If you don't do it, it's I Am. Even if you are poor to eternity, He still remains God. Whether you are worthy, He still remains God. So it is for our good. That is why, hear me, ladies and gentlemen, you have to obey whatever He says, because obedience is to change your level. We'll get there very shortly. So the giving covenant is what bailed you out from all poverty. Sometimes I wonder how, when you're talking about giving, believers are screeching. That is why I'm bringing the point. You are not forced. Give your level at your level. Hello? How can you say you obey the rules of praise at all? So, hear this. Until you are a giver, you will continually be a beggar. Until what? You are a giver, you will continually be a beggar. Luke 6:38. Give. That is what will make you have back. Praise God. Praise ye the Lord. What are those? Let's look at in this service one, then the second service one. We'll keep repeating them again and again. One of the fundamental, please hear this. Somebody, this is very important because somebody say, God, test me. Through, oh God. Sir, pastor, you don't know me. I'm a giver. The reason why I'm not giving is because I don't have. Lord, God, if you think I'm lying, just test me with 100,000 CD. God, see what I will give you. Can I ask you a question? When He gave you 50 CD, how much did you give Him? You that is asking for 100,000. When He gave you 50, how much did you pay your tithe? Check your tithe. Did you pay? Amen. That's why I hear this. Number one fundamental requirement of the giving covenant is tithing and offering. What do I call it? Write it down. Write it. Tithing and tithe. Tithe. What is tithe? 1/10. 1/10 of your increase. If you don't know what your salary, your profits, your earnings, anything, your profits in your businesses, everything. 10. Now, can you imagine God said, bring 1/10, not 9/10. The one who gave you said what? Bring 1/10. Not what? 9/10. How gracious is that? And then you say, He should prove you with 100,000. 1/10. Your tithe. Or 50 CD. Could you leave your hand? Is it 100 CD that will leave your hand? You will, when God give you 100,000 CD, 100,000 CD, what is the tithe? 10,000 CD. You will look at the money and say, God, 10,000, God. That's why you will not bring your own theory. God, even to God, you know you don't eat money. You know it's men that were giving this to God. God, a whole 10,000. You know why? The one that could not give 5 CD out of a 50 CD

cannot give 10,000 out of 100,000. That is why, hear me, ladies and gentlemen, when people pray that prayer and say, Lord, try me now, God say, I've already tried you. I tried you yesterday, you failed. Because yesterday, when somebody gave you 100 cedi, when you are coming to church today, you kept it at home so that they will not preach a message that will make you give it. You see, you know one thing with God? He knows your heart. You that cannot give 1/10 of 100 cedi, you say God should prove you with 100,000 cedi. You want him to kill you? Praise God, somebody. How? You failed the test. It's like you took your child to school. Primary one, he failed. You say, no, let's put him in JS3. You say, no,

15, 2 and 3, we're going to read it together. So please, let's read. Ready and read. The Lord is my strength and song, and he has become my salvation. He is my God, and I will praise him, my Father's God, and I will exalt him. 3. The Lord

also panic. We say we trust God, but sometimes we are just too quick to fight some battles in our own strength. And this morning, as we talk about doing life with God, I want you and I to understand that doing life with God is not just about God just watching our lives. God is meant to be actively involved in our battles. The scripture we just read said, the Lord is a man of war. The Lord is his name. If the Lord is a warrior, a man of war, then why is it that sometimes as believers we get so exhausted, so stressed, and so bitter?

out this time and time again, as the children of Israel come out of Egypt and they are thrown out by Pharaoh after much appeals and persistence, and after the Lord has laid plagues on Pharaoh and entire Egypt. And then they come up to the Red Sea. And as they get to the Red Sea, they turn around and see that Pharaoh and his army have decided to pursue them. So Red Sea is in front of them. The armies of Pharaoh and his chariots are behind them. On their sides are mountains. And they raise their voice and they are like, "We are done. Why did you bring us this place to come and perish?" But then Moses says something to them in Exodus 14, verse 13 to 15. I want us to look at that. At that point, the scripture says, Moses said to the people, "Do not be afraid. Stand still and see the salvation of the Lord, which he will accomplish for you today. For the Egyptians whom you see today, you shall see again no more forever. The Lord will fight for you, and you shall hold your peace." And verse 15 says, "And the Lord then said to Moses, 'Why do you cry to me? Tell the children of Israel to go forward.'" Israel is trapped. Red Sea in front, enemies behind. They don't have any weapons. Remember, they had just come out of slavery. They had no army. They had no weapons. They had no options. Because you have the sea in front of you, you have enemies behind you, nowhere to turn. Moses says to them, "Don't be afraid, stand still and see the salvation of the Lord." How do you process that kind of instruction? At a point in time where you have run out of options and looks like it's all over, Moses declares and says, "Stand still and see the salvation of the Lord." I'm sure for most of us, when you listen to that, you say to yourself, what is the point in standing still? If the enemy is chasing you, surely if you stand still, the enemy will catch up with you. What did he really mean by saying stand still? What did he mean? He says, "Stand still and see the salvation of the Lord." Sometimes people have made it sound as if he said it in fear. Sometimes we made it sound as if he said it because he didn't know what it was. But you just need to read the text and you will understand. He says, "Stand still and see the salvation of the Lord, which he will accomplish for you when? Today. Which he will accomplish for you today." He didn't even say which maybe he will do for you. He says, "Stand still and see the salvation of the Lord, which he will accomplish for you today." So then what does he mean by "stand still and see the salvation of the Lord that he will accomplish"? You see, God fights for us when we learn how to stand still. God fights for us when we learn how to stand still. And what does it actually mean to stand still? Standing still does not mean doing nothing. No. It doesn't mean literally doing nothing. When he says stand still, what he's saying to them is refuse to panic. Refuse to panic. Stand still. For some of us in the situations we are in, it's not even about panicking. Refuse to retaliate. Refuse to want to revenge now. Refuse to take matters into your own hands, but rather putting your faith in God. He says, "Stand still and see the salvation of the

which he will accomplish for you today. In other words, don't panic. Don't put yourself in the way of what God is about to do. Put your faith in him and let him take over and do the rest. He knew God was going to do something. He may not have been able to tell the details, but he knew that something was going to happen that day. The same God who has brought them out of Egypt was not going to let them drown in the Red Sea. Neither was he going to let the chariots of Pharaoh overrun them. So he knew something. God was going to intervene. He didn't know the details. So he says to them, stand still. Refuse to panic. Don't just do what you think is humanly possible. Where we've gotten to now, humanly, you have no options. So stand still. Don't revenge. Don't take matters into your own hands right now. And it's amazing how sometimes God will allow us to reach the end of ourselves. And that is when we see his power step in. Sometimes God will allow us to just try all the things we think we can try. And then at some point we conclude that there's no way out. Then he steps in. When he steps in at that point, you know that yes, this is not you, it is God. When we learn to stand still, he then takes over. If you think about it, picture this. It's like maybe a child who is being bullied by people in the neighborhood. They've cornered the child somewhere, they are trying to bully the child, and suddenly the parent steps in. The parent shows up. When the parent shows up, it doesn't actually mean that the child has won the fight, but the presence of the parent ends the fight. Because someone stronger has shown up on the scene. So the child may not even have fought, but suddenly the child is able to confidently walk behind the parent and say bye-bye. Suddenly, the fight has been diffused because a stronger person walked in. You know what? Sometimes in our lives, we find ourselves in situations where God shows up and he says, drop that sword. I've got this. You drop that sword. And we are saying, no, leave me alone. I will fight this battle. And he's standing and he's watching us and he said, just you drop this sword. Because in actual fact, that sword you are holding is not even giving you the results. So when he says stand still, he's saying, refuse to just take matters in your own hands. Rather, hand it over to him. Hand it over to him. So it's like that analogy of the child being bullied. Imagine the parent just taps the shoulder of the child and says, come here. Once the child moves to the back, suddenly the terms of the fight has changed. The area boys who wanted to threaten the small boy, now they have to deal with the small boy's father. The battle has changed. And for some of us, when we learn to let God fight for us, that's what's going to happen. That the thing that came against you in one way will flee in seven ways. Because the defender will show up in the battle. And they will say, in fact, I'm sorry, we didn't mean to. Simply because their opponent has changed. They thought they were fighting you. And they discover that actually it was God. At that point, they will change their mind. Letting God fight for you means allowing God to be your defender. Allow him to be your defender against some opposition. Allow him to be your defender. It's not every time you fight the battles yourself. David went through so many kinds of battles, so many kinds of
betrayals and all sorts of challenges. And as a result of that, you see many of the Psalms that he wrote, and he's writing from his experience. Let God be your defender. Let God be the one that will fight your battles for you. When you invite him to fight your battle, you'll be amazed what he's ready to do on your behalf. That's why when you read some of the Psalms, I mean, frankly, they make interesting reading. And for some of us, we are in certain situations where we need to know how to plug into that kind of prayer to say, Lord, fight my battle for me. Let's look at, for example, Psalm 35. Psalm 35, verse 1 to 3. Psalm 35, verse 1 to 3. I want us to read it together. Psalm 35, verse 1 to 3. God is your defender. God is your defender. It's not every time you defend yourself. God is your defender. Psalm 35, verse 1 to 3. Let's read it together. Ready and read. Plead my cause, O Lord, with those who strive with me. Fight against those who fight against me. Take hold of shield and buckler and stand up for my help. Also draw out the spear and stop those who pursue me. Say to my soul, I am your salvation. When I saw this scripture, I said, today, by the time I'm done, I'm going to be the most popular pastor in this house. You will love me because of this scripture. Because I know there are some battles you want to fight. Let the Lord fight for you. Let's be the message translation of this same scripture. Just switch you to the message translation from verse 1. Ready and read. Let's continue.

0: says in verse 1. This is a desperate cry. He said, harass those hecklers. God, harass them. They've harassed me enough. I am not going to harass them back. But Lord, I'm calling on you. Fight my battle for me. Harass them, he said. Punch those bullies in the nose. Some demons need a punch. You have tried everything. All your noise has not achieved anything. It's time to call upon him to fight that part. David at this point did not defend him. He makes his case to God. He says, God, you do it. Harass them. They've harassed me enough. Harass them. Punch those bullies in the nose. Get ready to do battle on my behalf. Get ready. In fact, grab anything and fight for me. Grab whatever weapon you deem fit and fight for me. He says, aim the javelin at the people who are out to get me. Because when you get to that point, it's not about you going in to personally fight. You invite him to do the fight. There are many believers who have lost this privilege. They've lost defense, as in divine defense, because they insist on self-defense. They've lost divine defense because they insist on self-defense. I will deal with them. I will deal with them. Where has it got to you to? Call upon him and let him do the battle. Let him do the battle. Because there are certain battles that are simply beyond your strength. They are simply beyond your physical strength. Learn to invite God into the battle to do the fight. When he comes in, you will know that he's a man of war. You will know that he is the expert when it comes to warfare. The popular scripture that you hear us quote quite often, 2 Corinthians 10, verse 3 to 5. It says, for though we walk in the flesh, we do not war according to the flesh. For the weapons of our warfare are not carnal. They are mighty in God for pulling down strongholds. Then it goes on, casting down imaginations, every high thing that exalts itself against the knowledge of God, and then bringing every thought into captivity to the obedience of Christ. He says, though we walk in the flesh, though we operate in the physical, our warfare is not physical. Weapons of our warfare, they are not carnal either. They are not physical. The weapons of our warfare are not carnal. The weapons of our warfare, it is not your sharp tongue. That's not a weapon of your warfare. It is not your so-called bravery. That's not a weapon of your warfare. It's not because you've been through school of hard knocks, so you are tough. That's not a weapon of your warfare. He said they are not carnal. They are mighty in God for pulling down strongholds, casting down imaginations. In fact, in the same portion of scripture, let's look
1: an emotional reaction. No. Your tantrums cannot change some spiritual battles. The energy that you want to use to throw the tantrum, use that to call upon God as David did and say, God, step in, fight those battles, harass those hecklers. I've had enough of the heckling. God, harass them, punch them, deal with them, aim your javelin at them. You be the one that will fight for me, because I've had enough of fighting. The weapons of our warfare are not carnal, mighty through God to the pulling down of strongholds. When you fight every battle carnally in the flesh, sometimes the danger is you step out of God's protection because you are trying to protect yourself. You step out of God's protection, and that rather will expose you. It will expose you. When you learn to stand still, when you learn to hand over the battle to Him by calling upon Him, He, God, steps in on your behalf. And whenever He steps in, the results are different. Amen? The results are different. Oh, how sometimes we are so tempted. We feel because people have heckled us, we want to give them the peace of our mind. And God is standing by saying, if only you will get out of the way. Nobody can deal with your heckless like I can. But sometimes all that heaven is trying to do is to get you to understand that if you will stand still.
2: If you've never had the opportunity to receive Jesus as your Lord and personal Savior, I want you to pray this prayer with me. Say, Heavenly Father, I come to you today believing that you sent Jesus to come and die for me. I believe that Jesus is the Son of God, and that if I confess with my mouth and believe in my heart that God raised him from the dead, I shall be saved. Father, I'm sorry for my sin, and I ask that you forgive me now. I accept your Son, Jesus Christ, as my personal Lord and Savior. I commit my whole life into your hands. In Jesus' name I pray. Amen. Well, congratulations for praying this prayer. Now that you pray this simple prayer, you are saved and part of God's family. According to Romans 10, 9 and 10 and John 1, 12, it is important now that you have made this major decision that you get yourself into regular fellowship with like-minded believers in Christ. 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
6: Makes me lie down in green pastures. Leads me in the paths of righteousness for his name's sake. Yea, though I walk through the valley of the shadow of death, I will fear no evil. For thou art with me, thy rod and thy staff, they comfort me. You prepare a table before me in the presence of my enemies. You anoint me with oil. My cup runs over. Surely God's goodness and mercy shall follow me all the days of my life. I will dwell in the house of the Lord forever and ever. Amen. Now, it's a prophecy. No wahala. And we are looking at Jesus Christ walking on earth. And now we know that this is a psalm of David. So David is the one who did Psalm 23 because he's a shepherd. But we can also recite Psalm 23, seeing Jesus as our shepherd, or akipoime, our chief shepherd, the episcopos, or the bishop of our soul. Now, so we can pray Psalm 23 to Jesus, or we can pray Psalm 23 to God. Then, Jesus himself walking on earth could, as a man, could have prayed Psalm 23 to God the Father. And you know what, people? I believe that prophetically, when David was doing Psalm 23, God prophetically had the man, Jesus Christ. Because you know, Jesus quoted some scriptures. When he said, the Spirit of the Lord God is upon me, because he has to preach. Now, if that was not recorded in the book of Luke, you and I would read Isaiah and not know that it referred to Jesus. So I see Jesus on earth talking. No weapon formed against you shall prosper. Every tongue that rises against you in judgment you shall be dead. I pray that any weapon of accusation, any weapon of condemnation lifted against you in judgment, it will be condemned. He said, and your righteousness is of me. So when Jesus walked on earth, number one, he practiced righteousness. He walked in righteousness himself. The impeccable Son of God who walked on earth and did not sin. So God led him the path of righteousness. He himself practicing righteousness without sin. But number two, when he walked on earth, he also judged sin and judged righteousness. So he was walking about and he's judging. He's making judgment as he walked. And today, I want to look at Jesus being led in the path of righteousness. The sense that anyway, the situation, and he had to judge, he judged right. And I'm praying that anybody under the sound of my voice who is going through misjudgment, mistreatment, and people are judging you wrongly, every tongue that rises against you in judgment, we condemn it, because your righteousness is of him. I thought you would clap. Okay. So it leads me, the path of righteousness means that anywhere he went, he dispensed justice. So that word leader means to guide, it means to transport, it means to govern, it means to lead. And the word path is a way, an entrenchment. It means a track. shall stand at the judgment. Christ, last, then Jesus Christ. John chapter 8, the verse 14 to 16. John 8, 14 to 16. The Bible said that Jesus answered and said unto them, though I bear record of myself, yet my record is true. For I know whence I came,

but you cannot tell when I come and whither I go. You know, I thank God I wasn't born in the days of Jesus. I would have been very confused about this teaching. So here is Jesus saying, I know where I'm coming from and I know where I'm going. But you cannot tell where I came from. And you cannot tell where I'm going. Next verse. You judge after the flesh. I judge no man. And yet, if I judge, my judgment is true. For I am not alone, but I and the Father the Son. So, he's not alone. He and the Father the Son. And this is the thing that confuses the Muslims. I didn't say may God give you hunger. I said may God give you that which is yours. No, listen. From the days of John the Baptist until now, the kingdom of heaven suffered violence, and the violent taking of the something which is yours. Don't let the devil take it. You know, this is our attitude as Christians. It doesn't matter. Let them take it. It doesn't matter. Today it matters. Your wife is your wife, nobody takes. Your husband is your husband, nobody takes. Your children are your children, nobody takes. Your land is your land. Your house is your house. Your car is your car. Your money is your money. I pray that God will judge you right. Then God's judgment for you will be in your favor. Can I tell you something? God is speaking for you. I said, God is speaking for you. I said, God is speaking for you. Now, so Jesus, wherever he is, he judges. Abraham is in the land of Abimelech, the Philistines. And then they ask him, which beautiful woman is this? This woman is too beautiful. Oh, we haven't seen one before. Abraham says, she's my sister. And truly, she's the sister, but Sarah had dual citizenship or dual identity. When she walked with Abraham, number one, she was a sister. Number two, she was a wife. So he chose one. She's my sister. Abimelech took this one to bed. And in the night, the judge appeared in the room. May the judge, God the Father, may the judge, Jesus Christ, appear in your situation. Listen, he will speak when you are silent. He will talk when you are not there. Let God arise. Let these enemies be scattered. And every tongue, let judgment contend. So in the night, Abimelech was going to go near Sarah.
say, you are a dead man. For the woman which thou hast taken, for she's a man's wife. And Abimelech had not come near her. And he said, Lord, will you slay also a righteous nation? Said he not unto me, she's my sister. And even she herself said, he's my brother. And at the mouth of two witnesses, the matter is established. In the integrity of my heart and innocence of my heart, have I done this? And God said unto him in the dream, yea, I know that you did this in the integrity of your heart. For I also withheld you from sinning against me. Therefore, suffered I not thee to touch him. Now therefore, restore this man his wife. I pray that anybody who is holding something that is yours will restore it unto you in the name of Jesus. Watch this, he said, for he is a prophet. Lift up your hand and declare, I am a prophet. And you cannot take what is mine. You cannot touch me. You cannot take what is mine. For he is a prophet. And he will pray for you. So God is now leading Abimelech in the paths of righteousness. May the Lord lead somebody. May the Lord lead a judge, a chief, your boss, somebody in authority. May God lead them in the paths of righteousness for your sake. And he will pray for you, and you will live. God himself is saying, somebody can pray for you and you live. In other words, God is saying, somebody can pray for you. Let me not look at anybody, and you will die. Oh, Empire, Intimidia Machine, Empire, Intimidia Machine. Be very careful. Ah, you know the way Elisha took the husband, the leprosy of Naaman cleaved. Sometimes people don't know. People don't understand spiritual things. I don't want to scare you. Where was he? Grillish. What team was he? Before he went to City. Before he went to City here. Jack Grillish was with another team. Play. They loaned him, I think, to Aston Villa or another team. It became worse. Sometimes, you'll be here and you are very good. And you think it's you. I'm very good. I'm very good. I'm very good at organ. I'm very good at announcement. I can speak very well. So because of that, you can decide I'm leaving. You'll be shocked that by the rivers of Babylon, your tongue will cleave to the roof of your mouth and you can speak. Because you'll be sitting there and saying, how can I sing the Lord's song in a strange land? Your gift can depart from you. When the if leprosy can stick to you, then intelligence can be taken away from you. You will be very shocked because you know there are sometimes some graces are given to you to help somebody. Away from that person, that grace doesn't exist. That doesn't exist. You know, my daughter Jocelyn asked me a question. She said, Daddy, what about Boga excites you? Makes you happy, whatever. More. She and her daughter is when I stand in the desert pastures
and I pick up a microphone, I know the way I preach and sound. I don't sound like that anywhere else in the world. Anywhere else in the world. That when I hit this pulpit, whether there are 10 people, 5 people, I sound like I carry a grace of the oracle of God in me. I pray in the name of Jesus Christ. Now, I'm telling you this because I know without a shadow of doubt that if I relocate from Boga, if I leave Boga, my gift is over. My gift is over. My anointing is over. My grace is over. Because God gave me that grace for Boga Tanga. He didn't give me the grace for Accra. The gospel is preached to the poor. And God sends the people carrying the gospel to the poor. God knew some people live in Boga Tanga. And he must make rivers in the desert. And then when I say yes, God said, this is the rod I'm giving you. The rod he gave to Moses. And he said, when you go to Egypt, with this rod, do miracles. You will do the miracles in Egypt and through the wilderness. When they entered the promised land, did you hear of the rod again? The rod was for Egypt and the wilderness. And even in the wilderness, he told them, you can use a rod, Aaron's or Moses's. Strike the rock. Second time, he says, speak to the rock. Listen, every gift has got a location and every gift has got a timing. And you must know the timing of the gift and you must know the location of the gift. I came to speak to somebody. You know what? He told Elisha, told Gehazi, is this the time for you to have vineyards and to be rich, have silver, gold? Is this the time? Said, restore to the man his wife. And know that I like this. He said, and you pray for you and you live. I'll restore her to you if they don't give your car back to you. If they don't give your house back to you. How many people have not promised you and they have not followed the promise? I pray that anybody who owes you money, anybody who is supposed to give you money and give you buildings and give you property and give you a blessing, but they are delaying everywhere and complaining and meeting out injustice to you, may God himself appear to them. Somebody owes you and they will remember. He said, and if thou restore her not, no, thou, that thou shalt surely die.

0: return this man's wife to him, he will die. I like the people normally say God doesn't kill. God may not kill, but he can pronounce death. The soul that sinned shall die. If you don't return this man's wife to him, you will die. And not only you will die, all that are dying, all the people that belong to you, they will die. Verse 8. Therefore, Abimelech rose early in the morning. He's a wise man. Maybe 3 a.m., 4 a.m. Sarah! Hey, auntie, sir! Auntie, sir, Peja, oh, sorry. Hey, take this, your bad luck. Get up. You want to kill me? He rose up early in the morning and called all his servants and told all these things in their ears. There are people who don't go to church, but they fear God. If you want people who don't fear God on earth, it's the people who go to church. They have become so familiar with God, they don't fear him again. These are unbelievers, hidden Philistines. I'm telling you, I don't worship and sometimes fear God more than people that are sitting in the church. These people are not worshippers of Jehovah, but they fear Jehovah. The Bible said, and all the men were so afraid. And Abimelech called Abraham and said unto him, what have you done to us, sir? And what have I offended you? What sin have I committed against you? You came to my land, I received you. Is this how to repay me? You came to my land, I received you. Look at the way you are repaying me. What have I offended you? That you have brought on me and my kingdom a great sin. You have done deeds unto me that you should not have done. And Abimelech said unto Abraham, what sawest thou that thou hast done this? What have you seen that you have done this? So, in other words, what did you really want to achieve? And Abraham said, because I thought. So you see that your thought that is in your head, get it out. Because I thought, surely the fear of God is not in this place. Look at the way he's thinking. The fear of God is not in this place. Do you have the fear of God when you are lying? The fear of God is not in this place. And they will slay me for my wife's sake. So you are now sacrificing your wife to be defiled just to save your life. And yet indeed, sir, she's my sister and she's the daughter of my father. You know, these people say, I'm sorry, but the guy is still explaining. But not the daughter of my mother. She's the daughter of my father, but not the daughter of my mother. You know, these people say, he's my cousin, sisters, friends, brothers, uncles, nephews. Working until you get to the answer. We are not interested in that. And she came out. And it came to pass, when God calls me to wonder, now he's putting God in the equation. So it's God who made me rule. God, you know, when God made me wonder and God made me move from my father's house, that I said unto her, so it was a plan. This is the kindness which you will show unto me. Every place where we shall come, say of me, he's my brother. So this thing was a rehearsed lie. Say of me, he's my brother. Now, you have made mistakes in life, but he leads you in the path of righteousness for his name's sake, not your name's sake. So, for his name's sake, even if you made a mistake like Abraham, he will defend you. He will protect you. You are a prophet. You are a child of God. The blood of Jesus Christ has cleansed you, if you can repent of your sin and you can call upon him, whosoever will call upon the name of the Lord shall be saved. So when he now, I believe Abraham has repented. Abraham has talked to God. And it came to pass, after all this, Abimelech, he leads you in the path of righteousness. Abimelech, God said, he leads Abimelech in the path of righteousness. I said, well, even if he's a sister, should I take somebody's sister without a proper procedure? And Abimelech took sheep and oxen and men's servants and women's servants and gave them unto Abraham. And restored unto him Sarah, his wife. And Abimelech said, behold, my land is before you. Dwell wherever it pleases you. Today, God is compensating you with silver. God is compensating you with silver, with sheep, with oxen, with men's servants, with women servants, and may God restore all the people that are yours to you. I see your members are coming back, your children are coming back, your parents are coming back, your customers are coming back. If somebody lied against you and took your customers, I see your customers are coming back.
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3: 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It is the truth. 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

0: I know many of us must feel like Kansoa with oxygen. We need God like oxygen.
1: Asphyxiating. Every day is like I'm suffocating. Hypoxia, yeah, I need you to sustain me. Lord, I need you now.
0: And if you're out there and it's your prayer, it's your desire to want more of Jesus, I pray in the mighty name of Jesus that he will fill you with his love. Because let's admit it, we really do need him like oxygen.
1: Like a tree, I need you like a knee is flowing waters. That you will dry up in our wings.
0: You know, when the music is this good, I like to brag a little that the music you're hearing is by a brother, a Ghanaian. When I first heard it, I was wondering, are you Ghanaian? Wait, you know, let me just go straight to the point. He was on the I Am Drive this morning with JJD as one of the young new artists that's coming up. When he walked into the studio, sat with his guitarist, and they started playing. Oh my goodness, it was breathtaking. I could literally feel the presence of God with him. And this song that is playing in the background, it actually comes with a story. And I'm hoping that one day we'll have him on PSF.

0: Thank you for tuning into Positive Soul Food. My name is Chantal Jordan, and I am here with
1: Priscilla Warsilante.
0: How are you, Priscilla?
1: I am fine, a bit sleepy. The weather is so cool.
0: I know, and the weather was doing some weird this.
1: It is still doing some weird, my sister.
0: And it got a bit scary, but I knew, and God has got us.
1: But you know, on the way coming, seeing everybody on the road, sort of trying to do something about their frontage, it's just beautiful how when we all decide to get something done, it actually happens when we are of one mind, because a lot of the shops are closed. I hear it was announced that it's a day of cleaning for everybody,
0: right.
1: So
0: I heard that
1: all
0: too.
1: The shops are closed and people are cleaning the gutters, sweeping the roads. It's just wonderful being in town. Yeah.
0: I didn't notice that. I came quite early. I didn't notice that. But we thank God. It's great that together as a nation, we're able to follow that instruction. And I hope and pray that the next time the rain pours, it won't be something that's so scary.
1: I was just telling God that, God, I beg, with all this showering coming down now, don't let it get heavier than this.
0: Right. It's still Positive Soul Food. And by 12:45, we would have our word for the day. I was just checking my time to see if we've not gone over 12:45. But after 12:45, at 1:15, we would have PSF Inspiration, where we bring you a word of encouragement. But first, I would like to talk to you about something. I would like to encourage you to visit sunnygh.com and then step into Ghana's premier Christian media experience on the web. 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Even if you are in heaven, you can tune in to Sunny FM. All you have to do,
1: Auntie Chantel,
0: absolutely, you
1: it's
0: know,
1: sunny everywhere.
0: Exactly. 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
1: And for the couples listening to us this afternoon, we want to find out from you, what if 4 days was all it took to remind you both exactly why you chose each other? Be honest, when was the last time you planned something special just for the two of you? Well, Couples Retreat is back for the 14th year. It is the homecoming edition, and we are bringing it home to the gorgeous Aqua Safari Resort from the 27th to the 30th of August. It's going to be a 4 days of reconnection, relaxation, retreat sessions, fun bonding couple experiences, great food, and an incredible community of people on the same journey as you. So maybe you just got wedded. I'm sure others who've been riding for years, this retreat meets you right where you are. And for those who have been with Sunny Couples Retreat for more than 2 years, you qualify for a discount, a loyalty discount. It is going for 9,999 Ghana cedis, but you can make a deposit of 1,500 just to register and then break down the rest of the payment until next month. For further information and to register, the number to WhatsApp or call is 0545-223324. Again, 0545-223324. Couples Retreat 2026, Aqua Safari Resort, 27th to the 30th of August. Your love story deserves a new beautiful next chapter.
0: Absolutely. And we would really like to encourage you to register for Couples Retreat. Today I was actually present on the morning show, and the way, you know, JJD and Ajimai were talking about it. I wish I was married, you know, because the program that they've put together is really the right content to help you and your spouse find each other again. For those of you who seem to like the vibe and the butterflies in your tummy has disappeared and all, Couples Retreat will help. And yeah, there's a speaker that will be coming later on. We're going to be playing an audio snippets, okay, from her, and she's kind of I would, when we come back, I'll get the her real how do you call it, what she does, but sure, she's focused on intimacy in marriage, and you would actually love to hear from her. But when we come back, we're going to be hearing from her. But let's get back to Kent Sowers, Oxygen. God is truly oxygen. Thank you for tuning in to Positive Soul Food, and don't change your dial from sunny 88.7 FM.

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0: ayɛ bi de nyame kasa prɛko nyame. These words are so powerful. Yes, indeed, we trust you to do everything that we've asked of you, O God. You made the way, you healed the sick. That is Dani Addo with Do It Again. Thank you for tuning into Positive Soul Food. It's time for the scripture of the day, and the scripture is taking from sunnygh.com. On the website, we have daily scriptures for you, scriptures where you can draw strength and blessing. And the scripture of the day is taken from Numbers chapter 6 verse 24, and it says, "The Lord bless you and keep you. The Lord make his face to shine on you and be gracious to you." Hallelujah.
1: Amen.
0: Right. We thank God for today, and today is a day of Thanksgiving. Friday is the last day of the working days, I would say, because some people work on Saturdays mm-hmm. and Sundays, but you know, from Monday to Friday, the work naya hot kakra, you know. But we thank God that he's taking us through Monday, Tuesday, Wednesday, Thursday, Friday, and now we're going into Saturday, and I know that your weekend will be blessed. 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
1: 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The host is Brother Sunshine Anaba Adam. 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
0: Thank you so much, Priscilla. And I would like to read our scripture for the day again, because it's just blessing me and I want to read it again. Okay. So that it can stay with us. And it's just amazing that this is the scripture On the website on a Friday. I just feel like it's so prophetic. It's like, you know, we are closing from work today to go, you know, for the weekend, you know. So I'm going to read it again. It's Numbers 6:24. It says, "The Lord bless you and keep you. The Lord make his face shine on you and be gracious to you." And we're going to seal this with a beautiful song from Anatoria. And it says, "Be still, do enjoy."

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1: 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I enjoy the ambience. The food has been good.
2: It's been therapeutic.
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0: Hello everyone. I want to ask a simple question. When was the last time you invested in your marriage? You know, we invest time in servicing our cars, going to the salon, getting the latest nails, upgrading our skills, and all of that. But when was the last time we intentionally invested time in our marriage? In the one thing, in the one precious gift that God gave us as a couple. This Sunny FM Couples Retreat offers you that brilliant opportunity to invest in your marriage. Because at the retreat, we are going to have frank and honest conversations. We are going to talk about some misconceptions. And when we are going to talk about ways to discover our sexual needs and how to satisfy each other sexually, I am really excited and can't wait to see you in the cool of the evening. Come with your spouse. Come with an open mind. Come with an open heart. And come and learn and discover ways that you can satisfy each other sexually. See you soon. Bye.
1: 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And we just heard from Mami Efua, and she is going to be at the couples retreat. She's a sex and intimacy facilitator. Priscilla, I heard this woman speak about sex and intimacy and the load of information she gave. I was dumbfounded.
2: You were shocked.
1: Yeah, I was shocked. I was like, whoa. And I love that. She went a little bit deeper into sex and intimacy, the kind of things you don't hear in Christian circles, you know. And it was, I would say, it was so beautiful, and it gave me hope that one day when I'm married, at least we have programs like this we can attend. Yeah. So if you still haven't registered for Couples Retreat, we encourage you.
3: Yes. And the number is 0545223324. And she's not the only one coming on board. There are other amazing, wonderful, seasoned, and well-baked facilitators who are going to be on board. And I know that for those who have registered already and those who are considering, your marriage will not be the same again. The other time Jennifer was here on the

0: positive shelf. So positive shelf food with me. I was going to say positive shelf food.
1: I don't know what's happening anyway, today, Prissy.
0: Don't worry. I'm anticipating some fufu. So it's like my whole mind is going that way.
1: Yeah, we have a fufu date.

0: first filling station to refuel. Right. I was like, I'm not going anywhere. I'm just going refueling. Wow. And so it's quite an investment to really take some time and put something intentional, intentionally do something about your marriage and rekindle the fire. It's not just for the two of you, it's for the whole family. The whole family starting with the two of you, then children. Even if there are no children in the picture at the moment, there are other people you'll be affecting because people are looking at you.
1: Exactly.
0: People are learning from you, whether you know it or not. And who knows, you're just the one who's going to encourage another single person to make the move in a godly marriage. So it's so important for you to be part of Couples Retreat, the 14th year with Sunny FM, from the 27th to the 30th of August. And we're heading to Aqua Safari Resort. The investment is 9,999 Ghana cedis, but don't worry, you can make a deposit of 1,500 down and then break the rest of the payment until next month. Again, the number is 0545-223324 and we're gonna get to you.
1: Right. Keep your dial right here on Positive Soul Food.

0: And in The Lion King, they showed you how life works. Simba lost his father at an early age and lost who he was. Some prophet named Rafiki.
1: Hello.
0: And he told Simba he had a message for him. Simba thought his father was dead. And the monkey says, your father's not dead. He's still alive. And you've seen him lit up. No, what? He says, I know your father. He said, watch this. He said, follow me and I'll take you to your father. So Rafiki takes off running. Simba ain't thinking about nothing else but seeing his father. He's running through the weeds. He's running through the adversity. And all of a sudden, Rafiki shows up at some water. Look, there's your father. And he looked in the water and saw his image. And when he saw his image, he said, that's not my father. And the monkey said, look hard. And when he looked harder, he looked again. And all of a sudden, he's looking at a reflection, but then he sees his father. His father's message was to him, Simba, remember who you are. And once he remembered who he was, he went back to his home, not as Simba, but as a king. And if Disney has enough revelation to know that if a person can see that the image of the father is in them, they'll step into their calling. Why is the church so blind to that? Because when we preach, we don't preach that we're the image of God. We teach a message to be blessed by him, but never look at the reflection. We teach baptism as just a water experience instead of look harder. Until we see the Father, life has and will father you. You'll be nurtured by every single heartbreak. You'll either become introverted or a fighter. And it's because you're learning to protect yourself because you have no father to protect you.

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1: Wow, that sounds interesting.
0: Yes, parents, early bird registration, which ends on 30th June, it's 4,000 Ghana cedis. Classes are between the hours of 9 a.m. to 2 p.m., Mondays to Fridays. What makes these classes different? All materials are provided. 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
1: So when are you going to register us?
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1: Yay!
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1: Yes, let me tell you about my Lord and Savior. That song is by Sam Rivera featuring Limo Blaze.
2: I was just going to ask that. Is Limo Blaze on this song? Because I was hearing his voice.
1: Yeah, he is. He's just the one rapping. I really love this song.
2: Yeah, it is some Chantel on the groove, man. Miss J, y'all.
1: Yeah, I know. You're tuning to Positive Soul Food right here on Sunny 88.7 FM. I want to ask you a question. I want to throw a question to the singles. Let me put it that way. You know, what if your next great adventure also introduced you to new friends and unforgettable memories, or maybe to that someone you have been praying and fasting for? Well, here's your chance. Sunny FM and Sunny TV presents the Sunny Singles Adventure Volta edition, happening from 26th to 27th September 2026, and we have wonderful packages, and it includes Conquering Afajatu. I like this thing, Conquering Afajatu. Yeah. They are not talking. I like the way it's put. It didn't say climbing Afajatu. It means Afajatu is there to be conquered. So have you conquered Afajatu? Get registered and let's go and conquer Afajatu. And including the packages, we have an exciting visit to Tagbo Falls, comfortable transportation, buffet breakfast and dinner, lunch and snacks, and exciting mingle hangouts with other singles. You know, there's a secret message on in that line, you know. 21st September 2026, the rate is 2,850 Ghana cedis. This is for singles, right? For a single person. And for a double, it's going for 4,770 Ghana cedis. And if you want to register, if I've convinced you enough to, and you want to register, you can WhatsApp 0545-223324. Again, 0545-223324. Singles, Sunny Singles Adventure, where adventure meets connection and unforgettable memories begin.
2: And I'm just saying, I'm just thinking that even with singles that are not so single, mm-hmm. maybe courting right. singles, this could be an amazing opportunity for exactly. you to get out of the regular space.
1: Right.
2: Consider it to be like a camp meeting on the flip side. Mm-hmm, camp mm-hmm, meetings mm-hmm. usually are prayer centered, word based, taking some time off right. to fellowship with other mm-hmm. brethren in the presence of God with meditation and all. So let's just say that this one is

0: brothers dwelling in together in harmony and joy.
1: Exactly. Thanks
0: and
1: for
0: breaking
1: that.
0: The bread, yes, you know, yes. At so Fajr.
1: It's not for just singles. Yes. If you're courting, yes, in a relationship, you, can be you have there. A beloved. This is an amazing
0: two sisters,
1: trip.
0: Two friends, a group exactly. of friends. Yes, yeah. It's going to be amazing.
1: Exactly.
0: And you meet other wonderful sisters and brothers mm-hmm. in the Lord. And yes, like Chantel is saying, mm-hmm. you probably will meet that one wonderful person. Even if you don't, there's still so much that you can glean from fellowship with other people. Mm-hmm. Yes, that next business signing and everything, you never know. So just make it a point to
1: exactly.
0: be there. The details
1: exactly.
0: again.
1: All right, so you can call or no WhatsApp to register 0545-223324. That's 0545-223324. For single is 2,850 Ghana cedis. And if you're a double coming, that's 4,770 Ghana cedis.
0: And talking about new friendships and having good times with people that we enjoy company with, sometimes all you need is the right vibe and the right snack. When the conversations get awkward and you're looking for a reason to get closer, just bring out a pack of munchy chocolate chip cookies, and in one crunchy bite, everyone is suddenly smiling. It is chocolatey, it's crunchy, and perfect for sharing. 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Whether it's a school break, hangouts, or those new sweet friendships, make it better with Munchy Chocolate Chip Cookie. Munchy, start the moments that matter with a crunch of chocolatey joy.

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0: 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And it's titled Yahweh.
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18: Eddie's Pizza still can't beat that.
21: 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The food has been good.
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24: There are some of the things that I was rather keeping in me, not talking about it, but I've learned to talk.
25: You go out there, you hear stories, and you're like, hey, I thank God my husband is not like this. But have you taken the time to...

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0: There's just something about God's greatness that just gets to you to the point where, as a singer, when you sing, something just flies. I don't know how to explain it, but Priscilla, you're a singer yourself, aren't you? You know, when God takes over, it's almost like the shyness disappears and your voice turns to something. I'm talking from experience, you know.
1: And I've seen this thing where when truly you are fully in worship and you're putting everything of yourself into that moment of intimacy with God, I don't know, it sort of sharpens your gift in a way.
0: Exactly.
1: And sometimes you want to repeat what you did at that stage, and it's not the same.
0: Exactly.
1: It's not the same. It's not the same.
0: And when I listen to blessed, anointed singers like this, you hear the roar in the spirit. And the song in the background is a very new one from Judy Kay. I think it's been a week since she, you know, released it. And the title is Eloi, My God.

0: It is my prayer that you would take this into the weekend, a spirit of praise for your mind and your heart to be focused on God. And I love what Priscilla said. She says that when you're focused on the intimacy with God, it sort of sharpens your gift. I like, we should write it down, you know. We should write it down. You're still tuned in to Positive Soul Food right here on Sunny 88.7 FM. And I would like to share something with you. You know, right now, as you listen to us, 300 children at Daba SDA Basic School in the Ashanti region started their school day without water. Not a malfunctioning tap. The issue isn't that they don't have a tap. The issue is that they don't have water at all. You know, when a child is thirsty and cannot drink, when a teacher cannot wash her hands before class, when sanitation breaks down, learning breaks down too. 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
0: Right. You know, Africa is gathering in Ghana this August for the Lausanne Workplace Forum 2026 from August 6th to 9th at the Pentecost Convention Center, Gomoa Fete. 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That's 055-833-2513. And to contribute to this campaign, kindly follow the steps below. First, you dial *887*8#, and then you enter the campaign code, which is 160. 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And then you enter the amount. 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

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The next song coming up is, let me take a look. That is Noel Meo, and it says, Me and My Jesus. Take a listen.

0: me and my Jesus. I love this song, oh, Priscilla. Priscilla, why are you laughing? Whatever I see, I will say it on air. Why are you? God is good. Oh my God. Well, we're having a blast right here in the studio of Sunny 88.7 FM. I really love this song. I've been jamming to it, and I hope that this weekend it will be you and your Jesus. We're about to sign off, but we had a message coming through, and because we had a lot to do today, I've not been able to get to it. Sorry about that. So I'm gonna read it, and I think it's from Tenkrine. I always struggle to pronounce that name.
1: His name is Jonas Tenkrine.
0: Tenkrine. Okay, so he has a beautiful piece here. I hope I don't mince my words. It says, "You make me want to marry over and over again. Pair your bonding both outside and inside. Your connection is electrifying and your combination is exponentially infectious and impactful. Having you as mentors has not just been a very wise decision, but that wise decision especially that Christ is enthroned in your lives. Love you more and more. 33 plus today and many more coming." Oh, so it's a happy, it's an anniversary message for someone. So let me just finish it up. So, love you more and more, 33 plus today and many more coming. Happy marriage anniversary, Mr. and Mrs. Okran, Albert and Comfort Okran. First couple of ICGC New Wine Temple, and it's from Jonas
1: Tenkrine.
0: That's beautiful. So we wish them a happy, that's 33 years.
1: Wonderful.
0: Wow, thank God.
1: That's somebody's whole lifetime.
0: Yes.
1: And
0: yes.
1: Albert and Comfort are such a power couple. I mean, from childhood, I haven't followed them much, but each time I actually chance on their piece, is so insightful and is so blessed. And one program I attended by them was Springboard.
0: Right.
1: It's this conference. I was in senior high school then. Yes, and I've never forgotten it up till now. God bless them and give them many more years.
0: Oh, thank you so much. Thank you for tuning into Positive Soul Food. And all too soon, we got to get out of here. And we wish you have a blessed weekend. And I hope this weekend will be filled with you and your Jesus. My name is Chantal Jordan, and I've been doing this with
1: Priscilla Warsilam.
0: That's right. So do enjoy the song and have a blessed day and a blessed weekend.

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1: 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Why live in darkness when the light of God's word has solutions? Kakwa is a teacher of the word who also ministers with miracles and the prophetic anointing. Now, today's message. Welcome to today's broadcast. Kakwa has been sharing a profound and practical series titled Smart Choices You Must Make When Life Gives You Options, with a focus on two are better than one. Today he teaches on the power of companionship, protection, and wise counsel, showing why two are truly better than one. Let's join in.
2: You know, when Jesus died on the cross, he died alone. All his disciples had run away. Only four people were there. In John 19:25, the Bible says, there stood by the cross of Jesus, his mother, his mother's sister, Mary, the wife of Cleopas, and Mary Magdalene. They were standing by the cross. The only disciple who was there was John. But he was not standing at the cross. I'm sure he was standing about some 100 feet away or some feet away, but not at the cross. You see, what grips sin is even God needs encouragement. His mother was there. Look, mothers are great too. Even if your father leaves, your mother will not leave. That's why the wealthy footballers, when they don't want anybody to chop their money, they put the money in the name of their mothers. I've never heard anybody put his money in the name of his father before. They put all their properties, their money, billions, they put it like the mother owns everything. There's a footballer like that. Everything is mother's name. So when his wife left him, the wife was going for the things. And when they checked, the guy has nothing. Everything was in his mother's name. But see, he didn't tell the woman that everything was in his mother's name. You know, every time I think about that scene, I thought these were people, they were just there to encourage Jesus. You know, when you are boxing, there are three people in your corner. Your coach is there. Your catman is there. Your catman is the man that when they box you and, you know, you have sauce and all those things, they put their eyes, they dress the sauce. And there's another third person, I've forgotten. There are three of them in your corner when you are boxing. So in life, you only need a catman. Ask somebody, who is your catman? You need a catman in your corner. But ask for the blues, they will learn. And their mere presence encouraging. Look at Job, very wealthy man. When he lost all his money, not knowing his friends were only three. When he is introduced in Job 1:3, the Bible says, and a very great household. This man was the greatest of all the men of the East. The people. But when his money

it got finished. My God. Job 2:11. When Job's three friends heard of the evil that was come upon him, they came every man from his own place to comfort him. Eliphaz, the first one was Eliphaz, the second one was Bildad, the third one was Zophar the Naamathite. They came to mourn with him and to comfort him. They sat with him for 13 days. 3 days! And nobody said anything. Look, when you have money, you have friends. But when you don't have anything, you have somebody not knowing your friends, no. They are three. You ask your neighbor, are you a friend or an acquaintance? Ask your neighbor, you. Are you a friend or an acquaintance? I want to know. You know, the book of Philippians was written from a prison. And in Philippians chapter 1, verse 30, Paul said to the Philippians, having the same conflict which you saw in me that he was going through, that they too were going through the problem. You know, sometimes I hear people say, you are partakers of my grace. If you knew what it meant, you would not like to be any partaker of any grace. Do you know what it actually means? Paul was telling them that I've been to prison, they've beaten me, I've lost everything, I am tired, they wounded me, and I've heard that you people too, you are being beaten and you are partakers of my grace. It's for suffering. Me, I don't want to be saying anybody suffering unless Jesus Christ himself forced me to suffer. So he said, having the same conflict which you saw in me and now here to be in me. At that time, I was in prison. So he was telling them that some of you have even gone to prison. Then he gave them advice on how to overcome this stressful period. Philippians chapter 2, verse 1. If there be any consolation in Christ, any comfort of love, any fellowship of the spirits, any bowels of mercies, fulfill me at my joy that you be like-minded, having the same love one to another. Then in verse 4, it says, look not every man on his own things, every man also on the things of others. He said the solution here is not prayer. He said just comfort yourself. Just draw together and just comfort and strengthen yourself. He said prayer is not the solution now. You need to comfort yourselves. So somebody fails an exam, comfort that person. Number 4, two are better than one. Protection. Doesn't need protection. Verse 12. If one shall prevail against him, two shall withstand him. A threefold cord is not easy broken. That's why sometimes, even if you are buying something, you should call your friend to come and look at it. Yes. One day, my sister, we were young. My sister, Irene, came home to our house in London with a doll. I said, what does this doll do? He said, yeah, I came with a flute. He said, this doll, if you play the flute, the doll will get up from the box and start dancing. I said, wow. I said, really? Is it possible? He said, yes. So I said, how did you see it? He said, oh, I was walking around Trafalgar Square and I saw this guy playing and all the dolls were dancing like this. They were dancing like this. So, and people were buying, so I also bought one. I said, okay. Play the flute and let's see whether our dog will get up and down. Open eyes lying down. He never got up. You see, even when you are buying something to be protected, you have to let other people even examine it. Proverbs 15, verse 22. Without counsel, purposes or plans are disappointed. But for in the multitude of counselors, there is safety. Protection. That is why you shouldn't just go and meet somebody, say we're in a relationship, don't tell anybody. That person is a very dangerous person. Anytime you hear that, you are dealing with a very dangerous person. Why? Are you in the secret service or something? Why shouldn't you tell anybody? Because everything that is in the dark, there is always some evil associated with it. Yeah. We should tell everybody. Very important. Protection. So even if you want to marry somebody, look, discuss with your father, discuss with your mother, discuss with your pastor. Because there is protection. So two is better than one. Even in making a decision. Very important. He says, if one will deceive you, no. When you are two, at least one person will say, no, there is something wrong with this thing. So don't let's do it. Good advice. I had a friend once years ago, he said, when he needed money, he wanted to go and do drugs. I said, my friend,

0: do it. It's a very dangerous thing. You will die. Don't do it. And because he told me, I advised him. And through my advice, he was protected. That thing never happened. Hebrews 10:25. Not forsaking the assembling of ourselves, as is the manner of some. Why should we assemble ourselves? 26. If we sin willfully, after that we have received the knowledge of the truth, there remaineth no more sacrifices for sins, but a certain fearful looking for of judgment and fiery. Fiery means fire. Indignation means anger, which shall devour the adversaries. Yeah, the Bible says that one reason why we come to church and we gather, we don't pray in our heart. Somebody says, I pray in my heart. God is a personal thing. You know God in your heart for yourself. You see, that's common sense, but it's not true. You are eating from the tree of knowledge. It makes sense, but it's not true. So there are a lot of things, they are logical, but it's not in the Bible. It says that the reason is spiritual protection, to keep you away from willful sin. Why? Because even us who are here, sitting here right now, hearing God's word, the word alone is a protection. It cleanses our minds, it changes our ideas, it preserves our character, everything. Apart from that, even your friends in the church are a protection. But some are not. Some are wolves. Paul warned of the wolves. He said, there shall arise grievous wolves amongst you, not sparing the flock. But generally speaking, it's like that. So it's not only just wisdom or guidance, but even in spiritual things, it's a protection. That is why it is good even to be a serious member of a church. Because you meet people. And sometimes even if you want to backslide, you even be shy. Because if they catch you, what are you going to say? Hallelujah.
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2: If you are here today, you don't know Jesus as your personal Lord and Savior, and you want to give your life to Jesus, pray this prayer after me. Say, Lord Jesus, today I repent of my sins. Please forgive me. Come and live in my heart. I believe that you died for me. Be the Lord and Master of my life. Thank you, Jesus, for coming into my life. Amen.
3: Before we leave, here is a praise report to boost your faith in the Lord.
1: Tuition fees paid in full. Dear Kakra, I would like to share a testimony of God's supernatural provision. I am a university student in the United States, and this was my final semester. I had only 4 courses remaining and was expected to pay more than $3,700 in tuition fees. I reached out to you for prayer and you prayed for me. As I prepared myself for the financial burden, I checked my student account one day and could hardly believe what I saw. Not only had my tuition been fully covered, but my rent account was also in credit. In fact, the school owed me money. I was overwhelmed with, I thank God for this miracle.
4: Mrs. Bishop, I just want to tell you something which I believe will be a blessing to you. At Air Power, we've been sharing the word of God in 60 nations across the world in different languages. And this has been by the help of our partners. We call our partners FUA, because they fund our vision, they understand our vision, they empower our vision, and they love our vision. And our motto is simple, teaching the nations with signs and wonders. Today, I want to encourage you to be a partner. No amount is too small. And as you do that, I want to assure you, you are sowing on good ground. In Luke 8:15, Jesus said, that which fell on good ground, it brought forth fruit, 100-fold. And I want you to know that Air Power Incubating is good ground. And I want you to help us to reach the world with God's word. 60 countries and counting, and in different languages. What a blessing. One way to tap into God's grace is to tap into the plan of God. I started Air Power because an angel appeared to me, walked into my room one day physically, and told me, this is what God wants you to do. He wants you to preach the word of God around the world, on radio stations, TV, and on the internet. And it says, this is God's assignment for you. Up to that time, I had not even thought about doing that myself, but I received a signal from the Lord, and I was not disobedient to the heavenly vision. We started from one station, and by God's grace, we are spread. In Ghana, you can hear it in different languages. Ewe, Zema, Kunkumba, Yuchi, 172 districts, villages, farms. In the nations, you can hear it in the

0: Mozambique, in South Sudan. You can hear it in Chichewa, in Malawi, Creole, in Sierra Leone. You can hear it in different languages across the world. God's really blessing us. And I want you to be a blessing to the nations. So today I want to give you the opportunity to also partake of the blessings of Abraham. As you support us, nations will be hearing God's word. You'll be sowing into nations, and may the blessings of the nations come upon you. So for some of us, you will say, oh, Bishop Kakwa, your ministry has been a blessing. I think it is now time for you also to be a blessing to me and to so many people around the world. God bless you. No amount is too small. Don't count yourself out. 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Remember, no amount is too small, and God will bless you. Thank you so much for listening to my short message, and I pray that God will bless you as you join hands with me as we send the word of God to the nations. 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

Lord. It is my one desire that you fill me with your spirit, that you mold me, Lord, that you use me for your glory. As your word says in scripture, that we shouldn't be filled with wine, but with your spirit. That is my heart desire.

0: Adventist Chapel Ghana welcomes you to today's broadcast on Life Matters. We believe God's Word has the power to equip, elevate, give hope, and put you on the path of eternal life in Christ. Be blessed and transformed as we bring the Word of Life to you. 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
1: Oh, you justify.
2: We will continue from where we left off. In prayer, God has said unequivocally, without, he speaks clearly. God says, read my

suffers lack in some areas, there's God's position. This, it's a statement God has made. He will back it. In fact, with the shed blood of Jesus Christ, if there is any price to pay, God has already paid the price. This is the promise of prayer. Why do believers suffer lack? Some of the reasons are because we always want to put the blame not upon ourselves, but upon some other people, some other forces, some other situations, some other circumstances. If there is a believer here that is suffering lack in any area of your life, please listen to this, because this is a month of revelation. This is a month of showing forth. This is a month that God will answer you if only you will call. Some believers put the blame on the devil. But can a believer actually attribute his lack to Satan? Is there any believer here that is suffering from any promise? Stand and say, because of the devil, that is why I have not attained what God has promised. Looking into this same scripture, it becomes obvious that we cannot blame the devil. Luke chapter 10, the Gospel of St. Luke chapter 10. If there is anyone here that is thinking that it is because of the devil that is why I'm not rising, it is because of the devil that is why I am not strong, it is because of the devil that is why I'm not working, it is because of the devil that is why my relationship is not going the way it should go, it is because of the devil, it is because of the devil. Hear me. The Gospel of St. Luke and chapter 10, verse 19. Jesus, looking at you, says unto you, behold, I give you authority to trample on serpents, on scorpions, and over all the power of the devil. And nothing shall by any means hurt you. Did you hear that? Did you hear that? Now, if Jesus has made this statement to you, can you attribute any lack in your life to the devil? Can you? Can you? Your no is not very clear. The promise of prayer is ask and it will be given you. Elsewhere in the book of James, he says, you do not have because you do not ask. Can you hear that? And do you know some believers will live all their lives and never enjoy some things in their lives? Never will they. Never. And the Bible makes it explicitly clear. You don't have it because you have not asked for it. Hey. What does it take to ask? Ephesians chapter 1. So that you will settle it today, the first Sunday.

according to the working of his mighty power, which he worked in Christ when he raised him from the dead and seated him at his right hand in the heavenly places. Verse 21. Far above all principality and power and might and dominion and every satanic name that is named, not only in this age, but also in that which is to come. God made Christ, who said, I give you all authority, made him to be seated in the heavenly places. And from that heavenly place, he transfers that authority to you. How can you think that the devil is strong as a believer if you think that you have sinned? If you think that the devil is stronger than you, you have sinned. In fact, you should go for confession. Because Christ is seated far above all of the forces in the heavenly places. And in the heavenly places, he says to you, I give you this authority. Trample upon the forces of darkness. And yet you come and say, excuse me, master, the devil is a strong devil. Of course, that is why he gave you authority. Let this be settled in your Christian life once and for all today. If there is no answer to your prayer, it is not because of the devil. Number two, you cannot blame your enemies if you do have. You cannot blame the devil. Neither can you blame the enemy. Do you have enemies as a believer? Yes. Do you have any insurance against the enemy attack? Yes. Can I prosper in the midst of my enemies? Yes. For the Lord sets a table before me in the presence of my enemies. And in the presence of my enemies, my cup runs over. I think we know that one. Where is that one written? Psalm what? Is Psalm 23 in your Bible? Okay. So you know certainly that if there is lack in your life, it is not because of the presence of the enemy. No. Because God has said that he will set a table before you in the presence of your enemies. Psalm 91, in addition to Psalm 23. Psalm 91. Verse 5. You shall not be afraid of the terror by night. You shall not be afraid, nor of the arrow that flies by day, nor of the pestilence that walks in darkness, nor of the destruction that lays waste at noonday. You shall not be afraid. Verse 7. 1,000 may fall at your side, and 10,000 at your right hand, but it shall not come near you. When you stand like this and you stretch your hands, 11,000 people will fall for you.

0: Verse 8, only with your eyes shall you look and see the reward of the wicked. If there is any lack in your life, can you lay it at the doorstep of the enemy? No. The promise God has made for you goes well beyond any earthly arrangement. Romans chapter 8, verse 37 says, yet in all these things, we are more than conquerors through him who loved us. Verse 38 says, I am persuaded. I pray that you also be persuaded that no Satan, no enemy will stand in your way. That when you set yourself to go before the Lord, you will stand before the Lord. And that which will require of the Lord shall be given unto you in the mighty name of Jesus Christ. He said, for I am persuaded, verse 38 of Romans chapter 8, that neither death nor life nor angels nor principalities nor powers nor things present nor things yet to be manufactured. See the security God has given you. Nor height, nor depth, nor any other created thing shall be able to separate you from the love of God, which is in Christ Jesus our Lord. Shout hallelujah! Hallelujah. Number three, you cannot put the blame of your lack on any weapons, on any system, on any earthly arrangement. Oh, look, you cannot blame it on Satan. You cannot blame it on your enemies. You cannot blame it on any system anywhere, that this system is choking me. This system is nothing. Nothing. Oh, look, we have just read, neither height nor depth nor anything. Anything created or anything yet to be created can stand between you and the covenant God has made. You must rise. Amen. Don't blame any satanic weapon. Don't blame any earthly weapon. Don't blame any earthly agent. Don't blame any system. Don't blame anything at all. Isaiah chapter 54, verse 17. Isaiah chapter 54, verse 17. Are you there? Can we read together? No weapon formed against me shall prosper. And every tongue which rises against me in judgment, I shall condemn. This is the heritage of the servants of the Lord. Are you a servant of the Lord? And their righteousness is from me, says the Lord. God is talking that no weapon that is formed against you shall prosper. Did you hear what God said to you? What did he say? No weapon that is formed against you shall prosper. Lift your voice and say, thank you, Lord. Yes, say continually. Say, no weapon. He said, this is what I am saying to you. There is nothing that that will stand up between me and you when I call. And Lord God Almighty, not only will you answer, you will show me. You will show me great and mighty things. Meruse tandaraba shedeya. In Jesus' mighty name. Amen. Hallelujah. This month, God must show you something. This month, vow in your spirit that whatever is missing in my life, this month, God will show me. Ephesians chapter 6. What are you going to blame for you not rising to the top? Ephesians chapter 6, verse 14. Ephesians chapter 6, verse 14. Stand therefore, having girded your waist with truth, having put on the breastplate of righteousness, and having shod your feet with the preparation of the gospel of peace. Above all, taking the shield of faith, with which you'll be able to quench all the fiery darts of the wicked one. And take the helmet of salvation and the sword of the Spirit, which is the word of God. Amen. That is how God has dressed you. And let there be any system that can come against what God has put on you. I declare that this will be the very best month for you so far in your life. From what you and I are reading, this is going to be the best month for you this year. In the mighty name of Jesus Christ. Number four. If I say number four, what is number one? You can't blame Satan. Is that so? What is number two? You can't blame your enemies. What is number three? You can't blame any system whatsoever if there is any lack in your life. Number four. Can God supply my need? Because sometimes we think if we ask that, it will be difficult for God to answer. In fact, if I were to go among you right now and ask you, gentlemen, as you are seated there, I don't know how many years you are old. Maybe you are 32 years old. In all of your 32 years, what do you want God to do for you? Ever since you had brain, that brain has been in your head for 32 years. What do you want God to do for you? But sometimes we think that, no. I can't ask for that. That won't be too difficult for God to do. Hallelujah. Praise God. Amen. 1 Corinthians chapter 3, verse 21. 1 Corinthians chapter 3, verse 21. Therefore, let no one boast in men. Why should I not boast in men? Because man has a limited capacity. But not with my God. When it comes to my God, what does he say? All things are. What did he say? The challenge is that we don't even know how deep and how high the word all means. We don't. Take it as an exercise. Check your dictionary and find the meaning of all. Because God says, all things are yours. So you must find out exactly what God is saying. What is God saying? In fact, when God says all, what is all? What does all mean? Find out. In fact, go to the Lord in prayer in tongues. You must reveal to me the meaning of all. Kabarata Suze. I am not lying myself down until you reveal to me what the meaning of all. Because you have said in your word, all things are mine. What is all? What is all? Look at your life. What is there in your life that is not contained in the all? Ephesians chapter 3, verse 20. Now, to him who is able to do exceedingly abundantly above all. We have met that word again. You must go and find the meaning of that word. Exceedingly abundantly above. So three adjectives straight. God was looking for how to describe. Exceedingly abundantly above all that we ask or think, according to the power that works in us. There is a power in you that is able to generate more than you can think. God is saying, whatever you are able to think, he will exceed. So you say to yourself, wow, in my business, I want to declare profit of 200 million Ghana cedis. You think you are confusing God because you sell newspaper. You get the point. I mean, how can you sell newspaper and make 200 million? God said, you have stated your case, I triple it for you. Exceedingly abundantly above what your mind is able to think. If the whole of the universe is in the hollow of his hands, where do you stand in God's hand? Have you thought about such things before? When God does this, the whole world sits in his palms. So where actually will you sit in his palm? Your imagination is too... Can you imagine? If God does this, the whole world sits in his hand. Just like you take an orange, all right, and the orange sits comfortably in your hand. That is how the whole world sits in the hand of God. Now my question is, where do you sit when God does this? Where? See how small you are? See how insignificant you are? If the whole world is in his hands, where are you? Why are you talking? You don't get mouth. In fact, if you shout and blow to pieces, God won't notice. So what will you think? That it will confuse God. Amen. I have given you these four for you to know that there is nothing standing between you and your God. So when he says, call unto me and I will answer you, it is a great privilege he has given you. All right? It is a great privilege he has given you, and it is an opportunity for you to rise and be counted amongst the people of this life. You will make it. In this month, God will reveal himself to you in the mighty name of Jesus Christ. This is the promise of prayer. Now, if the promise is not functioning in your life, then surely we must begin to look for reasons why. If it is not the devil we are to blame, if it is not the enemy we are to blame, if it is not the world systems we are to blame, if it is not because God is not able to supply our needs, then what is standing between you and I from receiving the promise of prayer? I'll continue this message so that you will get into the promise of prayer. Amen.
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1: life. This is the part of... Welcome to the Potter's Hour with Prophet Nanase Opukwusakodie, the senior pastor of the Well Prayer Center. Prophet Nase is passionate about God's people living a victorious life through faith, holiness, prayer, and fasting. And now, today's message. This is the
2: part. We are sincere. We are about to go to hospital. There's nothing wrong. And Ujidie nina wa doctor. Catch on, you said doctor. Ujidie nina wa what the doctor will say. The only disadvantage with the medical science is that when they can't cure it, they pronounce death sentence. That is why God says, you live by faith. Because as for faith, it can even come to the cemetery when you are rotting. I heard Auntie Martha say, by this time he is stinking. And Jesus said, did I not tell you that if you will believe, you will see the glory of God? Show me where you bury him. He said, did I not tell you that if you believe? It means that Jesus is saying that faith can bring your brother out of the grave. Now, if faith can bring a rotten body back to life, then faith can heal everything that wants to even take you to the grave. Are we ready to walk by faith? No. I have seen Christians go to hospital. They give them reports and they are depressed. And let me tell you something. Take it from me. I want to start your shoulder. Look at me. Listen. Anytime you are tried, your first action will determine whether you believe God. Well, since I've lost you, let me stand here and see whether I can get something here. You go to Dr. Albert. Dr. Albert check you. Say your cholesterol level has passed the heaven. It was in the moon, but it's ultra heavy. Then there are times they say you are the borderline. Have you heard that term before? That is our flower. Ooh, cross walk or togo. When you are around, so they are prematurely. That is where the thing is. Everybody will be tested. Do you know Abraham wake up one day and he was impotent? It is Sarah that told us. He said, now that my husband has no pleasure, Sarah to wake up and say that his cycle has ended. He was 90 years. But Hebrews chapter 11 verse 11 said that Sarah picked up a revelation. And the Bible said, through faith, through what? It's not gynecologist. Through what? Faith. Through what? A 90 years woman called Sarah received strength to conceive seed. This one, science cannot do it all. Give the Lord a better answer. Science cannot do it all. So hear me, there is nothing wrong in trusting, going to hospital, but don't make them your final. If they become your final, say you are in trouble.

And let me tell you something. I wish they even say, I'm trying to get a term. There is a term about the medical people I don't like. They say practicing. Now do car come shop next way apprentice that way the master. One episode of the fan is anchor card. Because they can make mistakes, they say they are practicing. So actually, you know, your body, no? I'm telling you the truth. This is a generation that is celebrating medical advancement. But this is a generation people are dying more than every generation. All the things we celebrate, oh, Jesus Christ, our grandmother time, they were not eating the things we eat. The things that we celebrate as prosperity is killing us. You have a stew in your fridge for last 5 months. It's still there. Last 5 months. We say, hey, some people have it for more than that. More than that. When they were in abroad, somebody brought a stew. He said, oh, me refuel, me will still be all 6 months. I'm different kind of buy. I'm so bad no more there. Yeah, the chef frees him. Now, I am cooking food to the tent. Yeah. Do you know, our grandmothers were not drinking ice water. They were drinking cold water. There's a difference between ice and cold. Cool and now, they are shaking on honor. And the temperature make the water cold, but not ice. Our grandfather, they didn't have king-size bed. So there was bumper to bumper in their marriages. And the marriages were working. Today we are celebrating. I'm going to buy king size bed. Now we're in Afghanistan. Now we're in Iraq. Hezbollah. There are a lot of things we are talking about prosperity. It's messing up a lot of things. Our grandmothers didn't have mobile phones. Their marriages were solid. Without electricity, they would sit under the tree with their husbands and talk. Today, we don't have communications in our marriage. Mobile phone has taken the communication. Your best friend is your phone. Who's an open phone? Yira, I saw Nipediano, a cohen. Why you titri, ufon a yira? They said somebody car was missing. So the police in America say, describe your car. He said, oh man, it's a Range Rover. And it's a black color. It has silver strings. All the rims and alloys are silver. And I'm telling you, you know, the back is an SV, but I've also added autobiography. Then at the same time, his wife too was part of the thing that I said, describe your wife so he's tall. He could describe his car, but he could not describe his wife. So the woman that we are living with, we can't even describe them all. But our phones, our grandfathers didn't have phones. Their distractions were less. Do you know the reason why we are weak in our Christianity? Too much distractions. God cannot even have time with us. How many of you know what I'm talking about? This is what it is. This is what we are faced with. We don't even have time with God. God knows we are a bunch of unserious people. Do you know I know this is serious? Dr. Yong Kicho, in the peak, the man with the largest church in the world. One day he was praying and the president of Korea called him. And he picked the call. He heard God say, since you respect your president than me, let him protect you. He fasted for 14 days to ask God forgiveness and vowed that he won't pick anybody's call again. I took something from it.
Hannah said, God is a God of knowledge, but him actions are way. Is your actions pleasing God? Me and you, the actions, are they pleasing God? Your son them near reaching up. Yet your son them near testing your boyfriends. Yet your son them near testing your girlfriends. Yet your son them near real tight. Yet your son them near real name of Frinkoff. And then Crawford Betoff from Normal Back Etalo Mubusi Normal Betoff. Ubia, and nobody said, May, but Ubia Crawford. We are not true to each other. Can you imagine? We can't do business in the same system. We can't do business. No, I'm telling you, we are employing unbelievers. They sounds to, I remember I was doing something. I called a neighbor. He said, Prof, Bomadiana for Jehovah Witness. That is what he told me. He said, Prof, they don't steal. They don't. I said, hey. I rest my case. We can't do business, so. We cannot employ people in the church. There are people in the church with unemployment. There are people who are looking for people to work for them. But when you go there, you go and collapse the business. The time you have to work, you'll be praying. And at the end of the month, you want to be paid. Some people will undermine the sacrifice of fasting with you, praying with you, and to step out to another church. When you eat and become like a balu, then you see all your battles are coming back. You see, oh, anytime somebody take you for granted, you have been there for the person. This is it. That is why marriage people, sometimes don't be too worried about the familiarity of your spouse. The fact that the person is taking you for granted means you have been faithful. I pray that faith will keep you. We are kept by faith. There are a lot of things around you are taking for granted until a distance comes. You will never know it. You know, Lot didn't know that he was connected to Abraham, and the reason for his blessing was his connection with Abraham. You see, in the center of a little blessing, you can think you have arrived until reality hits you. Because you see, in the spirit realm, God connect different wires to produce light. So sometimes there is a breakthrough you are getting because of the family you find yourself, because of who you are married to, because of who is your friend, because of some people you are connected to. But it is easy to take it for granted. It is easy to take it for granted until when you step out and reality hits you. Somebody said, we are kept by faith. So your marriage is kept by what? Your finances will be kept by what? Oh, everything is kept by what? Faith. So what is the first one? We live by faith. What's the next one? Huh? We stand by faith. We are healed by faith. We are kept by faith. How many do you have? Is it four? We overcome by faith. Without faith, you cannot be a victory. First John chapter 5, verse 4. Whatsoever is born of God overcometh the world. But this is the victory that overcome the world. Even our faith. Can we all read it? Look at the screen. Ready, go. For whatsoever is born of God, overcometh the world. And this is the victory that overcome the world. Even what? So we have to overcome the world. The worldly system, you must overcome it. If you don't overcome the worldly system, they will keep you poor. There is a system you must overcome. To rise up and have financial duty, financial liberty, there is something to overcome. No. The devil can keep you at where you are till you are 80 years. But to rise up and stop living from hand to mouth, and stop surviving and start living, there is something to overcome. Yes, and may you receive grace to overcome. Yes, the reason is that there are people sitting in cars that you envy them. They've covenanted with Satan to drive those cars. It's a short life.

So David said, I was envious of the prosperity of the wicked until I went to the sanctuary of the Lord and I saw their end. So the end determines the foundation. That is why we are teaching you the principles of biblical prosperity. Yes, you can't prosper following people's husband. It's a curse.

0: somebody to come after your husband. So there are women you marry them, eh? If you don't pray because of the seed you are sown, you the man, you reap it. Let me give you an example. When God was judging David for sleeping with Bathsheba and killing Uriah, he said, you did it in secret, but I'll let your neighbor do it openly. That prophecy landed on Absalom. Because the moment the prophecies come, Satan look for somebody to fulfill it. If it's a negative one, all curses are enforced by the devil. All curses are enforced. Curse doesn't come from anywhere. Curses are already in the atmosphere. You put your head in it. I'll prove it to you. Weed the back of your garden, the back of your house, weed it nice to try and plant maize. And don't plant the maize and leave it for some time. You see, weeds that you didn't plant naturally comes and take over the place you prepare. That means that curses are already on the ground. It means that you don't need to plant anything on the ground for things to grow. But the one you plant, you must cultivate. That means that when you plant maize, the curses will fight with the maize for the manure. Follow me. We overcome by faith. Now the spirit of faith. Let's go to the spirit of faith. Then I'm done. That's what I said. So let me give you a little bit. I have some 20 minutes. 2 Corinthians chapter 4 verse 13. What is the spirit of faith? Give me a wave. Let me see. We. Everybody say that very loud. We. Say that word very loud. We. That means that God has given it to all of us. We having the same spirit of faith. What is the demonstration that somebody has the spirit of faith? According as it is written, I believe and therefore I have what? So the first step of the spirit of faith is that anything you believe, say it. Do you believe you are healed? Irrespective of the symptom, tell the people I am healed. Tell the people I'm delivered. Do you believe you are going to have money? Don't wait for the money to come. When you keep saying this, the money will come. It is your voice that activates the manifestation. You need to hear this. It's very important. Do you know why the angels cannot find your house? Because they have not heard your voice. Because in the spiritual, your voice is your address. That is what Jesus said. When you are weak, say you are strong. When you are poor, say you are what? Rich. So faith does not permit you to say the negative. We having the same spirit of faith. So they've developed the faith that it has entered into the realm of the spirit. According as it is written, I believe and therefore I have spoken. And Paul said, you also believe and therefore do what? Speak. Tell you never speak, speak, speak, speak. Speak and say, I cannot be poor. Speak and say, I cannot have accident. Speak and say, I cannot be sick. Speak and say, I cannot be admitted at the hospital. And the louder you say, the faster it produces. I am not the one saying, that is what your Bible is saying. Let the weak say I'm strong. Let the poor say I'm rich. Let the weak say I'm strong. Let the poor say I'm rich. Let the broke say I have money. Wow. Wow. Can you become a satanic angel for just 1 minute? Satanic angel. Two satanic angels. God's angel. Ecclesiastes chapter 5 verse 6. God's angel. Angel Maum. Do you have female angels? Can somebody see heaven angels and papa? Suffer not your mouth to cause your flesh to sin. Neither say before the angel it was an error. So everybody here, don't forget this graphic picture. As you are sitting here moving, eh, God's angels are on the right hand. The devil too has set some angels around you. Both of them act on what comes out of your mouth. If you are not clapping, either you didn't hear what I said or you are deaf. So your Bible says that because these angels want to hear something, so they may say, hey, I can hear you. These angels take that word and send it to headquarters and say, send up deaf angels. Because nyami baby waha osho peso. I'm teaching the word. You don't need to go to anything and just sitting there. This pastor is being a simple revelation. Suffer not your mouth to cause your flesh to sin. Neither say before the angel it was an error. That means that don't let any negative word come. So God said that even when you are poor, because these angels, they might just say, and say, the name of my thing. These angels will, this one is the boss. You will send this one, say, can we call heaven? Because your oppression is their advantage. And then they will say that, Monsuma demons, no, do here, and Messica Samyadin, Monsuma Bibremra. Because you have said it, they must act. Let me show you a clue. Can you imagine that Jesus came to this earth, this imperfect, wicked earth, and stayed for 33 years? No negative word came out of his mouth. Now listen, the closest negative word Jesus said, we push him to say it. We push him. I'll give you an example. Somebody is dead. They've done the fudra and buried him. Jesus said, our friend Lazarus is asleep. Because the faith people cannot say death. Number two, don't clap. Don't clap. When people are asleep, you can wake them up. But when they are dead, are you getting the picture? When people are asleep, you can wake them up. So Jesus is going to wake him up, so he can't say death. Yeah, no, oh, anybody will grace will wake me. And then I had so that's what it is. God doesn't satisfy men dead. It is men that satisfy men dead. When God came to stay with us for 33 years, he raised the dead. She raised them. And for your information, the reason God cannot say death is that death is his enemy. Wow. Give the Lord a clap of hand and preach. The Bible said the last enemy God will destroy is what? Talk to me. What is the last enemy God will destroy? What is the last enemy God will destroy? So, whatever is looking for you to kill you is an enemy. Everything is an enemy. Lift one and shout, I shall not die. So, if death is in front of you and you say, you shall not die. Now, let me give you the other side. You don't have money in your pocket. You don't even have what to eat. And you come to church and you are dancing. They say, why are you happy? He says, it can be a banner. Now, we no start ringing headquarters of heaven. You are not listening to what I'm talking about. When you are ringing the headquarters of heaven, and they will tell the headquarters that, hey, Obebina or Tipotes City, no. You name say Onisika on the bank account, but Ojraho Catherine Crawford say she can never be poor. Erade, destiny help her bend your better meaning. I can't send this guy. If you are shouting, you know what I'm talking about. Destiny help her pay. And Rabbi said, Sumania ko present Mahama, or Nafani Diko to present Mahama dream. That is how it works. Sumako nana kufa duo. Na katira no nana na fros. Oh, me war president, I'm beside me boa, me refi, I'm fed of my guy. Me war then be on landing. Ope anasa wumpe. You cannot be a former president and be a beggar. For what? And when I hear Kawantia Sena Debia, and hear this as you are standing. Some of you say that to attract sympathizers. But who said that sympathizers can change your destiny? Omnu babi suwa di wedi ane no muko. Who can say grofo no mbae na? O yari no mbesra no. Omnu na wase koko nunso omu numbi. I started shouting, I cannot be poor. Made in power. One king principled. People were angry. One deacon went to tell Pastor Robert that this guy is a nuisance when he's preaching. Look at how poor I am. Well, you take it. Now, this is another thing. Some of you have kept your left angels active and make this one dormant. Because same people feel no matter it move these ones to work. This is what I'm like. Kept these angels inactive. As for me, I'm determined to keep these angels active and make this. Now, let me say this. Let me say this. This is what I'm picking. When one, when they stay around you for long and you don't get them at work, they run. Yes, and they will run permanently. They might not come back again. Because they always want to go where they can work. Jesus. Those of you who are not clapping, give me one reason why you are not clapping. Now listen, if you know what faith can do for you, you won't come to church late and go to airport early. The spirit of faith is simple. Tell your neighbor, the spirit of faith is simple. The spirit of faith is connected to the attitude of faith. So there is a certain attitude you have. It is affecting your faith, the attitude of faith. The saddest thing I've seen people do is when crisis has come that they are trying to look for faith. It is too late. Let crisis come and meet your faith intact. And crisis will run away from somewhere. I have a prayer life. I have a Bible study life. I have my quest and desire to live a holy life is uncompromising. I am building it up. I am developing the fear of God. I fear God. To fear God is to love God. The fear of God and the love for God, they are allies. Because if you love somebody, you want to please the person. And if you love somebody, you don't want to hurt the person. Am I talking to somebody here today? From today, may these angels never be active around you again. Yaka and kugwa sema maya be part of it. Some of you, if you don't say negative, you are not fine. And when people around you are positive, you will think something is wrong with them. Is it Dr. Chio Osborne who wrote some book many years ago? The Power of Positive Thinking. The way your attitude is as a result of the fact that your thinking is not correct. Yeah. If you believe wrong, let me put it in a better way. If you hear wrong, you cannot believe right. The reason you believe wrong is because you didn't hear right. It's very simple. The spirit of faith. You need to develop the spirit of faith. No matter the circumstance, don't say the negative. It must not come out of your mouth. When people are dead, say they are asleep. So me, I don't announce death. I don't like it. I don't want to say this person has died. I will just keep quiet. Somebody must tell you, but not me. Because of the spirit of faith I'm operating, there are certain things I don't do. And I will not do it. Trust me. Hallelujah. You like it. You like people to come and sympathize with you. And some of you like it. They come, and then you tell them, Hallelujah. Tell your neighbor, rise up in faith. Tell your person, rise up in faith. If you develop the spirit of faith, even in the middle of adversity, your faith will get you to your destination. will say that again. I say, in the middle of adversity, your faith will get you to where? Your destination. Because faith is not an ideology. Faith is not a philosophy. Faith is a force. It's a living force. You draw it from a living word. And once you have the living force, draw from the living word, you produce living proofs. From today, may you have proofs in the things of God.
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7: My name is Amelia. Before I started listening to Bishop James Nanjo's ministry, I was merely going to church as a routine. But through his powerful teachings, I realized that there's so much more to faith than just attending services. His compassionate approach and deep understanding of God's love transformed my perspective, and now I experience a profound connection with God every time I worship. I am forever grateful that God connected me to this amazing ministry, and I know that anyone that connects with this anointing shall likewise be blessed.
0: We are blessed if you can capture the blessing spiritually. When you have it naturally, it comes with a lot of battles. It comes with a lot of struggles. That is why many people can't get many things in the natural, but there's nothing spiritual on that Rolls Royce. That private jet, Jesus is not on it. You may have a sticker on it, blood of Jesus, but he is saying that I'm not with you. Do you see that? You may put cross in front of your house. Even witches use cross. Huh? You may put cross on your head. Yeah. Satan is not scared of that. Please, are you hearing me? You must be marked in the spirit. All praise to God, the Father of our Lord Jesus Christ, who has blessed us. What has God done to you? He has done what? Come, what has God done to you? What has he done to you? And where is the blessing? In where? In he blessed you with every what? Come on, every what? Every what? Come on, every what? So you receive all the spiritual blessings with your spirit, man. Ah, yeah, yeah. Don't get it here. Don't get it here. What you don't receive with your spirit, man, science will kill you young. Huh? AI will kill you. What you don't capture with your spirit, man, the stock market will kill you. I'm telling you, if you don't capture it with your spirit, man, romance will not work. If you don't capture with your spirit, man, your skills will not work. You can have the ability, but you won't go further. There's this far you can go. But you know that you have so much to give. You can do more, but you can't go further because you have not captured things with your spirit, man. When the blessing has not been received by your spirit, man, you become irrelevant in the natural. So look at this. Do you see the reason many people don't pray? Huh? You're born again, you're a child of God, you don't pray. You take prayer for granted. Like you don't pray. You don't pray. You know you don't pray. Some people go to church for what they will get. But anything you get by going to church, if you are not spiritual, Satan will come and check you later. He will come and inspect your goods and find out, are you qualified for these things? Are you qualified for these things? You may migrate in the professional world. You may migrate in every area of your life. But if your spiritual migration is not right, there will be a problem. So look at this. God is raising a generation of people who are building spiritual capacity. Only one person said amen. Amen. Listen, many things that you don't know, hear this, that people are debating about. When you are in the spirit, the Holy Ghost will teach you. Now, I didn't hear you. And you will know that this is no controversy. This one is not error. The Holy Ghost is teaching you. Job 38 verse 8. Job 32 verse 8. For there is a spirit in man. Job 32 verse 8. For there is a spirit in man, and the inspiration of the Almighty giveth him understanding. I think I'm reading from King James Version. Thank you, Holy Ghost. But there is a spirit in man, and the inspiration of the Almighty giveth them what? Understanding. Do you see that? Without the Holy Spirit inside of you, that's your spirit, man, huh? You can hear preaching like this. You can hear anything. You can jump up and down. You never have understanding. We are not like those that use the things they get to determine their blessing. We are blessed already before we got them. So be careful when God gives you Rolls Royce. Don't lean down upon another sister because they have it already. But it's not yet manifested. If God gives you marriage, don't look down on another brother because he has it already. It's not just manifested. If God gives you fame, don't look down upon the other brother because he has it already. It's not yet manifested. The reason many people can't stay in those places for long, it's like they come in season and they vanish. Look into this world. Footballers, they come in season, they vanish. They come in season, they vanish. They come. It's only spiritual people that stay forever. The throne of a spiritual man is not decided by the work he is doing. He may not be doing that work again, but his relevance is too strong. This world, out of action, out of sight. Is that right? But in the realm of the spirit, you are always, always relevant. It's not because of what you do. It's not because you are ABC, you are famous, this. You are always famous.

Tell them in heavenly places, in Christ Jesus. Tell them my spirit man is seated in Christ Jesus in heavenly places. Say it again, my spirit man is seated in Christ Jesus in heavenly places. Is somebody here? So say with me, growing spiritually. Say developing spiritually. So the moment you become a child of God, right, at any level, whether you are Pope, Monsignor, Jesuit priest of Katiko, you know, whatever you are, cardinal, whatever you are, be careful that you don't stagnate your spiritual growth. Don't come to church for register to be marked. Nobody's looking at you. Nobody's looking at you. But you see, Bible says God knows those who are his. He said, nevertheless, is this inscription on God's solid foundation. For the Lord knows those who are his. He knows those who are in the spirit. And he knows those who want to get things. God knows those who are his. And I'm telling you, if you are born again, you are a child of God, you are his. I can't hear your amen. I said you are his. Receive supernatural power in the name of Jesus. Look at somebody and tell them, my spirit man is seated in heavenly places. Again, tell them, my spirit man is seated in heavenly places. So let me end here. When that happened, you realize that when we say somebody is spiritual, right, it's not because they are earthly zero. Somebody is spiritual because earthly things are not their focus. Somebody is spiritual because you can be sitting down with them here, right? And their desire is beyond where you are. They are not restricted by limitations, disappointments, oppositions. They are not, you won't find them. They are happy, they're excited. They are going through the same battles everyone is going through here on earth, but yet they are not restricted. Because you can't box a spiritual man. No. You can't stop a spiritual woman. Whatever happened to that woman that she gave up, that man that he gave up, for a spiritual man, he's still moving. For a spiritual woman, she's still moving. Is somebody here? Because they can't be restricted. I see so much thing down here. Whatever you have gone through that should have restrained you, restricted you, and hit you back, I decree it has not, it doesn't have that power in the name of Jesus. You are rising up and you are going forward. You count your blessings one by one. You will name them and give praise to God. Because spiritual blessings in heavenly places has been deposited in you. And I decree when you need that time in the natural, God will trigger them for you. Now look at someone, tell them everything I'm praying for, I have it already. Oh, you don't get it. You don't get it. Tell them, everything I'm praying for, I have it already. Tell them, I got money. I got joy. I got peace. I got love. I got life. I got increase. Are you telling somebody? Tell them, I got breakthrough. Come on, tell them, I got it all. I have it all. I have it. I have it. When your friend look at you and say, you are single, you're taking long, no husband is coming. Tell them, no, I'm married. Where is he? He's in the city of it. Amen. Only one person said amen. Don't cut your high heels down. Grow it. If a man is looking for a tall woman, go for more higher heel. Sister, shout a big amen. Amen. Walk in London and let the soil of London feel it. Until a man marries you, because the landing soil wants deliverance from you. I can't hear your amen. Don't let them use what you don't have to stop you. You have everything. Can I prove that to you? I say you have everything. It's in the spirit. You must be spiritual. Be heavenly worthy, heavenly valued. That things will begin to shoot.

supernatural. Jeremiah and the spiritual. And am I unlock it? Jeremiah 1:5. God said, Jeremiah, I knew you in the spirit. I knew your success in the spirit. Come on. I knew your blessing in the spirit. I can't hear your amen. I knew your breakthrough. I knew your fame in the spirit. I knew your wealth in the spirit. I knew you. Come on, look at someone, tell them, God knows you in the spirit. Look at them again, tell them, you are very big in the spirit. Tell them, stop being a midget in the natural. For before I formed thee in the belly, I knew thee. Come on, say spiritual. Before you became fame, I knew you. Come on, say spiritual. Famous. Come on, before you became wealthy, I knew you. Come on, say spiritual. So your wealth is already in the spirit. He has blessed you. So you might have gone through divorce, gone through many battles. Don't let that stagnate you. Don't let that stop you. Don't let that bamboozle you. Because you must walk on the platform of who you are. Know what you are going through. I am blessed with spiritual blessings in heavenly places. Look at your friend. Tell them, you may not see it, but I can feel it. You may not feel it, but I have it. I can feel it. I decree over your life that every deposit of blessings in heavenly places that is designed for you, I command it to manifest in the name of Jesus. Before you were blood, I knew you. Look at someone, tell them, you are not new in this world. Tell them, God knows you already. Tell them, I may just know you here, but God knew you already. Tell them. Come on, tell them, God knew you already. Even your father has known you for 30 years, but tell them, God knew you already. Your mother might have known you for 20 years, but tell them, God knew you already. Your husband might have known you for 20 years. Tell them, God knew you already. So, hear this. Hear this. Let me close here. Hear this. The person who just knew you for 30 years, talking you down, discouraging you, saying things that will destroy you, you are becoming emotional, you are giving up. Whose report will you believe? Why wouldn't you listen to the person that knows you well? God and your mother, who knows you? God and your wife, who knows you well? God and your husband, who knows you well? Why are you so troubled all the time? And God and yourself, who knows you well? So drop your little brain. Your little brain you are using to calculate things. Drop it. You are obstructing divine justice. God has blessed you. But when you hear million, then it's like you want to fall under power. He said, just 1 million? And you are shaking like that? Your bank account may be red. But God said, I feel bad. You had 1 million and you are shaking. He said, do you know the whole world is the Lord and the fullness thereof? And wherever the source of your fish shall step, I have given to you. He said, why are you shaking like that? Look at someone, tell them, what's your problem? Am I talking to somebody here? Now ask your friend, will you be spiritual or you be natural? Oh, there are some things here. This, if it doesn't grow bigger in your spirit, in your eyes, in the spirit realm, when you even see it in the natural, you will say it's not for you. Because you are new to it. You are new to it. There are some miracles that will happen in your life. When you see it, it's not a breakthrough because you know it already. Do you know what? Some of you here, if you become super wealthy, it won't be a surprise. Because you knew already that that is your destiny. No, one person said amen. You know, say, I'm shocked that I have all these things. I'm shocked. Me, I won't be shocked. No, I won't be shocked and die. I won't be shocked. Yes, are you hearing me? Because I know by my spirit, I know by destiny that I am not a mistake. Things don't happen to me by chance. I'm walking into destiny. When I check scriptures, I understand God's description about James Nanjo. I don't know about you.

So day by day, you are walking into your destiny knowing who God has made you. You are seated in Christ in heavenly places. And because of that, you are enriched, you are empowered with spiritual blessings in heavenly places. You tap into it. You receive it by the Spirit. Receive grace. Ah, look at someone and tell them, wake up, wake up, wake up. Give them high five. Tell them, wake up. Tell them everything is yours. Tell them you can't be rejected. Tell them you cannot be left behind. Tell them just wake up. Do you know what that means? It doesn't mean wake up. It means wake up in your spirit. Look at them again. Tell them wake up. Again, tell them wake up.

on God again. And the last one, look at your friend and tell them, never be shocked. Never be surprised. When you see me tomorrow in my destiny, tell them, don't be surprised. And tell them, you dare never ask me, how did all these things happen? Some people, that's what they do. That's what they do. You see your friend, she has private jet. That's why when people get blessed, they don't want to talk to you. Because you approach them with investigations. Tell me what happened. Tell me. Who are you? Like, are you a demon? Like, if people keep coming to you, tell me. They are gossipers. Gossipers are killers. Don't throw them away, but draw a boundary. I should tell you what. Whatever I tell you now, you go and tell seven people. And you say it in a way I didn't say. Yakuma karafisufa. Now I am in the spirit. Kimakaha. I won't tell you anything. They give you information about your husband. People marry, they go on honeymoon. And they come. Tell me what happened. Where? Honeymoon. Tell them I saw the moon. I saw what? And I also ate honey. That's the meaning of honeymoon. Somebody say, ow. Oh, tell us what happened. You are foolish. You want to tell people what happened? Share power. Tell me how you made your wealth. I am an arm robber. I am forerunner. Tell me how you made all that money. I came to steal your money. Check your bank account. It's empty. That is how they are. When you are in the spirit, don't subject yourself to humanistic philosophies. People that never believe God can help you. Do you know there are people, when this church step into 5,000, they come and say, tell us how you became big like that. We consulted an oracle. They don't believe.

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Hear, no, wait. You are doing great. I want you to stand up in style, in kingship royal style. Hear this carefully. Huh? And when you are standing up, start blessing your life. Start thanking God for your life. I cannot be down. I cannot be depressed. I cannot be broke. I cannot lose. Rise up in Jesus' name. In royalties. Rise up in royalties. And lift up your two hands. Begin to thank God for your life. There will be no losses in your family. I cannot hear your amen. There shall be no losses in your destiny. You are going to be strong spiritually. You're going to create increase in momentum and in capacity. Your age cannot restrict you. The pains in your body and the clinical prophecies and the medical reports cannot stop you. Lift up your two hands. I want you to open your mouth and let your spirit man speak. Bible says when we pray, our spirit prays. Let your spirit speak. Don't be restricted by your mind. Say things that it's only God who can do. Lord, I trust you. Lord, I believe you. Lord, I depend on you. Allah. Come on, talk to Jesus. Father, I trust you. I believe in your word. I depend on your word. Thank you, Holy Ghost. Thank you, Holy Ghost. Come on, open your mouth and pray. That's what spiritual people do. Their prayer is always a proof.

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I see an expansion. I see your progressing. I see fame. I see increase. I see answers. I see benefits. I see healing.

0: advantage. 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You are a commander. When you decree to happen, when you declare to happen, for the inspiration in your spirit, man, is giving you understanding that your business will work, your profession will work, your life will do well. Come on, talk to Jesus. Talk to Jesus. Come on, Lord Jesus, talk to Jesus.
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0: The bonding has been good. I enjoy the ambience. The food has been good.
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My name is Babu Okran, excited to be with you today. I'm always excited to be with you, Charlie. No matter what, sometimes when I'm coming and Charlie, things are not, I don't know if you're excited to hear from me, but then again, we could do them. Manage them like that. But how is everyone doing? I hope you're good. Well, I have to ask you, dear husbands and wife, if you've registered for couples retreat. Like I mentioned yesterday, our bus is quickly filling up. And so if you don't register now and our bus is full and then you say, can I get a slot? I don't know. Some people are praying about it. You know, maybe you're praying about it. You're not really sure. This is why you don't need to pray about it. Even God wants you to be there. I know my father. He wants you to be there. So just don't pray about it. Say, if I'm compiled, me if I'm compiled, I'm going to register.

Kabusi Treat is happening on the 27th of August. It's going to be a great time where, you know, you gain tools to build stronger, healthier marriages. Now, no, I've said before, and I always say it again, there are things that you can only enjoy on this earth, you know? There are things you can only enjoy here on this earth. Hanging out with friends is one of them. Spending quality time with your family is also one of them. You know, you and your wife just chilling, traveling around the world is also one of them. Eating all the food, healthy food though, not all this junk food. It will help, you know, calling friends, traveling here. Just do it only on this earth. When you go to heaven, you can't do it. We are worshiping 24/7. Well, what are you going to do? Like, you see, so your wife, your husband, you have to spend some quality time together, you know? I don't know if my toasting is actually working, but you have to spend quality time. Because when you go to heaven, you cannot be saying, Charlie, that girl I've been eyeing, pa, let me just catch her in the small corner somewhere and see how it goes. If you do that, Pastor Dapo will say, we'll deport you back, deport you to hell, because it's not allowed there at all. And so now that you can do that, why don't you take advantage of it and spend some quality time with your spouse? And, you know, when the person is alive, I always say, when you hear spouses who have lost their partners, you would know that at this moment that you have each other, you have to enjoy yourselves, enjoy each other. Because when you lose the other partner, that's when you realize that, all the things I wish we had done, you have put them on hold because you're so busy doing other things. Now, when the other person is not there, you wish.

wish you could have done those things. Now that this person is here, you both are alive, healthy. Enjoy yourself. Enjoy now. You don't want to be like 90 and all that. And then when you go on vacation, you'll be sleeping. No, you're on vacation, but you are sleeping. You don't want to do that. So call now and register. 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

Well, sometimes all you need is the right vibe and the right snack. And when the conversation gets awkward, you know, some people, when you're talking to them, they're not good with communication. No. So as they are talking, you're like, oh, I deal with crying. I'm never point. Eh? So please, if it gets awkward like that, just bring out a pack of munchies, chocolate chip cookies, and one crunchy bite, and suddenly everyone is smiling. The person is smiling, you're also smiling, you're enjoying yourself, and you know, it is what it is. It's chocolatey, it's crunchy, and it's perfect for sharing or keeping all to yourself if you're not ready to share just yet. So whether it's school break, hangout, or those sweet new friendships, make it better with Munchie chocolate chip cookies. Munchie starts the moments that matter with a crunch of chocolatey joy. And then Paradise Way Chapel presents Follow Jesus 2026. Theme is treasures in his presence. Now, the presence of God carries mysterious treasures with much more eternal values than any other precious stone. They say, come and discover these invaluable treasures at Follow Jesus 2026. And it's running from now to the 12th of July, which is a Sunday. But today, they're starting at 6 p.m. Well, you have some time, so you can still pass by. You can find the church at Paradise Way Chapel, Elang Road, Santa Maria, Kwashiman, Accra. Yeah. Well, anointing and Thanksgiving joint service will be on Sunday, and that is the 12th of July. The time is 8 a.m. And so if you miss today, you can still join them for their Sunday service. Now, your host speaker is Brother Sunshine Anaba Adam. 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For further details, you can call 0244-384-109. 0244-384-109. 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Well, have you heard? 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Well, oh, actually, it's ending today. 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

No, I hope that you found it flowing you like a fountain. 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And so I hope that no matter what you're doing, you have a great relationship with Him. Because this Christian walk is a personal relationship thing. Now God wants to talk to each and every one of us. 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And so we just have to talk to Him.

0: It's a Sunset Drive here on Sunny 88.7 FM. Now, something exciting is happening at Oceans Mall tomorrow, that is the 11th of July at 5 p.m. Now, Oceans Mall is bringing you another edition of the Seafood Hotpot Experience. Now, it's a fresh, tasty, and exciting dinner experience made for people who love good food, good seafood, actually, and good vibes. And I have to say, shout out to Oceans Mall, because, you know, this weekend I'll be cooking back-to-back, and Oceans Mall, they've just made my life easy, so I don't need to struggle looking for shrimps and also squid to buy or fresh fish, you know, the red fish, because I was just thinking throughout the week that actually it's been a while since I actually ate some hot banko. I actually made hot banko with hot pepper, plenty onions with red fish, and then Oceans Mall. And so yeah, Charlie, you have to try their seafood. It's just something else. 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And their number to call is 0202-514-020. 0202-514-020 or 0533-776-893. 0533-776-893 is the number to call. And Duffy's ships through DHL to other countries. And then also, I'm excited to let you know that all the singles. Yeah, I've got great news for you. Now, what if your next great adventure also introduce you to new friends and unforgettable memories? Well, here's a chance for you. Now, Sunny FM and Sunny TV presents the Sunny Singles Adventure, and it's the Volta edition happening from the 26th to the 27th of September. Now, package includes conquering Afajato, an exciting visit to Tobo Falls, comfortable transportation, buffet breakfast and dinner, lunch and snacks, an exciting mingle hangout with other singles. Its registration closes on the 21st of September. Let me see. Oh, so we just have a month more to go before we enter September. You don't need to drag your feet. You might want to register now. Well, it's going for 2,850 for single occupancy. It's 2,850 for single occupancy and 4,770 for double occupancy. 4,770 for double occupancy. And just in case you're wondering... double occupancy for singles. Well, this is what we mean. So the ladies, two friends, ladies can share room. And then two guy friends can also share room. I mean, campuses, you have males sharing room. So yeah, you can do that. So that's what we mean. We don't mean like the lady and then the guy sharing the double occupancy. That's what we mean. No, that's not what we mean. And so to register, just WhatsApp 0545-223324. 0545-223324. Again, it's 0545-223324 is the number to call or to WhatsApp, yeah. 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It's a Sunset Drive here on Sunny 88.7 FM. Well, message here says, I'm super excited to hear you on air, Babs. The one person I can say thank God for crossing my path. Okay, I'm trying to find out who this is. I don't know why Eugene thinks it's a guy. The person says, "Quay for you, are doing yourself as if it's a guy." Oh my goodness. I'm just shaking my head for this guy. I'm shaking my head for you. Messenger says, happy birthday to my one and only AB special woman, my wife and my love. Ooh, this is where Eugene, you should be shaking your head like, ooh, this one, yeah. So and it's to Mrs. Felicity Opoku Entry. Wow, happy birthday. Message says, happy birthday. You are super. You are wonderful. You are one lovely wife and mom. Oh, Viku, I'm going to say, clock it, clock it, clock it. Message says, God bless you on every side through the years ahead. I love you more. Not me, oh. It's from your husband. He says he loves you more. And it's from your husband, Augustine Opoku Enchi. Well, happy birthday to you, Mrs. Felicity Opoku Enchi. Have a great one today. And I have a special love song from your husband to you.
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1: Good. I enjoy the ambience. 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

0: is of hope.
1: That's right. You know that when your heart is getting weary and you don't know what to do, you're so confused, know that God is your oasis of hope. He's the one you can run to. He's the one you can lean on. Ooh, he's the only person you can tell your issue to, eh? And you know that he will not tell anybody about it. And even the person he's going to tell is coming with the healing he has sent that person to bring you. So you are safe in his arms. Just safe. You are safe in my daddy's arms. 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

0: I'm good. How about you? That's
1: I'm good.
0: great.
1: I like the way you are laughing and smiling. Is it Eugene? He's the one making you smile a lot. Eugene, eh?
0: He has brought a lot of joy to my evening.
1: Hey, Eugene. And I'm in it too, obviously. I won't bring it joy to my evening. Anyway, Dan, it's great to see you.
0: Really great to see you too.
1: All right. Now, I for gospel artists, I let me be honest. This is actually my first time hearing about you. That's let me be honest. This is my first time here. And I know there are a lot of gospel artists out there. I have no idea who they are. And so when I saw the flyer, I said, okay, I'd like to know who this person is. And so Dan Ali, when I want to find out from you, in fact, all of us want to find who is he? Aside the fact that he's a gospel artist, because we already said that, so that's a foundation already. But aside that, who are you?
0: I am a first and foremost child of God. I think that's the most important thing for
1: All
0: me.
1: right.
0: A writer,
1: Okay.
0: singer, a
1: I just
0: little
1: threw out at you.
0: computer person. Yeah, a
1: Ah,
0: little bit of a
1: what?
0: nerd.
1: The glasses tails. Oh
0: Oh,
1: my God. How come I missed that one? Oh my God. Anyway,
0: Yeah. An avid reader, a producer, and yeah, that I think
1: That's
0: that's
1: basically
0: yeah, that's
1: it.
0: basically it.
1: Okay. But so now that we know that you're a gospel artist, how did music start for you?
0: Music started at quite an early age.
1: When you're in your mother's room, eh?
0: Hey, that one mean Kai. But I remember, like, from, let's say, primary school, yeah, music has been a very recurring factor in my life. My dad was a is a retired apostle, Apostle Dr. Ben Ali, and when he was a resident minister, I saw they are in the church and they are shinjama, and I'll go and steal the instruments and be playing and things. And as time went on, I realized, oh, I can sing small, and then God put in choirs and all of that. But yeah, that's
1: That's
0: quite
1: basically
0: it.
1: how
0: Yeah,
1: it started
0: that's only
1: from.
0: yeah, that's how it started for me.
1: Have you always wanted to do gospel?
0: No.
1: Okay.
0: I think in when I was getting to SHS, like high school time, I would say I didn't know God for myself. I knew my father's God. That's the best way to describe it. I knew my parents' God. I knew the church. I knew the dynamics, and I knew the theology, but I didn't know who God was for me. So at that point in time, music was more an idol in the sense where it's like I really love music, but then I want to make music for music's sake. Yes. And as time went on, I realized after I'd built my relationship with God that these were gifts He had given me. And the more I fell in love with Him, the more I realized I could express this skill and this gift in a way that would also make people understand and see where I am coming from in my point of view, and then just my screaming in the void. Yeah, so that's how it was for me.
1: Well, we are streaming live on Facebook and YouTube on our Sunny FM platforms, and so you can just go there, drop your comment, drop your question, and then you get to see Dan Ali for yourself. Yeah, he's here in the studio with me. But there's something you said that really caught my attention about, your father's God and not being your God at that point in time. When did you transition from it being my father's God to my God? How did it happen?
0: So in infant pim, I
1: Oh, I see
0: was
1: Boche.
0: oh, which kaka red and black, blue black, no, it's yeah, yesterday. So I think in form one, I became a Christian group executive because obviously I knew the theology and I knew my father's God. And when I got to form two thereabouts, I was still very hung up on the idea of who God is, but not really my relationship with Him. So preachers came to the school for a gospel rock
1: Preachers,
0: show.
1: the singers.
0: Yes, the musicians, yeah. They came to the school for a gospel rock show, and they came with Reverend Ato, Reverend Ato, my spiritual father, who came to preach and then really made me understand

0: understand the things that my parents used to tell me when I was younger. Because my father would say, it's not me who will send you to heaven, no. Like those things. And then I would hear it, but I wasn't really listening because I hadn't reached the point where it was something I would really digest. So at that moment, I gave my life to Christ.
1: Right.
0: Yes. And at that, from that moment on, it's been a very beautiful... It's been a beautiful journey, but you know, but yeah, God has been good.
1: Yeah, wow, that's amazing. So that means that preachers, they have a crown because of you, eh?
0: Oh, they have plenty because they were also my spiritual father was with them at the time, and because of him, ATO, shout out to ATO and preachers, they trained, taught me about how music goes, even production, and. Through that I can be sitting here to say I make music. That alone is they have plenty. Wow. All of them have plenty.
1: What kind of music do you make? You know, a lot of times in Christendom we don't really consider the different genres in our music. So you see everybody say, I'm doing worship, I'm doing this. But when it comes to you, what's the distinction?
0: I make a few genres. Okay. So I make the main thing is acoustic.
1: Okay.
0: I sing and I play my guitar.
1: Okay.
0: And some R&B and then some rap.
1: Oh.
0: Rap
1: I hey, oh, glasses near you rap. It's okay. Oh, wow. That's interesting. Well, I'm going to drop a song by him. The title is Fallen Father.
0: Yeah.
1: And then we'll talk about what inspired this song.
0: Okay.
1: We'll be right back.

0: Well, Dan, I have to say this is a very, very, very, very beautiful song.
1: Thank you
0: I
1: very
0: mean, I'm just listening to the lyrics of the song. Each day you keep falling into the Father's love, and I'm like, oh my goodness, this is a beautiful love song, actually. Beautiful love song. Not to you, listener, to the Father. It's a beautiful love song. And for me, firstly, I want to find out from you what inspired this song. I like the
1: It was a 3 a.m. prayer. I don't know how to really put it aside from that. So I was, this year has been an interesting one for me. I spent a lot of time trying to see where, like, do things. And in the attempt of doing things, I'd realized that I'd strayed from doing things with God. And I was saying, God, I'm going to do this for you. And while that is a, it's admirable, but then it removes that relationship, which I, my relationship with God is that I started doing things with him. So now to just switch it up, whether intentionally or unintentionally, kind of threw me off. And I was in the, it has to be perfect. This thing I'm doing has to work. This thing has to do this. This thing has to do that. And I was praying to God about it, and I was like, I need to, I've realized my issue, and I need to get out of this rut, because I just kept going in circles, and this song came. And that's why, if I don't know if people will notice, it feels imperfect in a sense, because that was how it came out, and that's the way it's supposed to be, because in our relationships with, in our relationships with God, it's not necessarily the, it's not always the nice things that we should focus on, but even the times when things seem difficult, because God says, reason with me. He says, come to me and let's talk about what's going on. That's why one of the verses says, one of the second verse says, a trillion creatures, yet you care for what I see, because he's actively listening and he's like, what do you want to talk to me about? I want to hear it. And yeah, when I when I was working on this, I just realized that Charlie, it's the love of God that is making me be this person and make music and even sing and then play instruments and do all these things. So I just keep falling farther. Like I've been thrown, I've been thrown in the water, but I'm falling and then it's farther than I ever imagined. And that's it.
0: That's a, it's a beautiful, beautiful song, and even you explaining it just makes it more beautiful, you know. And I don't know, I'm very passionate about, you know, the love of the Father and all that. And so when I hear somebody talking about it and I, you know, have an experience of it, it just melts my heart. So yeah, I don't know, it's just beautiful. But you know, what is next for you? Because I know, since you have your guitar here, you're definitely going to sing for us. Yeah. So, but what is next? What should we expect from you, from Dan Ali?
1: A few songs, and then we have, my team and I have something coming up, and we're looking at the dates, but it's getting to the end of the year. Originally, it was going to be at the beginning, but again, leaving it to do it with God is making us shift the date. So we're looking at creating an event called Garden Melodies. We started last year, and the idea behind it is a group of friends hanging out, worshiping God in a garden setting, outdoors, having barbecue, playing games, and after we worship God and we go home. And even in that, we're still trying to make a difference in our communities. If it's a health screening, whether it's even giving to the orphans and just actively trying to make a difference.
0: Wow,
1: That's it.
0: that's amazing. That's amazing. So for you, social media handle, wait, are you on social media? Because I went on Instagram and I didn't, I was like,
1: Really?
0: who is I literally, because you know, my social media admin tagged you, so I said, let me check who this person is more. Let me just, I think, anyway, social media handles.
1: So you can find me on Instagram and I think Twitter, official Denali.
0: Hey, then
1: But
0: you are
1: yeah.
0: oh a kokodo pa Twitter. Twitter, there isn't to kwang kwao. Hey, damn. Weird. Anyway.
1: But when you type down Ali, you will see some, when you see a little icon with some boy who is standing on a hilltop.
0: Okay, that's you, eh?
1: Hey, that's me. Who be ponison now? Who say me? Yes. No, no, back and forth.
0: People listen to coach Nanya and
1: you're trying.
0: Okay. But anyway, I'm really happy that you came to the studio.
1: I am really grateful and glad. Shout out to Kofi Nkrumah and every single person whose shoulders I have stood on to be here this evening. I'm grateful and thank you so much. God richly bless you.
0: All right. Well, so what song are you gonna sing for us this evening? Because since your guitar is here, we need to know what's gonna happen.
1: So I think I just want to worship.
0: Okay.
1: If that's fine.
0: That's fine. That's
1: yeah.
0: Fine. That's fine. That's fine.
1: And just going to do something simple.
0: Okay.
1: You sorry if I'm
0: that's fine.

0: blessed. Oh, I'm here waiting to show you what's next, to show you what's next.
1: Hallelujah.
2: God, oh my word. Oh my goodness. I think the last song is actually for me, because it's a question I've been asking God for, you know, today, actually, what's next? You know, not necessarily asking, but it just crossed my mind, what's next? So, yeah. Oh my. I'm tempted to say, where have you been all my life?
1: The Lord has been working.
2: But I'm so glad that you came. I'm really, really glad.
1: I'm really glad I got the opportunity to do this again.
2: Oh my goodness. Hey, Eugene, why? This Eugene, eh? I hardly do get songs get me that emotional, you know. So I mean, the words of the song and all that. I personally want to say God bless you.
1: Amen.
2: God bless you for allowing him to use you.
1: It's
2: very, very, very important. So, yeah. But, you know, I'm really, really glad that you came. Before I let you go, I want you to share your last words to our dear listeners for a wrap up. What do you want to tell us?
1: First and foremost, thank each and every one of you, for everyone who is listening and who has listened for a while. Thank you for listening to me scream in the void. Thank you for hearing the things I've had to say. And thank you, Sunny FM. Thank you, Reverend ETU. Thank you, my parents. Thank you, God. The thank yous are plenty. I want to thank every single person whose shoulders I have been able to stand on again, because without you, I wouldn't be here. Thank you for Kofi Nkrumah. God richly bless you for this opportunity. I do not take it lightly. And I am grateful to each and every one of you who knows me or is getting to know me. Jesus was a prolific storyteller, and he told so many stories, and has taught me that in every little thing, just your story matters. No matter who you are, no matter where you've been, no matter what you've been through, no matter the storm or the peace, your story matters. You are important, and I love you. God loves you. Have a great weekend.
2: All right. Well, before I finally let you go, how do we get your songs?
1: Everywhere. YouTube, Spotify, Apple Music, wherever you go, Dan Ali. If you want to hear the Busha Busha ones, the rap ones too, are still there. Shout out ETO for Shackles. Wherever you go, you'll find me. Thank you very much again.
2: Well, there is Jason here saying that from the PIWC, Kaneshi says, that's my brother.
1: That's my brother too. Okay. Shout out to Pentacles. You guys have grown me. Thank you very much.
2: Oh, you
1: again.
2: Go to Pentacles?
1: Yes, please.
2: Hey, Yuji will get me today. Oh, that's why when I said the mountain, Yuji was just right. Okay. Messages, good evening. Watching you live from Teshi. This is so great in the sight of God. God bless our brother. Okay, so someone said, I'll also be there one day for an interview. Okay, we don't wait for you. But anyway, I'm so glad that you came. Thank you so much, Dan Ali, for coming through.
1: Thank you so much.
2: It's a Sunset Drive here on Sunny 88.7 FM. I'm going to drop you a song from him, and it's titled Rest. Now, I want you to go, but I'm just tempted to talk to you over and over again. What inspired Rest?
1: The Bible verse is Matthew, I think chapter 11.
2: Yeah.
1: Where it says, come to me, all ye who are heavy laden, and I will give you rest.
2: Yeah.
1: And that is the song.
2: Mm.
1: It's through everything. I think before Rest, I had an accident.
2: Okay.
1: It was an armed robbery, and I got injured. Yeah.
2: Oh.
1: So I think if you look at my hand, you notice.
2: Ah,
1: yeah. Okay. And I was with my spiritual father, and then a lot of people were calling like, Dan, are you okay, you know, and all of that. And through that, I don't know, I felt some peace. It was odd, that peace that surpasseth all understanding. That was just the thing that kept taking me through, that all the baggage, all the exhaustion, everything was just on God. It wasn't something that I had to deal with, because he said he will be with me when I'm walking through the valley of the shadow of death. So why am I stressing, you know? And there was a time before that where I think I was doing my national service, and every day it was monotony, and I was just going, I'll go and do the work, and I'll go, and then I'll go and do the work, and I'll go home, I'll do the work. And it was just like the curse of the world have come to be on my shoulders, and I'm walking, I'm looking at the ground, I can't even see the sunset again. Means I like sunset because it's beautiful. Like the things God has created, like you're not even paying attention to it anymore because of the curse of the world. And that's what rest is saying, come to me, all ye who are heavy laden, you are weak and heavy laden, why stress it? God is saying, come to me, come to me, I'm your friend, and I care for you, and I will make sure that all those burdens are carried. They've already been carried on the cross, so don't carry it again. Okay. So that's it.
2: Thank you so much, Dan, for
1: coming. Thank you so much for having me.
2: It's Sunny 88.7 FM.

0: My, please, can I do something different this vacation?
1: Really? What do you have in mind?
0: Some activity-based learning.
1: Okay, I like the idea. Daddy told me about a special vacation classes at the McCarthy Hill School, where you will be learning raising arts, beading, batik tie and dye, and screen printing, gypsum, polymer craft, and so much more.
0: Wow, that sounds interesting.
1: Yes. Parents, early bird registration, which ends on 30th June, it's 4,000 Ghana cedis. Classes are between the hours of 9 a.m. to 2 p.m., Mondays to Fridays. What makes these classes different? All materials are provided. 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
0: So when are you going to register us?
1: I'm calling them right now.
0: Yay!
1: Oh, and parents, here are the numbers. 0558-533-396. 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
3: 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Live the moment.

When you think about the goodness of the Lord, you can't help but give him all the praise. Sometimes all you need is to pause and look back, look at all the things that God has done for you, where he brought you from. We are so quick to forget all the things that God has done for us. But this evening, if you can just pause and just think through all the things that God has done for you, you realize that he's been so good to you. Really good to you.

I have 6 minutes to wrap up and Let's Talk is up. After the chat, the drive, sorry. We've started talking about the next chapter, which is on giving. And so you might want to hear about it. Why do you give? Do you give because you want God to bless you, or you give because you know that it's a command, and so whether he blesses you or not, you just want to give because God wants us to give. Yeah. Before I wrap up, now parents, if you're looking for an exciting and enriching holiday program for your child, join the summer school program at the McCarthy Hill School, McCarthy Hill, and children will enjoy hands-on practical sessions, creative activities, take-home projects, and exciting educational field trips. All materials are provided, and each child will create customized souvenirs, including a personalized t-shirt and also a tote bag. Now, with small class sizes and personalized attention, your child is sure to learn, create, explore, and shine this vacation. It's from the 20th of July to the 28th of August, 9 a.m. to 2 p.m. And so register today by calling 0550-699-428. 0550-699-428 is the number to call. 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That being said, it's time for me to go, and I want to say thank you so much for making time to listen to the Sunset Drive. From Monday all through to Friday, you are so faithful, my dear. You are faithful, and I want to say thank you so much for making time to listen to the Sunset Drive. Before I go, if you haven't given your life to Jesus, a life without Jesus is no life at all. Jesus is the way, he's the truth, he's the life. He's the life that you need to live. You know, since he's the one who created us, he has the best plan. We don't have the best plan. He has the best plan for us. And this evening, Jesus is calling you. All he's saying is that you give him your heart and he'll do the work. So how about you give Jesus your heart? You've tried other things. It didn't work out. How about you try Jesus? Jesus is the best. Just say this simple prayer with me. Believe in your heart. Say, Lord Jesus, thank you for your sacrifice on the cross. Thank you for taking my place on the cross. I acknowledge I'm a sinner. I cannot save myself. Jesus, save me. Wash me in your blood. Break the power of sin. I confess you, Jesus, as my Lord and my Savior.
In Jesus' mighty name, amen, amen. And Father, we pray for everyone who has said this prayer. We declare them saved and saved to the uttermost. We pray that, Lord, every time they sit at your feet to learn from you, let the entrance of your word give them light. Jesus, be glorified. They edified. Let them see you, Jesus, and see themselves just as you see them in you. And we pray that you lead them to the right shepherd who feed them your word and help them to grow in you, to be like you, Jesus. You saved me, Lord. God bless you, and thank you for making this decision. It's the best decision you can ever make. I will recommend four messages for you, and it's by Pastor Dolapo Lawal. One first message is The Fatherhood of God. The second is God is Daddy. The third is How to Have a Daily Devotional, and the fourth one is How to Deal with Intrusive Thoughts. And so take a listen, and if you're also dealing with trauma and unforgiveness, he has a message for you as well. For unforgiveness and trauma, you can listen to that as well. Well, God bless you so much. God bless you. God bless you. God bless you. God bless you. It's time for me to go. I want to say thank you so much for making time to listen to the Sunset Drive. My name is Babu Kran. I will be with you any second from now on Let's Talk. So tune in and take a listen. Well, remember that Jesus loves you. He's crazy about you. Never forget that. Also, remember to be safe wherever you are, because you matter most importantly to God, and then you matter to us here at Sunny FM. And if no one has said they love you today, I want you to know that I love you. I really do, but Jesus loves you more. Bye-bye.

0: Yes, indeed. It's only by the grace of God that we are here with you for Let's Talk. And so I want to say a great evening to everyone. You're welcome to Let's Talk. And my name is Babu Okran. I'm here with Prince Oyelaran.
1: Hi. Welcome. Good evening, Baba.
0: Good evening to you too, Prince. How are you doing?
1: I'm doing very well.
0: I can tell the way you're looking sharp.
1: Yes.
0: Hey,
1: Merci.
0: I'm glad to have you here. I'm also doing well. Thank you so much for asking. Yeah. I'm also doing very well. Thank you. Well, okay. So we have been looking at the book, Your Money Count by Howard Dayton. A very interesting book.
1: Yep.
0: Your Money Count. You need to get a copy. It's going to bless you a lot. Yeah. And we've started a new chapter, and that is chapter 9, and is given, What is Your Attitude? We started last week, and we are continuing this week. Now, you know, before we even talk about, just for somebody who missed last week, let's talk about when we say given in the Christendom, what is it even all about? You know, is that when I pick my money and I give to anybody, or, you know, if you can just throw more light on it before we even delve into.
1: So I think we might even dwell on what you spoke about last week.
0: Yeah.
1: I think we're looking at the story of Alan,
0: yeah,
1: and how their understanding of giving.
0: Mm-hmm.
1: Became kind of a reality after going through the studies.
0: The study, yeah.
1: And you were asking that, what is it about this study at all that,
0: that
1: makes people to
0: change their mind like that? You know? Yeah, because I'm like, what did they teach them that they can change their mind like that?
1: You know, I remember the first time I went for the international conference in the US of Compass.
0: Okay.
1: And there were two testimonies that blew my mind.
0: Okay.
1: I've seen the video and then few things, but this was a rare testimony that blew my mind.
0: Mm.
1: So there was we normally break into section after maybe the major one, the afternoon, then you break to different grouping.
0: Okay.
1: And in the group that I joined, there were two pastors.
0: Mm-hmm.
1: Two of them are from Kentucky.
0: Okay.
1: Baptist Church.
0: Okay.
1: And one of them actually said that they have never experienced freedom in their church like they are experiencing now. So the first one said that it was, you know, they used to have in the US, you take mortgage and all that,
0: right,
1: to buy house, to and Compass, we teach people about what God says about money,
0: mm-hmm,
1: how to be free and how to live and freely serve God.
0: Yeah.
1: So he was saying that after taking the course, the study, he realized that he's been able to repay all his debt. He's able to.
0: Oh, wow.
1: Like, he's left with just an amount that is going to be free very soon.
0: Mm.
1: And then the other pastor seated was like, wow, the remaining amount that is left, like $11,000, I'm going to write it and pay it off for you.
0: Right
1: in
0: the
1: middle. I'm telling you, right in the middle of the conference, in that small group discussion. And the pastor said that because he said, you know, for these churches who have been in existence for long, they are able to trace, they are able to tell you what has been happening, the event of things. They don't just, they know if something happened in the church, they can trace it.
0: Mm-hmm.
1: He said they started discovering that the rate at which people were giving in the church was very high in the history of the church. The church that has been in existence for over 100 years.
0: Wow.
1: They also realized that the rate at which people call for marriage counseling advices has dropped.
0: Seriously.
1: And they were trying to investigate what is causing this, what is making this to happen that way. And what they discovered was that many people who went through the Compass study, they now understood, or they now get a better understanding of why they must give as a Christian. So it's so unfortunate that many people go to church, many people say they belong to the house of faith, but they don't know why
0: they are giving. They just giving. Give.
1: Yeah. If you belong to the household of faith, giving must not be a battle. It mustn't be something that you struggle to do. In fact, giving is the cheapest thing you can imagine as a Christian. As somebody who is living a life that is not your own, as somebody who is breathing the air that you didn't produce, as somebody who is living a life, sleeping, waking up, eating and moving around. And what can you compare to that? What can you compare all these things to? Is it money? Money should be the most easiest one. So this man of God said, when they did a survey, they realized that the people got better understanding of why they must be generous, why they must be givers, why they must, I mean, they must help the things of God out of the teaching.
0: And you know, I know that, I mean, this is not the regular, this is not a compass small group where you know about, you know, you guys go into details on what you guys do. But can you share with us why we have to give? Because, and you know, it's, the book talks about it, because for Alan to meet Howard and all of a sudden he understands that this is why I have to give. You at Compass, why do we have to give? Because we may not be in the group at this point in time, but why do we have to give as believers? Because we, like you said, we give, sometimes we don't even know why we are giving.
2: Mm-hmm.
0: The church has called for it. We are just giving. Sometimes too, because it's not, we are not in church, we might meet a child on the street and like, don't touch me, I'm not going to give you. So we select where we want to, you know, give.
2: Yeah.
0: But why? What's the core reason why we have to give as believers?
1: I mean, that's who we are. So if you think of it, when you talk of giving, what comes to mind is just money.
0: Yeah.
1: Yeah, money. As we are talking right now, it's money people are thinking about.
0: Yeah. I mean,
1: when you talk of giving, it's money.
0: I'm asking myself, what else?
1: Yeah, it's money. It's money. So what happened to the people who were giving when there was no money? What were they giving when we're not spending money? So I think as a child of God, we must give everything back to the one who made us, which is God. You see, when you have awareness, you know that it all starts from awareness. That the awareness to know that this life you own is not yours. The awareness to know that you were brought, you were purchased with a price. Somebody died for you. The awareness to know that because God so loved the world and he gave his son, it wasn't money he gave. And the awareness to know that the death of Christ is actually a sacrifice, an exchange of our soul, will make you to be a natural giver.
0: Hmm.
1: A giver of your time, a giver of your skills, a giver of your idea, of your resources, a giver of money, a giver of everything that you have that you can easily share with people. So it should be, it's an identity of a child of God. It's an identity of somebody who's born again. In, even though many born again people are looking at money, so they are holding back instead of giving. You see unbelievers who are not even in the church giving, be more generous because they knew that what they acquire, what they have wasn't theirs. They were giving. The Bible says that what do you have that we're not giving?
0: Mm.
1: Anything you think you have or you are having, you are giving. So if you are giving, why holding it? Why can't you also be a giver?
0: Now, what you just said wants me to let us start. There's a part in the book that talks about attitude in giving. Because you talk about, you know, if God, you know, we understand that everything that we have came from God.
2: Mm.
0: And so we need to give. Mm. Is there an attitude when it comes to giving? Because now that you've said we can just give like that, but is there a specific attitude when it comes to giving?
1: Yeah, the attitude is love. If you don't have love, you can't give. And if you don't have love, you give with maybe a force or with a certain mindset of maybe, let me do it, other people are worrying me. Or let me do it because I have enough. When you read the book of 1 Corinthians 13:3, it says that if I give all my possession, Elian was saying that you should be able to give naturally.
0: Mm-hmm.
1: your possession, you'll be able to share with people. Mm-hmm. Some people are not able to share what they have with others. Even food, when they are eating, they won't call you. When they are eating and you call them, they will close their mouth and they'll quickly go to the kitchen, complete them before they respond back. They don't want you to know they are eating.
0: I have to confess something. So when I was young and I was eating, anytime I know that somebody's going to ask, I'll spit into the food.
1: Because I don't want them to eat some. I mean, that's how many people are. So we've spoke about all this. And Bible is saying in 1 Corinthians that if you are able to even do that, okay, you are able to give to the poor, but you don't have love, it profits you nothing. What does it mean that it profits you nothing? That you gain nothing. All your giving is gone waste. You won't get any reward for it. You've given your right, but it's a loss to you.
0: Because
1: it's not based on love. And he's saying that when you compare that kind of giving, if somebody is giving to a poor person this day, you will say this person is very kind. I mean, what can you compare to somebody giving to a needy person? Somebody who cannot help themselves.
0: Yeah.
1: It's a very good thing. The Bible is saying that if you don't have love, that giving is zero. It profits you nothing. So it is hard to imagine that kind of giving, that, and Bible say it is nothing. But if it that is it,

0: you broke it down to time, your resources, because sometimes, like you said, what we are thinking about is just money. Yeah, but yeah. It's more than that. You can give your time to somebody and encouraging words to somebody. All this is given. Yep. But it has to be based on on love.
1: And you see, when you are giving it on love and you don't feel it, you don't expect any reward.
0: Hmm.
1: Your motive is based on love. Your motive is for a purpose, for a reason that you need to do this. Hmm. And people will ask you, why are you going all out for all? What is in there for you?
0: Hmm.
1: Must it be every time something there for you before you do love, before you show love? So people always ask, what is in there for you? What is in there for you? So you go all out anytime you are giving in love. Anytime you are giving in love, anytime you are in love and that love of Christ is in you, you will demonstrate it. You will do it without even thinking that you are losing anything. So usually it's not going to be about you. It's always about the others. That how can their life be better? What can I do to help? I mean, in the little way, how would this person survive this? And you are looking for ways and means to help the person.
0: Right.
1: It could be by money. It could be by anything. But any chance at all, anything you have, you are ready to do to help the person. See the person liberated. That is love.
0: We have a question here, and this person is asking, says, good evening. I want to ask, how do I know that what I'm doing is in love?
1: How do I know what I'm doing is in love?
0: Yeah.
1: Yes. You see, you there are so many ways you know that it's in love.
0: Okay.
1: If, for an example, I think I cited an example before where I was going somewhere. I was going to have a meeting. And the time that this meeting was supposed to take place was actually approaching. And there was someone who needed help.
0: Okay.
1: Before I say Jack, I was already helping the person. And I was so deep into it. And I remember that, I had to do something very important. There's an appointment for me at this time.
0: Right.
1: There, I couldn't even tell the person that, please, can I drop you or can I leave you here? So I need to go and help myself because I needed. I was just praying my spirit, God, let me complete this assignment. You know, let me complete. I was just thinking and I was praying to go in my spirit. And as I was pushing, I was like, God, let this person be helped. Let the person feel. And by the time I was done, even though my heart, I didn't even consider it. The moment you start counting costs of, what do I gain? Well, let me make sure I'm safe first. Let me save myself. Let me sort myself out before I serve others. You may be out of your love state of giving and be moving to flesh. Because you are trying to look at what benefit you gain before you give.
0: But then again, I want to find out from you, because you see, a lot of us as believers, we give because God says that when we give, it will come back to us.
1: Yeah.
0: So that's the mentality that we have. Okay, yeah. I'm going to get it anyway, yes. So let me just give.
1: Yes.
0: So
1: yes.
0: It doesn't mean that from what you just said and what this person is asking, does it mean that we are not doing it in love? Because we are looking at the end gain from what God has also said.
1: It's relative. And I wouldn't want to sound that, because giving, let me read something here before I go. You say that I struggled years, to give consistently. So even when you give and you are not consistent with it, it's out of heart of love. I struggle years to give consistently out of a heart of love. I believe the only way to do this is recognizing that each gift is actually giving to the Lord. Anytime you give, you are actually giving to the Lord. So you are looking at the cost, what it will cost you when you are exchanging. So the moment you think that, this gift, I'm not giving it to the pastor, I'm giving it to the Lord, then your mindset changes. The moment you are, Bible says that let anyone who will give to give generously, to give, not to give out of compulsion, not to give out of what? Out of force, is to give with love. Meaning at the moment you are being forced to do it, it may not be it.

0: It may be out of love.
1: Okay.
0: And you can be asked to give in church. You can be asked that I have 5 envelope, I have 10 envelope, give, and you know you don't have, or you can go and borrow money. And the moment you start, you see, God doesn't put a burden. He doesn't put, he doesn't want to enslave us where you don't have, and then you have gone to borrow for a blessing. You are going to borrow to get it, to you are looking for. Someone will say, oh, what about the woman of who the prophet spoke to, that is to go and borrow a vessel?
1: Mm-hmm.
0: I mean, that kind of borrowing is different. Borrowing is like I'm borrowing for investment.
1: Okay.
0: You borrow, and she worked to fill those things. Probably, maybe you go and pay the people, but after selling and making all those things. Mm-hmm. But when you borrow to spend, it's a different thing. So anytime we are looking at the what we gain to give, it is likely we may give out of flesh, not in love, not in spirit. David said, I will not give anything that will not cost me to the Lord, because he know what God has done for him. He value what God has done for him. Anytime you are giving, thinking about it, you have to be scratching your head, you have to be calculating. God doesn't want to put you through that kind of struggle that you gave, then you became broke. You know, like our pastor was saying before, that somebody brought a tithe to him, and the person, by the time he was done, the person was talking about, he has this bill to pay, he has that to pay. He said, come, please, I beg you, take this money. God is not, you can't, it's not in dire need of your money.
1: Right.
0: Okay? Carry this, go and settle whatever. When you are okay, you come back. You know, we are here. You don't need to come and be giving all this complaint. So our motive is very important. Our attitude is very important.
1: Mm.
0: And then advantage of giving, we talk about that people give because of what they get.
1: Mm.
0: It's not all the time you have to be giving that way, because of what you get.
1: You know, I wanted to make a comment on what you talk about, our giving to God. You know, we give because we love God.
0: Mm.
1: And a lot of times, like you said, we give money expecting money in return from God himself. Because
0: mm-hmm.
1: I've given money, so I'm hoping that God will give me money.
0: Mm-hmm.
1: But as believers, God is not guaranteed. He hasn't guaranteed us that he will give us money.
0: Mm-hmm.
1: They are not printing money in heaven.
0: Mm-hmm.
1: So there's no guarantee that he'll give us money. Sometimes it's just long life he'll give you because you give to this person.
0: Yeah.
1: Sometimes too, it could be that job opportunity.
0: Yeah.
1: He decides what he wants to give us.
0: Yeah. You see, we normally tag the blessings of God to material things.
1: Yeah.
0: And that's what drives a lot of us now. Even in our giving, we give because of what we'll be able to get back from God. And when we keep giving, and those things are not coming, then we say that we've done everything and God is not answering. And then we start accusing God of not being a faithful God.
1: Mm.
0: But what God says is that he's faithful. He says, I will supply all your need.
1: Mm.
0: All your needs.
1: Not your wants.
0: Not your wants. He is not promised your want. Your want may be something else. But your needs, he promised that he will supply them.
1: Hmm.
0: And you see, if we know that God is our creator, he created us, he has done so much for us. If you truly know from the point of awareness, whatever you are doing for God should not be our worship or our sacrifice. Anything we do for him should not be something that we are now matching it to another thing, like a material thing.
1: Mm.
0: He will do that. He will handle that. David said that I have been young and now I am old. I have never seen a righteous being forsaken, neither his children begging for bread. It's their natural principle that God gives to us when we do our part. So for me, I think we should not be attributing are giving to what we'll get. Otherwise, we can even easily give up on God if God hasn't come in the way we want it to come in for us.
1: Mm.
0: Because when he's supplying your need are different and he's meeting it. You woke up in the morning.
1: You didn't.
0: It's not your alarm that woke you up. Mm. It's not the tablet you took that woke you up. You walked, you went out, not because you're smart. All those provisions, what can I give unto the Lord in the return of what he had done for me? David said, what can I give?

0: give in return of what God has done for me? What can I give? There's so much God has done for us. And when we look at what God has done for us, it is mind-blowing how we can now be relating it to what we'll get from Him. God is not moved by what we are doing. You know, He's not moved by that. He will do what He will do regardless of what we do for Him. God will perform His miracle. He will do everything regardless whether we give or not giving. So for me, we should take our attention from what we will get. That attitude of what we'll get will not take us anywhere. But God is a faithful God. That's one thing I can be sure of, and I can tell you, He's a faithful God. He will never. There are people who do eye service.
1: They say,
0: anytime you are giving, and your left hand and your right hand are able to communicate and know
1: eye service,
0: you
1: so
0: have
1: funny.
0: Gotten your reward already.
1: Hmm.
0: And what kind of illustration is that? That anytime you are giving, anytime you are doing good, anytime you are doing a service, worship service in your act as an act of giving, don't show it. Don't let off Romans chapter verse 8, when he talks that when it comes to giving, he say we should give with liberality. Some say with generosity. He say we should do it be generous in your giving.
1: Yeah.
0: There are people who are not generous in their giving. They give, but they are not generous. When you give to people and you are showing to the world that you've done, the person is poor and you are going to help the guy, you are not generous. The person is already going through struggle, is poor already, and you're going to give him banana and bread or whatever, and you are showing to the whole world.
1: You are taking pictures.
0: And you are taking pictures to show the world that you've helped this person. I mean, why is the generosity? Be generous in your giving. And when you are giving to, don't give things that they are used clothes that they are no longer useful to you, and you are giving it out. It's a form of giving, but give nice things. Why can't you buy nice things and give to people?
1: Or even something that you can wear again.
0: Yeah, why must it be used clothes? Why must it be used shoe?
1: But you see, even if it's used shoe, at least let it be something that you still want to wear
0: usable.
1: Again.
0: Yes. It's not something that the person is wearing and the nose is pointing like this.
1: Oh.
0: And you are so proud you've given. So you replace your bad stuff, your children bad stuff, and want to look for somebody to dash them to. And be generous in your giving. And you have gone to acquire new one. And the other
1: giving
0: people...
1: Giving the torn one out. Mercy,
0: so when it comes to giving, if you don't have love, you will be doing it. It's like a charity. You'll be doing it. But it doesn't move God. It doesn't move anything. And you will not get any reward. That Bible said that the moment you start doing that, don't let the person know. Don't tell the person that he has no reward.
1: Advantages of giving. Let me just read this one. It says, of course, a gift benefits the recipient, but according to God's economy, if a gift is given with the proper attitude, the giver benefits more than the receiver.
0: Mm-hmm.
1: Remember the words of the Lord Jesus Christ,
0: yes,
1: that He Himself said, it is more blessed to give than to receive.
0: Yeah. I mean, this actually answered the question you asked before. If you're saying that the giver benefits more than the receiver, meaning that the expectation, what you're expecting from giving, people give for a reason to receive from other people with a cheerful, a grateful heart, with a joyful heart, and with love, you will benefit more.
1: All right.
0: You will benefit more in so many ways. You will have peace of mind. You have a kind of joy, you know, protection. You have things that you can't even quantify with money. And you're not even able to attribute some of those things to that. This is the result of what you have done. So anytime God is helping you, God is favoring you, you have to be thankful and be more generous and be more giving and be more loving and be more there for people. And you cannot be fed up with that kind of attitude.
1: You know, what you said just reminded me. I was listening to a man of God, and he said something. He said that, I was actually listening to Pastor Lapo, and he said he was asking his church people to pray

0: for favor, and they were very loud praying for favor. Then he said, pray to God that you will favor someone. He said that voice dropped.
1: I mean, that's not the first time when they say we receive a prayer topic that say receive the debt cancellation.
0: You to cancel somebody, they have to say
1: nobody say, oh, I cancel. And you finish that prayer, you go home and go and start sending messages to people who are owing you.
0: So, you know, this thing, what she said really is true. We think about, you know, we don't really consider we being the givers. We think of, you know, being the one receiving at the end of the day. I think we have just a minute to wrap up, and we have some pointers. And I think next week we'll look at what, you know, advantages of giving, what it does for us as believers.
1: Yeah. We'll look at those in a few points.
0: Okay. And then I think also, we can look at the first point, and then we can
1: so for up. One of the advantage of giving, it increases our intimacy with God.
0: Mm-hmm.
1: Yes. You see, when you give, like I was saying, that some of the intrinsic value you gain is that it increases your intimacy. When you give out of love, your relationship with God goes deeper. It gives you a kind of joy. You love God more. In the book of Matthew 6:21, it said that for wherever your treasure is, that is where your heart will be also.
0: Yeah.
1: So meaning that your heart will be automatically be driven towards the Lord, because you are giving because you love God. So because you love God, you are giving, your heart will always gravitate towards God, loving God more, want to do more for God. So it increases your intimacy with God. If you don't have a good intimacy with God, you won't even hear clearly in your voice
0: when he says give.
1: This is what you need to do. And that is one of the many voices many Christians are missing. And that is why many Christians are not generous. They are not able to hear from God, because their intimacy with God is not solid enough to hear and to discern that this person actually needs help.
0: You know, we are wrapping up, but I have a question to ask. You know, when you talk about, a lot of times, a lot of people also say that they want to pray for God to direct them before they give to specific people. Do I necessarily have to say I'm going to pray if I should give to this person or not? Do I necessarily have to do that?
1: Some giving, you may want to seek counsel.
0: Okay.
1: But if you are working in with God, it tells you what to do. It tells you what to do and what to do. It's not that now you are going to pray.
0: Okay.
1: But there are some giving that you need to see clarity on what to do with it.
0: Okay.
1: But you have carried this attitude of natural generosity with you as a Christian, as a child of God.
0: All right. Well, our time is up. We need to go. This has been Let's Talk. We're looking at the book Your Money Count by Howard Dayton. And you can always get a copy of this book. You can reach out to Prince, and he would, you know, you can purchase a book from him. And let me share his contacts quickly with you. Now, the number is 050-855-4450. Again, it's 050-855-4450 is the number. You can always call him and get purchase the book Your Money Count. It's definitely going to bless you a lot. Well, my name is Babo Kran, and this has been Let's Talk. I was here with Prince Oyelaran. Be with you next week. Yeah, be with you next week. Have a great evening, and bye bye for now. All right.

0: Listen up! The tanker truck is going to blow! There's nothing we can do about it! I want everyone in the hot zone out! Fire! Police! Everyone! Do we have all the houses evacuated?
1: Just about, sir.
0: Just about?
1: Well, there are a couple of houses where the people look really comfortable. I hated to bother them.
0: What?
1: Well, one house was getting ready to have dinner. You know how rude it is to be interrupted during dinner.
2: The Bible says that there will come a time when people who do not believe in Jesus will stand before God and face an eternity in hell.
0: Look, that tanker is going to explode. Do your job, get in there, and tell those people they're in danger.
1: Oh, can't we send someone else? I feel really awkward telling people, get out now before your house explodes. I mean, who's going to believe that?
2: Because Jesus died for us, we can escape an eternal punishment in hell by having faith in Him. If you're not telling others about this good news, what excuses are you using? Another message from Lifeline Productions, located on the web at lifelinepro.com.

0: In Ezekiel chapter 22, verse 30, scripture says, I sought for a man among them who would repair the wall and stand in the gap before me on behalf of the land. Welcome to Standing in the Gap with Lady Prophet Sylvia Ametowobla, head pastor of Hope Hills Chapel. Join us as we pray for our nations, families, and for our lives. Stay tuned.
1: You spoke the world into existence. You are God and you are King.
2: Father, we bless you, we bless you. We bless you, we bless you. In the name of Jesus. This is Standing in the Gap. Pray Ghana. We are coming to you live from the studios of Sunny FM. My name is Lady Prophet Sylvia, or Prophetess Sylvia Ametowobla. Tonight, we are going to pray. But we are going to pray for the young people in this nation. Hey, I'm sad, oh. I am sad as a mother. I am sad as a prophet. I am sad as a Ghanaian. I don't know what is happening. But do you know that it is very painful to see that your brother, who you see every day, or your sister, who you see every day, has to be extradited to another country? And most of you, this is not any hidden thing that we can't talk about. We are talking about Abu Trika. Hallelujah.
3: Amen.
2: I am a watchman of this nation, so I'm an intercessor. So when these issues happens, God wants us to use it as, you know, an opportunity. Somebody will say that it's not a prayer issue. It's an advice issue. It's a counsel issue. But prayer can solve everything. You know, this week, because, you know, when I realized that the way he was in the plane, he was leaving and all that, and I heard that the sister has passed because of all this romance scam. Where from this romance scam? I quite remember that some time ago, me as a woman of God, some people came to me that I should pray on some picture for them. The woman will send money. They will buy me camera. Very expensive camera. I'm not interested in dishonest gain. Look, we have to pray, oh, the young people of this nation. And I believe that God allows all this to happen in the public domain so that we will learn from it. There are certain things that God hates. Dishonest gain. Proverbs 13:11. It says, wealth from get-rich-quick schemes quickly disappears, but wealth from hard works grows over time. You see, anything you do that you get it, you know, and cause tears and pain to people. Some of the people that you are scamming, some of this Sakawa voice, some of you that you are listening to me, don't get angry. Don't go. Listen. There is an end to every wickedness. Oh. Sometimes, you know, God will just be watching you. You are scamming people online. You are scamming people here and there. You are driving these cars, and some of you will have to go and sleep in coffins. And there's somebody, as I'm speaking right now, you are ready to travel all the way outside Ghana by road so you can get some small charm. To charm some white woman, some white man somewhere. I pray, may the Lord show you mercy.
3: Amen.
2: And may he cause you to change. May you repent, because you'll not live long. You will not live long. When people are crying, they are in abroad, they are crying. And they are shedding tears. Some people even die. Because you scam them. You think, and some of you parents, we see our children bringing things to their house. We don't even ask them where they are getting it from. But you see, every form of this kind of behavior can be traced to greed, covetousness, selfish ambitions. And we are going to pray that may the Lord deliver you from temptation.

0: You are part of it. If a young man is not driving, right now too, we give cars out to our children everywhere, on social media, on the, everything is on camera. So those who cannot afford it, they have to also do something. We are, some of you, you are part of the reason why this thing is happening to Ghana. We went to World Cup. We couldn't bring cup. If they will hear our name as Ghanaians, they are hearing our names that we are experts in romance scam. May God forgive us.
1: Amen.
0: Say, oh Lord.
1: Oh Lord.
0: We pray for the youth.
1: We pray for the youth.
0: Of this nation.
1: Of this nation.
0: Deliver us.
1: Deliver us.
0: From the temptation.
1: From the temptation.
0: Of quick money.
1: Of quick money.
0: Say, oh Lord.
1: Oh Lord.
0: Deliver us.
1: Deliver us.
0: From the temptation.
1: From the temptation.
0: To get rich easily.
1: To get rich easily.
0: To get rich quickly.
1: To get rich quickly.
0: We pray for deliverance.
1: We pray for deliverance.
0: We pray for deliverance.
1: We pray for deliverance.
0: Say, oh Lord.
1: Oh Lord.
0: Guard the heart.
1: Guard the hearts
0: of the young ones,
1: of the young ones
0: in this nation,
1: in this nation,
0: and we pray,
1: and we pray
0: for deliverance,
1: for deliverance
0: against,
1: against
0: selfish ambitions,
1: selfish ambitions,
0: covetousness,
1: covetousness,
0: and any form,
1: and any form
0: of greed,
1: of greed
0: that has crept in,
1: that has crept in
0: into the hearts,
1: into the hearts
0: of our young ones,
1: of our young ones.
0: Say, oh Lord,
1: oh Lord,
0: we ask,
1: we ask
0: for mercy,
1: for mercy,
0: and for deliverance,
1: and for deliverance
0: in Jesus' name,
1: in Jesus' name.
0: Hallelujah.
1: Amen.
0: See, we need to pray for the wisdom to wait. You know how long I waited before I'm driving my Toyota Highlander? How long I have to wait? I started from Toyota Echo. But you wake up, no, you want to just drive which of the cars? Lamborghini. Is that how you call it? Maybach. My daughter has been talking to me about some Maybach. The wisdom to wait. There's wisdom. Anything that God wants to give you, God prepares you to be able to handle it. Because there are some who have gotten cars and they die by accident. My son is in the university. He's about to finish every day. He's been saying, "Mommy, so you didn't give me a car. Everybody's driving car. I go on campus, everybody's driving." I said, "May, maybe God wants to preserve your life." Hallelujah.
1: Amen.
0: We are going to pray that, Father, you see, that wealth gained hastily will not be my portion.
1: Amen.
0: You see, the way you get wealth, through dishonest means and greed and all those things, that is how you die. I'm not cursing you. I'm telling you the truth. Oh Lord.
1: Oh Lord.
0: We declare
1: and decree
0: that the young people of this nation
1: will not gain
0: wealth
1: hastily.
0: Teach them, O Lord,
1: to be diligent
0: and gather wealth
1: little by little
0: and grant them
1: grace
0: to be good stewards of what you provide in Jesus' name.
1: Amen.
0: Maybe you are not a young man, but you are an older man. You also want to go and try this one. But we pray that you will have the wisdom to wait.
1: Amen.
0: Anything you wait for, you are able to enjoy it. You see how the trees, the fruits, every fruit has its waiting period. It's gestational period. The ones that grow quickly, they are not sweet. They don't have the nutrients that you need to survive. All the cancer healing fruits. All the cancer healing fruit. Look at how you're going to source up. Go and check how long it takes for it to mature. Go and check how long it takes. Hallelujah.
1: Amen.
0: If there is any spiritual force that pushes the people into these fraudulent practices, we are going to disagree and pray for you. Say, Heavenly Father,
1: we declare,
0: let every spiritual
1: forces
0: coming from the sea,
1: coming from the rivers,
0: coming from some individuals,
1: occultic groups,
0: and powers,
1: in this territory,
0: that is sponsoring
1: this fraudulent activities.
0: Say, Oh Lord,
1: we pray,
0: and we abort
1: every power,
0: principality,
1: assigned
0: to invoke
1: and to seduce
0: the young ones
1: into achieving
0: riches
1: within the shortest time.
0: Let that power
1: be disarmed.
0: Let that power
1: be disarmed.
0: Let

0: power,
1: let that power
0: be destroyed,
1: be destroyed,
0: we terminate,
1: we terminate,
0: and expose,
1: and expose
0: every agenda,
1: every agenda,
0: every agenda,
1: every agenda
0: of the evil one,
1: of the evil one,
0: to sabotage,
1: to sabotage
0: the destinies,
1: the destiny
0: of the youth,
1: of the youth
0: of this nation,
1: of this nation.
0: We neutralize,
1: we neutralize
0: every sabotage,
1: every sabotage,
0: the money sabotage,
1: the money sabotage,
0: through witchcraft,
1: through witchcraft,
0: occultic practices,
1: occultic practices.
0: We declare,
1: we declare,
0: be aborted,
1: be aborted,
0: be aborted,
1: be aborted
0: in the name
1: of Jesus.
0: Because sometimes the people, you don't know, the thing is like some infection. One day last year I was on radio, one guy sent me a message that he, if I don't help him, he's going to travel to go and do Sakawa. He said he needed some money. I'm sure he's still listening to me, and he's telling me that all his friends, they are all doing it. And I told him that, I think I prophesied to him, I mentioned his name. I told him that you, if you go, you there, you won't get money. They will use you rather, and they will get the money. So some of you listening to me, you are about to, you want to go. And when you go, you think you will come back. You will not come back. They are taking you as a thanksgiving offering. Say, Heavenly Father.
1: Heavenly Father.
0: Disconnect.
1: Disconnect.
0: Our children.
1: Our children.
0: From friends.
1: From friends.
0: And associations.
1: And associations.
0: That will take their life.
1: That will take their life.
0: And exchange.
1: And exchange.
0: Their destiny.
1: Their destiny.
0: For quick wealth.
1: For quick wealth.
0: Say, oh Lord.
1: Oh Lord.
0: From today.
1: From today.
0: We cut them off.
1: We cut them off.
0: From associations.
1: From associations.
0: That will take their life.
1: That will take their life.
0: Prematurely.
1: Prematurely.
0: Say, oh Lord.
1: Oh Lord,
0: we anoint,
1: we anoint,
0: and by the blood,
1: and by the blood,
0: we seal,
1: a seal
0: of exemption upon the foreheads,
1: upon the foreheads
0: of our children,
1: and we declare
0: that they will not,
1: that they will not
0: be victims,
1: be victims
0: of bad associations,
1: of bad associations
0: and decisions that will end their life.
1: That will end their
0: say,
1: life.
0: Oh Lord,
1: oh Lord,
0: have mercy, and deliver them,
1: and deliver them.
0: Say, blessed is the man that does not walk in the counsel of the ungodly, nor seated in the seat of the scornful. His delight is in the word of the Lord, and in it he meditates day and night. He shall be like a tree planted by the rivers of waters. He shall bear fruit in his season, and whatsoever he does shall prosper. Look, some of you, is your association, the associations that is provoking you to go and do certain things. But today I pray that as you hear the sound of my voice, you will cut off those friends.
1: Amen.
0: Look, it's not a crime not to have a car. It's not a crime not to wear expensive watches.

0: by now, Butrika, he has regretted. If you are listening to me and you know him, don't be angry. Me, I've been praying that they will to release him. But this is the situation at hand. Full of regret. Why do you have to enjoy something that later you will regret? Ah, why do you have to enjoy somebody's money, $8 million? And then today, you are going to just be in there. And you see, sometimes you don't think about the people you are affecting. No. You are affecting your loved ones. People are sad. People are crying. People are dying because of you. Small money. This money that you are killing people for, that you want to do sakawa for. Do you know that you can pray and be diligent and be hard working out of your labor? God can bless you. Hey. Out of your labor, God can bless you. Even there are miracle monies, but the moment you work, God will bless the works of your hand. I pray for anybody who is unemployed in this nation.
1: Amen.
0: That this month, before this month will end, you will be gainfully employed.
1: Amen.
0: Look, it's not that there are no work, so you don't want to go and weed, but you want to chop somebody's romance money. It is called labor. With regret. Say, Heavenly Father.
1: Heavenly Father.
0: We pray.
1: We pray.
0: And reject.
1: And reject.
0: Every spirit.
1: Every spirit.
0: Of fruitless.
1: Of fruitless.
0: Profitless labor.
1: Profitless labor.
0: We declare.
1: We declare.
0: That from today.
1: That from today.
0: We turn back.
1: We turn back.
0: From our wicked ways.
1: From our wicked ways.
0: And we ask.
1: And we ask.
0: Bless the works.
1: Bless the works.
0: Of our hands.
1: Of our hands.
0: In Jesus' name.
1: In Jesus' name.
0: If you are looking for a job, you will get a job.
1: Amen.
0: If you think that you don't, there's no job. There's job in Ghana. There's job. Go and join the bus stop boys. Go and join the bus stop boys. If you are listening to me, those who are cleaning, there are jobs. You can weed. You can weed. You can even create AI stories. There's so many things. You can learn. Right now, we have technology. You yourself can learn how to design posters, so many ideas. You can sell check small money. You can sell check right now. Tell me, you can even do Indomie and sell and make money. There's one guy at University of Ghana, when I'm going to visit my friend, he has done a very beautiful box. And he has written Kusiani Meko. Say Kusiani Meko.
1: Kusiani Meko.
0: Hey, you see this idea I'm giving you? And this Kusiani Meko, he has packaged it. His own is prophetic Kusiani Meko. Another level. And it's so beautiful. That if you see the small table, and he has put some nice poster branding on it. And the Kusiani Meko, when I go and say 5 cedi, I buy 4 and I dash him all the balance. When you, there's favor in labor. There is favor in labor. You see, if you don't want this, it means you don't want peace. If you are not content, you don't want peace. And I respect all those who are selling Kusiani Meko. And I pray for you.
1: Amen.
0: That the Lord will impact your business with favor.
1: Amen.
0: May the Lord impact your business with favor.
1: Amen.
0: Say, oh Lord.
1: Oh Lord.
0: Impact.
1: Impact.
0: My labor. With your favor.
1: With your favor.
0: Say, oh Lord.
1: Oh Lord.
0: Bless the works.
1: Bless the works.
0: Of my hands.
1: Of my hands.
0: And favor.
1: And favor.
0: My cause.
1: My cause.
0: Let my business.
1: Let my business.
0: Start from nothing.
1: Start from nothing.
0: To something.
1: To something.
0: Say, from today.
1: From today.
0: I pray.
1: I pray.
0: My business.
1: My business.
0: Is arising.
1: Is arising.
0: From grass.
1: From grass.
0: To grace.
1: To grace.
0: In Jesus' name.
1: Amen.
0: Don't come and lie to us that you went and washed some dishes and you made the money. Sure. Don't come and lie to the young people. And so that is why sometimes I believe that it's time for some of these great men to come out and come and tell us the truth of how you made your money. Because we have deceived the young people so much that when we tell them what we did, we lie to them. We tell them what we did. They go and try. It doesn't work. I believe that it's about time the church of this, of Christ will organize conferences to teach our young ones startups. Startups. Look, this country, there's so many things that

0: some of us can do, some of you listening to me, there's so many things. Sometimes say you are looking for capital. The capital you are looking for, when you took that Momo loan, you went and used it to buy iPhone. So you are using a phone that you can sell to start a business. Say, Lord, mercy.
1: Lord, mercy.
0: Hey, tonight, look, I'm blessing some people. Me, myself, I can feel it. I am blessing some people. You know, Proverbs 28:20 says, a faithful person will be richly blessed. But one eager to reach, to get rich, will not go unpunished. Hmm? And the Lord detests dishonest scales, but accurate ways find favor with him. And that's why we are praying for favor. I watch a lady on TikTok, and she'll be going around, me pejuma. And I was watching. And you know the job she finally got? She got a job with some Amelia Coco seller. Oh no, Ochi Akala, no. She was the one frying the Akala. And they gave him by day. But me, I'm building a church. By day is 200 labor. And you don't want to go and carry Kongpo, but you want to go and deceive somebody to get the money. Do you think you will live long to enjoy it? May the Lord show mercy.
1: Amen.
0: We are going to open the phone lines. We are going to open the phone lines. Look, if you have any idea of how to make money, and some of you, I believe that God has given you some ideas, and I'm praying that you will find favor in the sight of helpers who will give you the capital. There are some of you, the wig you on your head alone, the wig on your head. There's a lady, I'm seeing you. Your name starts with B. The wig on your head alone can start that business that you want to do. The wig on your head. There's this business that I'm seeing, like jollof. Somebody that cooks jollof. You cook jollof. God is going to, you just started. God is going to bless it.
1: Amen.
0: I see that you open a restaurant.
1: Amen.
0: You know, there are certain things that God spoke to me about from the beginning of the year. One of them is prekese in this nation. I saw prekese chocolate. Some of you, there are so many things you can even export country, and you are going to make money. Farming, ginger. We don't have ginger in this nation. Right now, if you buy ginger, 20 Ghana, I nearly fought the woman. I nearly started doing warfare against the ginger seller because he gave me one. One small ginger is 20 Ghana. You know you can plant ginger in a small quantity somewhere. I'm giving you ideas so that you don't end up like the Trika one that has been taken. You can plant ginger and sell them. You can go into farming. Look, there are lands everywhere. You can go into farming. It's not everybody that wears white shirt with red tie that is making it. You have to dirty your hands. And that is how you make good money. And God will add labor. Let's open the phone lines. Tonight, this is Standing in the Gap. Pray, Ghana. If you are listening to me and you have any idea, we'll give you short time. If you also have something to say, tonight we are not praying for people. We are going to mention the number. We are going to mention the number and open the phone lines. Just give us your name and where you are calling from. The number is, just mention the number.
1: 054-054-013-013-06-06-84-84. The number again.
0: Mm-hmm.
1: 054-054-013-013-06-06-84-84.
0: The phone line is open. If you can hear us, give us a call. Today we are dealing with dishonest gains, romance scams, all those deceptive acts. Okay, 054-013-0684. Yeah, your name and where you calling from? Good evening. Yeah, Michael, we are listening to you. Yeah, I can hear you, Michael. Are you a Ghanaian? Are you a Ghanaian? Yeah, Michael, there's something I'm seeing about you. Be careful that you do not go and indulge yourself in galamsey work. Michael, because I am seeing a pit, okay? I am seeing a pit right now. That is before you. There is a trap. And I pray that you want to start something like a motor, a delivery business. Do you have a delivery business? A delivery business, delivery. I pray that the Lord will bless you so that you will start that delivery business. And the Lord will favor you and will send you help in Jesus' name. Amen. Amen. Yes, there's. You are blessed, Michael. You are blessed. You too. Last caller. We're picking. This is Pray Ghana. My name is Lady Prophet Sylvia.

0: Snail. Wow, you know, I was going to talk about snail farming because if you check my social media on Facebook, the Lord gave me an idea about snail. There's something in the snail that is going to cure cancer. And a lot of people will travel to Ghana and Africa purposely for our snails. I've written it on my Facebook. You can look for Sylvia Metoobla. It's there. And if you are listening to me and you've been following, you know I've been talking about snail. Listen, you are a woman of God as well. I see you preaching and leading prayer. And I see also that you are training a lot of people. The Lord says that whatever you have lost is going to restore back to you. I am seeing like a catering business, okay? That God is going to give you a large scale catering business. I'm even also seeing fruits, like a fruit juice. I'm seeing like a fruit juice that God is going to bless you with. I see you surrounded with pineapples. The Lord is going to give you a farm, okay? The Lord is going to give you a farm. And I see pineapples on this farm. It's like somebody just gave you that piece of land. May the Lord bless you.
1: Amen. Amen. God bless you.
0: Bless you too.
1: Amen.
0: God bless you. There's somebody listening to me, Bekoin. There's somebody listening to me, Bekoin. Bekoin, the Lord says that is going to make a way. You just took a decision. And this decision is going to cost you a lot. But the Lord says it's going to make a way for you. I also see a group of people that want to travel outside this country by foul means. Is that you are a young guy, you are listening to me. You are a young guy, you are listening to me. I am seeing you somewhere around Alaju, beyond Alaju, that area. I'm seeing that you slept in a fitting shop for a while in a car, a very distorted car. You want to travel, but you will not make it. Where you want to, how you want to go, you will not make it. How you want to make it. There's a fisherman's son that you are listening to me. There's a fisherman's son. Somebody is promising you something, but I see that the person is a gay. The person is a gay and you can sense it.
2: Your father, grandfather was a fisherman. Now, may the Lord deliver you.
3: Amen.
2: May the Lord deliver. All too soon, our time is up. All too soon, our time is up. Okay, we are picking the last call.

0: this one is it is God who has, you know, is using it. And I believe that if we continue to pray for him, God will tamper mercy with judgment. But then everybody, any dishonest means, bribery and all those things, they all have its consequences. So do you get it? They all have its consequences. Sometimes it's not even romance scam. Sometimes it's also small bribe that you collect from somewhere, and you know, all these things you go and pay here and there, corruption here and there. So we are all part of it. And so we pray. Isaac, you are supposed to be a man of God. Okay, I'm seeing a strong prophetic unction upon your life. The Lord is going to restore your sight. I see your dreams coming alive. And I see also money. Cochrane to me. I'm seeing something Cochrane to me. I don't know if you know the place. I also don't know the place. But something good is going to come from Cochrane to me. Okay? You know, I think it's at Kofuedu. Have you been there before? Okay. So you can write it down and pray concerning it. The Lord bless all of you. The Lord bless all of you. Amen.
1: Amen.
0: Okay, so you can WhatsApp us on 0244304386. And next week, we will come back to you again. The Lord bless you and shalom. Bye.
1: Bye.
2: 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Standing in the Gap was brought to you by Hannah Prayed Ministry and Hope Hills Chapel. Until same time on this channel, remain blessed.

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when we are in the presence of the Lord, God opens where it's locked, and he locks where it's open. In him we move, in him we live, and in him we have our being. Isaiah says, we have the key of David, the scepter, the authority, the power that was given to Jesus the Messiah. And Job says, whatever we bind on earth shall be bound in heaven, and whatever we release on earth, it shall be released in heaven. We bind the spirit of infirmity. We bind the spirit of confusion. We bind the spirit of corruption. And we release God's people from the power of the enemy. For we know that in him there is life.

0: people follow Jesus Christ?
1: I feel like you have a purpose in life, and you understand what you're here for, and you're not just existing, I suppose.
2: For one, saved me from sin. 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
0: Jesus said, I have come that they might have life, and that they might have it more abundantly. Find out what Jesus can do for you.
1: I think he's given me guidance through a lot of life's trials. There's always the tough times, but he's there in the good times, too.
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4: 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And for that, we want to say thanks.

With God, it's different. With God, it's never too late. With God, your mistakes and sins are never so bad that you don't get a second chance. With God, there is redemption. No matter what you've done, God can redeem your mistakes. It's a thing called grace, and it's been there for you all along. Just read about it in the Bible. 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

I'd like us to pray for the heart of the Father inside of us, for the desire to see what the Lord's perspective is. There's so much opinions, there's knowledge, there is a lot of exposure that is labeled as truth. And everybody has an ability to see things from their perspective. But as believers, what is truly important is what the Lord sees. What is He saying? Which season are we in? How are we supposed to respond? How do we prepare? What is ahead of us? And when it has come, what do we do with it? These have to be desires from the inside. And the seed is there, but sometimes the fire is not there. Or the desires and the drive is diverted onto the other. Let's pray that you will be obtaining grace for such a time as this, that we will contain the Father heart of God.

when we understand and we have discovered that we are made for more, that we are made for so much more than what we see today, that whatever it is that God has called us to, it's supposed to echo into eternity. Then whatever giants that is trying to delay us or to hinder us from achieving those goals, we fight them with confidence because we know we are backed. We are protected all the way. Thank you so much for worshiping with us today on Praise FM. My brother and colleague is going to join us soon for the next 4 hours, and that's Twi Fadia, all the way from Ghana here on Praise FM Africa, experiencing Jesus together.

0: I'm Katie here at Praise FM, and today we're remembering the truth together from Romans chapter 12, verses 4 through 9. For just as each of us has one body with many members, and these members do not all have the same function, so in Christ we, though many, form one body, and each member belongs to all the others. We have different gifts according to the grace given to each of us. If your gift is prophesying, then prophesy in accordance with your faith. If it is serving, then serve. If it is teaching, then teach. If it is to encourage, then give encouragement. If it is to give, then give generously. If it is to lead, then do it diligently. If it is to show mercy, then do it cheerfully. Love must be sincere. Hate what is evil. Cling to what is good. Be devoted to one another in love. Honor one another above yourselves. We've been remembering the truth from Romans chapter 12, verses 4 through 9.
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God, turn it around. You are listening to Praise FM. This is Anna. I am joining you after Ted today, and I'm looking forward to getting into God's presence, opening up the Word, spending time in prayer with you. Today has been a full day. It's been a day at the splash pad for us and a lot of popsicles. I've been handing out popsicles left and right, and I am looking forward to just opening up the Word, spending time in worship, and focusing in on lifting up Jesus together. And as we do that, a scripture I've been sitting with is from Philippians 4. It says, I can do all this through him who gives me strength. And that is true. The joy of the Lord is our strength. And when we go with God, we know that we will have all that we need. Here's Matthew West.

Faithful here on Praise FM. Well, the Word of God reminds us that when we draw near to God, He is faithful to draw near to us. So wherever you are, as you fix your eyes on Jesus, my prayer is that He will begin to minister to your heart in the ways that only He can.

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2: We have Christian brothers and sisters right now who are willing to give up their lives to see the gospel advance. 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That's the reality for brothers and sisters around the world. And so we want to be inspired by their example, and sacrifice has always been part of advancing the gospel, and we want to be inspired by these brothers and sisters.
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Some days when it is really busy, it is needed to simply take a breath and fix our eyes on the faithfulness of God, reminding ourselves that He has been faithful before so we can know He will be faithful again, and really sit with the fact that His faithfulness, who He is, His character, is right here in the present moment of this day. His goodness is with us, regardless if life is going really well or if things are challenging. We can know that He holds every aspect in His hands.

You are listening to Praise FM. Life is filled with questions, and there can become a heaviness to the amount of things that we try to understand and figure out. Sometimes confusion is part of the process as we wrestle through various things and questions that come into our hearts and in our minds. But God is not burdened by those things. He does not grow tired. He does not grow weary. And it isn't a burden to Him when we bring our questions before Him. In fact, there's often invitations from Jesus in the scripture where He says, "Come to me if you are weary and if you are burdened, and I will give you rest." And the character of God, He is the same today as He was then. He is faithful.

0: Set a link.
1: 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Come and you will be blessed. Remember, every day with God is every day in victory.
2: Also done it for him. And he's outside now working. And the next one also has one of my aunties. She married for 3 years, and there has been a lot of miscarriages through her pregnancy. She needed the fruit of the womb, and she has gone through a whole lot. And by the grace of God, I brought her case also to the altar, and God has done it. God has given her the fruit of the womb, and she's left with some few months to deliver. And I'm here also to say thank you to Jesus. And last but not the least, I was also, God helped me to obtain these kinds of book, and I'm here to say thank you to Jesus. These books are really powerful. These books are really powerful. Papa, God bless you. Now, last but not the least, I lost my job since last year, November, December. By the grace of God, I came to the convocation, and my prayer was that God should help me get a car to work with it as Uber. And God really touched someone's heart, and the person delivered me a car to work as Uber. I'll share a testimony, evidence of the car to even getting my license. I've been a lot of complication and other stuff, money to get my license, but God has done it, and God has really delivered me, and he has done it to the glory. And I say thank you. Thank you, Jesus. Asha.
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4: come on celebrate Jesus.
5: Thank you Jesus.
4: Thank you, Lord Jesus. That is
5: thank you, Jesus.
4: 9 years of barrenness.
5: Oh, Jesus.
4: Broken.
5: Thank you, Jesus.
4: 5 years of barrenness. Broken.
5: Thank you, Jesus.
4: The breakthrough to abroad, that insanity situation that the Lord has healed. We give Jesus every single glory.
5: Thank you, Jesus.
4: My God, we thank God for 16 years of mass. They say, oh, and I'm going to say, Yahweh, yes, we're raising a banner. Diagro, the diagro. Let's celebrate Jesus for this man. We're breaking masturbations. How many of you be? But I didn't know. Look at the number of people giving birth. At all costs, just
5: thank you, Lord Jesus.
4: Breakthroughs, Father, we say thank you.
5: Thank you, Jesus.
4: Celebrate Him. Celebrate
5: Him.
4: Shed a little,

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1: come on celebrate Jesus.
2: Thank you Jesus.
1: Celebrate Jesus. That is
2: thank you Jesus.
1: 9 years of barrenness.
2: Oh Jesus.
1: Broken.
2: Thank you Jesus.